0: It's Loudwire Nights, and here in two songs, I'm going to get you tonight's code word for that trip to the rock and roll capital of the world to see the Foo Fighters and to get into the Rock and Roll Hall of Fame. That code word's coming up. Two songs. 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

0: GNR, it's Loudwire Nights. Man, I am so excited. We are sending one lucky listener and a guest to the rock and roll capital of the world, Cleveland, Ohio, to see the Foo Fighters later this year. And not only that, man, we'll get you to Cleveland. We'll put you up in a hotel. We'll get you a pair of tickets to see the Foos. We're also going to get you a pair of passes into the Rock and Roll Hall of Fame. How great is that, man? This will be just the perfect rock and roll trip. And you don't want to miss it. All you got to do is open up the Loudwire app, get entered to win, put in tonight's code word for an even better shot at winning. Tonight's code word, Chris. C-H-R-I-S. Chris. Put that in the app. Start praying to the rock gods, and good luck. Coming up after this break, more with tonight's special guest, Amy Lee from Evanescence.
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1: Does Kelly's Spanish lover, who's also a chef, use a microwave?
2: He definitely doesn't microwave food. 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
1: Because he works in a kitchen, right?
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2: Hopefully he doesn't microwave his food.
3: Everything he cooks is microwaved.
1: Yeah.
2: He's a sous chef at Applebee's in Spain.
4: What would a Spanish Applebee's be called?
5: It's like manzana bees.
3: Manzana bees.
1: Manzana bees.
5: Right?
3: Yeah.
5: Apple is manzana.
2: Manzana,
3: I believe so, yeah.
1: What is bee?
6: Abeja.
5: Manzana
1: abeja.
3: Oh my God, that sounds like a really fancy place to eat.
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0: the release of their new album, Sanctuary. It will be here on Friday. And I got to tell you, too, if you miss any part of this interview, you can check it all out. You can see the whole thing, dive deep into it at loudwire.com or on the Loudwire app. But, you know, Amy, talking about this album and, you know, just where these songs came from, I'm curious, as you think about the crazy and the world and the good and the bad, was there a particular song on Sanctuary or even lyric that was the hardest for you to write, whether that was like almost too real or just too heavy thematically?
1: I don't know. Being really honest is always a little bit scary, but as soon as you get over the fear, it's the best parts. Like, it's not really the part, it's not that it's like, ooh, am I really gonna write this? And then you do, and it's like, oh, it couldn't have been anything else. It has to be the most specific thing. I'm trying to think of a particular line. This is a song that is very different from everything else on the album, so it's interesting to mention it. But Forever Without You took something for me to write. I couldn't have written it before now. It's hard to go into detail. I feel like the lyrics are so specific, but at the same time, maybe that's just because it's me and it's my story and I know me. Like, the people that know me hear it and are like, oh God, like, cause they know me. But I think that that's what's cool about music, is that you don't have to know me or care about me to like hear something and feel like you can absorb it into your own heart and apply it to your own life. And I know that I've been through things that millions of people have been through. So my way of processing a similar experience, I think, is probably going to be really good for people to hear. But yeah, it took something to get there.
0: Well, and I don't want to sound shallow here, and I also don't want to project, but I got to imagine writing a song like that, that is difficult or that is personal, it's almost more reason to write it.
1: Exactly. It's like, this is for me.
0: Yeah.
1: Absolutely. And I even, you know, even that song, which is so intimate and so just like me by myself kind of vibe, like that was one like for collaboration as well. And like, it's been such a beautiful thing just to have an open heart. And that's why the last song is the last song, Wide Open Heart. It's like amidst feeling like sometimes everything's against you, like to still have the courage to have an open heart and open your heart to love and to other people and all those things has been so good in my life and so worth it. That song, I had most of it and I had been working on it and just like hadn't quite glued it together and gotten the perfect punchline. It just wasn't all the way there. And I was saying it was Skylar Gray. She tapped me to just like get together, maybe try to write some stuff. And we got some really cool little starts going that didn't go anywhere. And then we actually recorded a beautiful song that we're just waiting for the right home for. But I brought that to the table. I was like, also I have this. Do you want to help me with this? And I had to just tell her my whole life story. And just we have a lot in common. Like, we're from different genres, but we are so alike in our lives and our stories and in our process as well. I just found a really beautiful like sister connection with Skylar, and felt like, I'm just going to open my heart to you. Like, here's the deal. And she was just like, oh, I love it. And took it all the way and made just bringing it home, like with somebody holding my hand and going like, I'm with you, and like finishing it with me and making it even better was so beautiful too.
0: That's it. Amy Lee, thank you for being here as we celebrate the impending release of the new Evanescence album, Sanctuary. It will be here on Friday. We got a lot more time with Amy Lee coming up. Right now, it's Atreyu and their new one. This is called All For You. It's Loudwire Nights. I did it!

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1: I noticed when the camera was stuck on me that my nips were showing through my shirt. This text: I'm really glad you finally addressed your nipples. I've been staring at your pygmy. I've been staring at your pygmy gumdrops since 6 a.m. It's chilly.
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0: A little Evanescence for you. It's Loudwire Nights. We're hanging out with the voice behind that band and behind so many incredible songs and behind the new album Sanctuary coming out on Friday. Amy Lee, thank you so much for being here. And, you know, you kind of hinted at the start of this conversation, just talking about the creation of this album. But, you know, it just seems like you haven't forced anything. Like, these things just, they just happen.
1: Yeah.
0: Like, they happen.
1: It really felt like fate. Like, there are just so many different connections with people and time and waiting for the right time and then saying yes to ideas. And getting in the studio with Jordan and Zach was so fated. Like, so meant in every way. Just, I knew right away on the first day of that we were exactly where we were supposed to be. And it wasn't me that picked up the phone. Like, so many of these things kind of happen, just universe stuff. Like, oh, you want to? Okay, let's do it. And then be like, holy crap, this is exactly right. Thank you, universe.
0: Yeah. You know, as long as you've been doing this, like, what a great feeling that that's still happening.
1: Yeah. Right?
0: Or that happens
1: so
0: now.
1: So good. So good. You can't force it. And, you know, we don't really have a reason to force it. Right. We made so much music that I'm proud of. And I, you know, reached a point more than once over the course of the last 25 years where I went, you know what, maybe that's it. Like, I'm good. I want to just live my life. But then it called me back. And there was a reason, like falling in love with music and starting to grind it out naturally because it was coming from me, then realizing it sounds like it sounds because it's real. That if I didn't allow space for that, like after the open door, I don't know what the point would have been. Like, it wouldn't have been good because I needed to need it. You know, and to find myself in it and go, oh, I'm not doing this because it's a good idea. I'm not doing this because there's an audience for it. I'm doing it because that's what I do. Like, I want to. And I think this album is that just even more. I mean, we are happy. It feels like such a beautiful thing. Like I was saying before, like just share music with people and bring people some joy. But also, like, being in a band, keeping things together, like having a five-way relationship, all those things are hard. And it's funny because, you know, our first album was a different lineup. And people tend to think about that because our first album was, you know, the big one. But it's so funny, like, how much, just a humongous, bigger part of it, like, the guys are. Like, I've been with Tim, Will, and Troy for, we're about at 20 years now. And then Emma, like, joining the picture, a couple of years ago, I guess it's been almost four years, something like that. Yeah. Right when she joined, it just was like this perfect piece. We've known each other forever. She's not new in our lives. We love Emma. Like, I have been obsessed with stalking friends with Emma forever and wanted to be in a band, but we didn't need a bass player. So it was just like, finally this thing. And Tim was like, I want to do guitar. And it's like, oh my God, perfect. Please let it be Emma. It's just been like this perfect piece falling into place. And I think that when it happened, it was right around when it was like, let's start writing new music. And her energy and her sound coming into it was big and inspiring for me. It was exciting. We love playing together. Everybody's playing great. We know what to do now. We really know each other. But I don't know. I was excited on this album to use her, like to have moments that really feel and sound like Emma, to have her voice layered in there in specific parts. I don't know. I love the record. What can I say?
0: I dig it. You're so happy about it.
1: I'm finally done. I'm finally done because all I can do until it's mastered is sit there and pick apart everything that's wrong with it.
0: That's right.
1: So I'm finally done. Just like, oh yeah, that's really good.
0: I love it. Amy Lee, thank you for being here. We'll keep chatting. Coming up right now, it's AC/DC. It's Loudwire Nights.

It's Ottawa Nights. That is 3 Days Grace and Don't Want to Go Home Tonight off of their latest album, Alienation. Their first album with Adam Gantier back in the band, co-fronting the band with Matt Walsh. And they have already played some shows here in the States. They will be back in the States later this year for the second leg of the Alienation tour, along with I Prevail and The Funeral Portrait. Get all the details you need on this tour at loudwire.com. While you check that out, I'm going to take a quick break. When I get back, more with Amy Lee from Evanescence.

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2: That's right. This time, Friday, June 12th. We'll be at 1 North on Abbott Road in East Lansing. 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
1: 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Loudwire Nights. Here's your host, Chuck Armstrong.
3: One more time. Well, not one more time. I'm going to keep saying it too because she's hanging out with us for a while. But huge thank you to Amy Lee for joining us tonight as we get ready for the release of the new album, Sanctuary, out on Friday. Man, it's so good just diving into the world of Evanescence. And I know the album's not out for a couple of days, but I've sat with the music and but someone just looking through the track list, like there are powerful words you use just for the titles of these songs. And then once they hear them, you know, takes it to a whole new level. But, you know, even the title itself, Sanctuary, and songs like Rapture and Self-Destruct and How Do I Heal? And of course, Afterlife. Like, I want to ask, and not that these words all are exclusive to this, they certainly can conjure up ideas about faith, spirituality, religion, that kind of thing. Mm-hmm. Did that play a role for you in the creative process of this record?
4: Religion is one of those things that has just become a dirtier and dirtier word to me.
3: Yeah.
4: And unfortunately, you know, it's just the peeling away of a layer that seems like it was a lie all along, because we're seeing people that abuse that in positions of power. So that color exists because of my feelings about that. Spirituality is a very different word. And I mean, through even our conversation about where songs come from, you know, I'm a spiritual person.
3: Yeah.
4: But I think a lot of this album for me is processing things that feel like a reveal, like a disillusionment. And I don't think disillusionment is a bad thing. I think it's part of just being awake and being able to go, oh, just because something's the way it always been, just because something's the way it's always been doesn't make it right.
3: Yeah.
4: And I'm all about, like, how do we make it better? And what's honest? What has honor? What is true? And what is real? That's my religion. The truth of your heart, like human kindness, humanity, like the where we connect in that other place, you know? I feel like that's what's really important. And that's what's kind of feeling like it's disappearing from the spotlight. It's not that it's not still there. It's just not being uplifted.
3: Yeah.
4: So anything that I can do to shine a light on reality as dark as it is, and the light that's within us that we want to draw out, like, that's what I want to do.
3: That's it. Amy Lee, thank you so much for being here. Just thank you for, you know, just the honesty and opening up about all of this. We're going to keep chatting in the next hour, and I want to definitely ask you about your collaborations last year with Courtney LaPlante and Poppy and with Kay Flay and this tour coming up, all of it, man. We'll get more into that next hour, but right now, you know, let's hear the new one from Poppy. This is called Time Will Tell. It's Loudwire Nights.
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Days of the New, it's Loudwire Nights. My name is Chuck, hanging with you until the clock strikes midnight. And here in about 1 hour, we will jump into Mission Metallica as we get a bit of a deep cut from their collection of cover songs. And also as we get one of their mighty instrumental tracks. Yeah, it's going to be a lot of fun, man. Mission Metallica starts here in 60 minutes. Before we get there, though, in this hour, we continue hanging with tonight's special guest, Amy Lee from Evanescence, as we get ready for their new album, Sanctuary, out on Friday. She'll be back on the show coming up very soon. Right now, it's the latest from The Architects. This is Broken Mirror. It's Loudwire Nights.

Motley Crue, it's Loudwire Nights. They're gearing up for the Carnival of Sins tour starting this summer, man, with Tesla and Extreme. And it's going to be a lot of fun because this is a tour that they first did in 2005. They're bringing it back over two decades later. And you think about all the advancements in technology and production, the changes within Motley Crue, the new music they've released since then. It's going to be a hell of a celebration for this band. Get the full tour schedule, ticket information, everything you need on the Loudwire app. Coming up after this break, more with tonight's very, very special guest, the incredible Amy Lee from Evanescence. She's up after this.

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0: He's
1: Actually, like a lot of it was through the music. So I had met Courtney before. I hadn't met Poppy in person before, but we knew of each other. And Kay Flay is someone that I've been a fan of forever and never met, and finally had an excuse. So no, like I feel like the music is really the main thing that brought us together in a natural place, like just being, mutual admirers and wanting to see what it would be like to work together. When I was working on Fight Like a Girl with Tyler Bates, I think from the beginning it was an idea that it would be cool as a collaboration of some kind. And that movie for me is so much the spirit of a woman's power, like
0: Yeah.
1: just women badass. And to me, one of the things that gives me power and makes me feel empowered as women is other women. So I really loved the idea of it being a two women collab. And once we started writing the song, it got to that part where it was that bridge, doing whatever it was doing. I was like, man, this, it just dawned on me because I listen to Kay Flay all the time and I just heard her voice on it, like doing some kind of a rap thing. I was like, oh my God, what if we got Kay Flay? That's perfect. And then I have an excuse to like potentially make friends with her. So I got her number. It was literally this easy. I was like, give me Kay Flay's number and tell her like I want to talk to her. I had her number, like, and reached out within like an hour. Just called her on the phone. I was like, here's the deal. Hi, nice to meet you. And just like explain the whole setup, explain the song, explain the idea, and quickly realized that we have a lot in common. We are a lot alike. She's like, cool, I got my rig on the road, I'll check it out. And she listened to it, she's like, I love it, I know exactly what to do. Like, give me a few days. Demoed it out on the road, sent it to me, took care of business. It was perfect immediately. And then we got together in the studio and tracked it and did a little bit of like collab on the creation of it.
0: Yeah.
1: So cool. And now we're friends, and she only adds to my coolness and my power. She is the coolest, so real. And then the Poppy and Courtney thing, I've been working like a little bit with Jordan Fish, and he was like, hey, I'm doing this song with Poppy. Like, wouldn't it be cool? Like, what do you think about it? Like, I think it'd be cool as a collab. And from the get-go, he kind of was like, it could be like collab between you and Poppy and Courtney LaPlante. Like, how cool would that be? I'm like, that would be really badass. Let's see if that's possible. And it was just one of those things of like layering, like I sang some stuff, and then Poppy and Jordan came over to to my house right here, and we like sat and like did some writing together on it, and then we had the next part, and then asked Courtney, and she was like, yeah, send it off to her. She recorded this whole cool thing. I was like, oh my God, took it up to level three. And then we got to get together for the video, and now we're all going on tour.
0: Yeah.
1: So yeah, the sisterhood, it rules.
0: Well, it's amazing. And listen, I say this as a man, so I don't want to sound silly or patronizing or anything like that, sincerely. But like I can't even imagine the excitement or the empowerment or the energy or whatever you want to call it, being able to bring Kay Flay and Courtney and Poppy and Amy and Georgia from Nova Twins out on the road with you
1: It's
0: for this tour.
1: so exciting to me. So
0: Yeah.
1: fun. Like, I mean, it's not like I'm trying to make a huge statement about like women in rock, but that's what I love.
0: Yeah.
1: Like, those are the artists that are inspiring me. So great. Like, let's get in there and join forces and like lift each other up. That's what it's all about.
0: Amen. Get all the details on Evanescence's tour at Loudwire.com. And we'll keep chatting with Amy Lee coming up right now. It's Tim Montana and Break Me Down. It's Loudwire Nights.

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0: Disturbed and Indestructible. It's Auto Our Nights. That is the title track to their album that came out on this day in 2008, man. Happy anniversary to that. We are hanging out with Amy Lee from Evanescence and just talking about this tour coming up. You're covering so much ground in America with friends like Poppy and Spiritbox and K-Flay, and it's just going to be an incredible tour. But, you know, there's something else brewing, too. Well, you played Red Rocks back in 2003. I think that was the first time Evanescence played. It was part of a bigger festival. And right now, the final show you have in the U.S. this year is at Red Rocks in October. Mm-hmm. You got to get through the tour first. But do you think about that? Like, are you thinking about that?
1: I'm so excited about that show. And we'll have K-Flay for that one. So awesome. I'm excited about that, too. We'll get to do our song. Yes. Because 2003 was, I mean, a lifetime ago. And, you know, like a different, just a different band. Like we were just starting playing shows. And it wasn't our show either. I think that's fair. Like we've never played, we've never like headlined Red Rocks. That was like a festival thing that we did. So this is something that we have like a few bucket list things that like still haven't been checked off. And that's been on there for a minute. And again, they came to us. It's like, how about Red Rocks? I was like, yes.
0: Fate.
1: Check. Yeah.
0: Well, and speaking of bucket lists, you know, you got to play some teeny tiny shows with Metallica last year.
1: Oh, yeah, just a little, little tiny one.
0: And I know you were so excited for that because when we talked a year ago, you know, it was a few months away. I mean, what was that like?
1: Oh, it was so fun. And they were so great. They were so gracious. I think, you know, you never know how it's going to be coming into somebody else's world. You know, it's their show and you have full on respect. Like, okay, it's Metallica, we'll back off. But also, like, can we have some good production? Like what exactly can we get away with and how nice will you be about it? And they ended up being so cool. They let me put our grand piano out on the snake pit thing. So I just lived there and I could go for, you know, the couple of moments that I spend at the piano just surrounded by the crowd. And I mean, I think the biggest one was like, is it wrong to say 80,000 people? It was every show was between 50 and 80. no big deal. But it was beautiful because like allowing, like just being cool to us, they give us like a cake, like we got there, made time for us, like hang out a little bit. Yeah. But like also I feel like it's so cool when you lift up the other bands and let it feel like this is a night of music and we want every level, every chapter of it to be amazing for the fans and feel like a big show.

0: show. And by giving us that and letting us have our moment in that way, it felt like it was our show too. Yeah. For the time that we were up there. And then at the end of the night, we get to go out and like watch Metallica. And I got to bring my son, who's 11 now, and just at the perfect age to fall in love with metal. Yes. So him getting to experience that in the stadium, rain gently starts falling during Nothing Else Matters. Like, I'm just watching his mind go like, I'm in. It was like just such a good, good thing for my heart, and just took me back to being that age and falling in love with music. Yeah. So yeah, that was really fun. That was a great way to end the year.
1: Yeah, not a bad way. Not a bad way to wrap up the year at all. Amy Lee, thank you for being here. We'll wrap things up with you coming up before the end of this hour right now. It's Zeppelin, Loudwire Nights.

0: Last night.
1: It's Loud Wire Nights. That's the latest from the Pretty Reckless. That is called When I Wake Up on their new album, Dear God, coming out at the end of this month. They've got some headlining shows lined up. They're also touring alongside AC/DC, a band they've been touring with for a few years now. 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While you check that out, I'm going to take a quick one. When I get back, we wrap things up with tonight's very special guest, Amy Lee from Evanescence.
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6: Sorry, my answers are too long.
5: No, this is great. You talking about going back to that age of falling in love with music. I mean, you've been making music for a long time.
6: Wow.
5: What was that moment for you as a young kid where you thought, this is what I want to do? Maybe you didn't even know what that meant or how you do it or whatever, but like, that's what I want to do.
6: I saw the movie Amadeus when I was like 8 or 9. I think I was 9. And became obsessed. Like, I was obsessed with the character and the music of Mozart. Like, I wanted to be a mad genius composer, which turns out you can't learn to be. You have to actually be born Mozart. So that didn't quite work out. But that was the first time that my heart, like, the drama and the beauty of this world of music. And that movie kind of very much depicted this rock star. And that is what it was of this ancient time. So it was so beautiful to kind of see something presented in a way that was unexpected. I don't know. It just really influenced me. It made me want to start taking piano lessons. I begged for piano lessons. We couldn't afford them. My grandparents got me piano lessons. And I cared about them because it wasn't like something that was, you have to do your piano lesson.
5: Forced on you.
6: I was begging for a year before it was like, okay, you can have piano lessons. And I like really took it seriously. And then not that long after that, I kind of hit puberty and grunge and everything hit. The 90s were such a time for beautiful, heavy, dark music and unique music, just every flavor. And I was full on alternative girl. So that classical first fall in love was then met by this angst love. And I think those basic two elements coming together for me are really what made the vision for the band.
5: Yeah, I love it. Well, we could dive even deeper into that, but Amy, I can't thank you enough for hanging with us tonight. Congrats on everything, straight up everything, but obviously and especially this incredible new album, Sanctuary, this tour that starts very soon. Listeners, grab the album, tour dates, everything you need at evanescence.com. We'll always keep you covered at Loudwire too. But Amy, anytime you want to chat, catch up, whatever, just know it's an open
6: door. All right. Thank you. I'll be calling.
5: All right, let's keep it going. Here's the latest from Ryan Purds. This one is called Sour. It's Loudwire Nights.

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2: It's pretty amazing when you think about Metallica's career that, you know, they've got these massive, massive songs. Of course, songs like Enter Sandman and Master of Puppets. And, you know, maybe songs not quite as well known, but still massive, like Whiplash and Motor Breath and Hit the Lights and Justice for All. And, you know, just on and on. You can just fill that list instantly. But the amazing thing, too, is that in the midst of all of those absolutely monster songs, they also gave us some instrumental

songs. Would you think about this crazy heavy metal, thrash metal, rock and roll band taking over the world to release instrumental tracks on albums? That was a decision. That was something they thought, you know what? This is what we want to do. This is who we are. Yeah, we'll give you Ride the Lightning, but we're also going to give you The Call of Cthulhu. And still to this day, man, they play The Call of Cthulhu and Orion in their live sets, and fans love it. So I thought, you know what, tonight, let's kick things off with one of those instrumental tracks. Let's go to Ride the Lightning. Let's crank up The Call of Cthulhu, kicking off Mission Metallica tonight. It's Loudwire Nights.

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Banana 101.5, Flint's Rock Radio.

0: It's Loud Wire Nights. That is Harvester of Sorrow. And before that, their cover of Helpless. Wrapping up Mission Metallica. And I got to tell you, if you've ever ordered something from Metallica's store on their website, you got to pay attention to the sender, to the name of the sender. It doesn't say Metallica. It doesn't say Metallica.com. At least the last few times I've gotten things, it comes from Harvey F. Sorrow. I just love that, man. It's such a good, nerdy thing for fans to get a package from Harvey F. Sorrow. Yeah, I don't know. Maybe I'm too much of a nerd, man, but I get a kick out of that every time. I'm going to take a quick break before I get too deep in this rabbit hole. When I get back, I've got the latest from Sleep Theory. 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
3: Does Kelly's Spanish lover, who's also a chef, use a microwave?
4: He definitely doesn't microwave food. I know that.
3: Because he works in a kitchen, right?
5: Everything.
4: Yeah, hopefully he doesn't microwave his food. 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
3: Yeah.
4: He's a sous chef at Applebee's in Spain.
3: What would a Spanish Applebee's be called?
6: It's like manzana bees.
5: Manzana bees.
3: Manzana bees.
6: Right?
5: Yeah.
6: Apple is manzana?
4: Manzana,
5: I believe so, yeah.
3: What is bee?
7: Abeja.
6: Manzana
3: Abeja.
5: Oh my God, that sounds like a really fancy place to eat.
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1: 31-year-old woman went in for an MRI. The woman was left screaming. Why did she feel pain? The silicone dildo that she had in her back door has metal on the inside. And when the magnets hit just right, it shot up through her innards at the speed of sound.
2: Oh, did she puke it out?
1: She was okay. Suffered some major injuries, but she is okay.
3: You keep saying stuff like everything went fine, and then it
2: almost
3: she
2: died.
3: Suffered major injuries when a dildo shot through her body.
1: She does pee out of her butt.
3: Other than that, she's totally fine.
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0: 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C-H-R-I-S, Chris. While you do that, I'm going to take a moment to pay tribute to Ozzy.
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0: 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Anything you need, just hit me up, man. I'm going to take a quick break. When I get back, I've got new music from the Autumn Kings.
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1: There are many times I thought, I can't do this. 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
1: It's Loud Wire Nights. That is The Pretty Reckless and When I Wake Up off of their new album, Dear God, coming out at the end of this month. Not a bad way to kick off this final hour on this Wednesday night. My name is Chuck, and I got to tell you, man, we had such a great time hanging with Amy Lee from Evanescence on the show earlier tonight, diving into their new album, Sanctuary, that will be out on Friday. 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I told you, man, we've got you covered. Everything you need is right there. Coming up in this final hour, we will raise a nightcap and we'll get a little heavy as we wish a very happy birthday to Kerry King from Slayer. We'll hear new music from Dogstar and Social D. Right now it's Breaking Benjamin and Something Wicked. It's Loudwire Nights.

0: Aerosmith, it's Loudwire Nights. The number here is 844-205-LOUD, 844-205-5683. 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
2: That is the perfect way to put it.
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3: 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I saw it in your eyes.
0: Why aren't my kids proud of me? 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
1: A man from Mexico was showing off his 19-inch wiener on the Daily Mail. I'm not one to send D-pics or whip it out. Not really my thing. Not an animal. But if I had that one, it'd be taped to my ear like I was doing customer service phone calls all day long.
0: Yeah. Banana 101.5.

It's Loud Wire Nights. That is Dog Star and All In Now. That is the title track to their new album that came out last week. And also last week, we got to hang out with all three guys from that band, including Keanu Reeves. Yes, that Keanu Reeves, Rob Mailhouse, and Brett Domrose, diving into their new album, but also diving into their history, man. Keanu and Rob started jamming together in 1991. Brett joined a few years later. They released their debut album in 96. They've toured with Bon Jovi. They've opened for David Bowie. All of it, man. It's been a wild ride, and they're still on it. So you can check out that full interview with Dogstar at loudwire.com. Right now, let's keep it rolling. It's GNR. It's Loudwire Nights.

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Nintendo 64. Of course, Carey co-founded Slayer with Jeff Hanneman in 1981, and he has been with the band ever since then. They are playing some very special shows this year. Carey's done his own solo music, man. It's just an incredible career steeped in nothing but metal. So when his birthday rolled around, yeah, we got to dedicate tonight's nightcap to the great Carey King. Throw those horns up in the air and let's get heavy, man. This is Angel of Death from Slayer. It is your nightcap. Cheers to you. I'll see you tomorrow night. It's Loudwire Nights.

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1: Does Kelly's Spanish lover, who's also a chef, use a microwave?
2: He definitely doesn't microwave food. 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
3: Everything.
2: Hopefully he doesn't microwave his food. 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
1: Yeah.
2: He's a sous chef at Applebee's in Spain.
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4: It's like manzana bees.
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1: Manzana bees.
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3: Yeah.
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3: Oh my God, that sounds like a really fancy place to eat.
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6: Hey, Uncle Number One, why aren't we counted anymore?
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7: 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It says the all-new Serta Perfect Sleeper with the Q4 support system has 4-in-1 perfectly interlinked coils that help relieve aches and back pain for perfect sleep night after night.
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1: Does Kelly's Spanish lover, who's also a chef, use a microwave?
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2: Hopefully he doesn't microwave his food.
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2: He's a sous chef at Applebee's in Spain.
4: What would a Spanish Applebee's be called?
5: It's like manzana bees.
3: Manzana bees.
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1: abeja.
3: Oh, my God. 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

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A little blurry. 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

0: is the soundtrack for your summer. It's a new rock weekend. It's gone. The songs you'll be listening to while on the beach, cruising on the bike, or sweating in the yard are right here all weekend long. Don't be left in the cold. 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
1: They caught a fish called a sucker, and they just threw it on the ground. 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
2: No, it
1: had to still be river temperature.
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1: Does Kelly's Spanish lover, who's also a chef, use a microwave?
2: He definitely doesn't microwave food. I know that.
1: Because he works in a kitchen, right?
3: Everything.
2: Hopefully he doesn't microwave his food. Yeah.
3: Everything he cooks is microwaved.
1: Yeah.
2: He's a sous chef at Applebee's in Spain.
1: What would a Spanish Applebee's be called?
4: It's like manzana bees.
3: Manzana bees.
4: Right?
3: Yeah.
4: Apple is manzana.
2: I believe so.
1: What is bee?
5: Abeja.
4: Manzana abeja.
3: Oh my God, that sounds like a really fancy place to eat.
2: If he came in here and said, "I am a sous chef at Manzana Abeja," we'd be like, "Oh, ooh, is that on the beach?"
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4: I'll take the caviar, please.
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2: Pothole. Frog Spectacular. Astronaut Serum. Robert Redford's Left Foot. Marker. Pencil. Pencil Shavings. Eraser Shavings.
3: Marker.
2: You can bring them together for Parker Metzo Superman ice cream.
1: What was that?
2: A Superman's pencil shavings.
1: Okay.
2: the left side ear wax.

0: internet thread going on. People talking about the dumbest, most embarrassing, silly ways you've injured yourself. Everyone has done it at one point or another.
1: Oh, yeah.
0: Example, a woman writes, I was singing Part of Your World from The Little Mermaid. At karaoke, that is. Got way into it and tore her ACL while singing.
2: Tore her ACL? Man, you're supposed to sing from the diaphragm, not your knees.
0: Right? Like, that thing must have been hanging by a thread.
2: Oh, my God.
0: Right? I mean, it was in a bad way.
2: That would feel bad to hit the high note and your leg crumples.
0: I mean, yeah. I'd say so. It would
2: be bad.
1: My girlfriend, who's like 5'1 or 5'2, was in, you know, a typical type of drugstore where they sell candles and things like that. Mm-hmm. And she saw one up on a top shelf, and she's short, so she couldn't see above the candle, mm-hmm. and had no idea that it was sitting on a hot plate. And so she turned it to bring it down to her.
2: Oh, no.
1: And poured wax on her face and then into her mouth, which I laugh at because I know my friend and I know she won't be upset if I laugh at it now. But I can't imagine drinking candle wax. I feel like that would be terrible.
0: And it'd be hot. It wouldn't burn you like bad.
1: Yeah.
0: But it would burn.
1: It's the CVS
2: probably,
1: or it's the honey of drugstores.
2: Oh, yeah. Oh, my
0: gosh. That is bad. I almost cut off the tip of my right middle finger when I was closing a window at a hotel in Chapel Hill, North Carolina. Did so much damage, I passed out on the bed, then had to call the front desk to get a first aid kit. She said, don't worry, I'm a first responder. Came up, wrapped it, said you won't need stitches. Then I left for the game, wrapped like I had been the victim of a shark attack. And then it started dripping in the pregame meal, so I had to go back and get the EMTs to look at it at the game, and they made me go to the hospital. And I had to get stitches and x-rays. And it turns out I nearly cut the tip of my finger off.
2: Mm.
0: And she was wrong. I did need to go to a doctor. That was embarrassing. Yeah. I nearly cut my finger off shutting a hotel window on a 60-degree day in February or March. That's bad.
2: Not great.
0: Not great at all. Maitland, what's the worst time you've hurt yourself in a dumb way? Do any stand out?
3: There was one time I was unloading the dishwasher and I had a pair of tongs in the little silverware thing, and I had put them like grabby side down. So I went to put my finger in the middle and pull them out.
0: Mm-hmm.
3: And then the metal like clamped together and just like took a chomp out of my finger because that metal, I guess, is super sharp. And I started crying. And then my boyfriend at the time, because I also had gotten a ticket earlier that day for running a steady yellow signal. And so
0: sounds like you're over it.
3: Yeah, I'm not.
2: Yeah.
3: And then so then I chop part of my finger off. And he's like, I'm CPR certified. Put your arms above your head. It'll stop the bleeding. And so I'm just standing there with like a paper towel and my arms above my head. And I start just crying harder. I'm like, I'm falling apart.
0: Is that one of those times where the crying is more the cumulative? It's the accumulative?
3: Yes. Yeah. Yes, but also it was really scary once I washed my finger after and realized how deep the cut was.
0: Mm-hmm.
3: I showed it to my sister and my mom later that day. They're both nurses, and they were like, you should have gotten a stitch or two.
0: Mm.
3: I didn't. I'm tough.
0: You are tough.
2: I've got a great stupid way that I hurt myself that I just remembered, because I was going to say another one. One time when I put gasoline in a Pepsi bottle and then lit it.

0: I singed all my...
1: You're lucky you didn't blow your face off.
0: I really am. I'm lucky that I didn't get incredibly hurt. And I realized that 1 second later. But no, what popped into my head was when I was a kid, I was probably 12 or 13. And it was not long after A Christmas Story came out. That kid and I are about the same age in real life. So it was about similar. And I remember my friend Randy had a BB gun. They were always the family that had cool stuff like four-wheelers and BB guns. And so we were over there and it was winter time. And I was just like, oh, I wonder if things, you know, if things were really ricochet. Remember, because it ricocheted with a BB gun and he said it was an icicle. I shot a small maple tree. It ricocheted and hit me right under the eye.
2: Oh, you're lucky it hit you under the eye.
0: Oh my God. I almost shot my eye out. I almost did the same stupid thing. And I did it on purpose. I was like, I wonder if it'll ricochet.
2: It did.
0: Because in my mind, I go, this will stick in the tree.
2: Uh-huh.
0: Not thinking, it's winter and it's frozen.
2: Mm-hmm.
3: I can't believe you shot at your best friend.
0: No, I shot at the tree.
3: Yeah.
2: Right. What?
0: Oh,
2: I'm gonna.
1: He's throwing shade at his best friend now, huh? Get it?
0: We weren't best friends yet. We had just met.
4: Trees have shade.
2: Oh, I like it. Dear Pine Tree, I'm really sorry for what I'm about to do to you, but for science purposes, I need to try this.
0: No, it was fine. It was a maple. They like getting tapped.
2: Oh, okay. Dear Maple Tree, I'm really sorry.
1: They like getting tapped. They're like the Kelly of trees.
0: Yeah.
2: Yes.
1: Either way, sap comes out and it's a sticky situation.
0: Yeah, they like having their holes bored out.
2: Let's be honest, sap has never come out. Okay. Yeah, man. I'm a dumpster.
1: Steve, Tommy has sent visual aids for his, silliest way to have injured himself. It involves a lot of skulls and crossbones and warnings and Mr. Yuck stickers and everything else. Do you see those in the group text?
3: I see one of him giving a thumbs up.
1: There's a bunch of them. One of those texts.
3: Yeah. Okay.
1: So, Tommy, are you clear?
5: Yeah.
1: What did you do? What'd you do?
5: So I sent that one and I just remembered I have a way better one.
1: Okay, well, maybe you'll do both. Let's start with the one we have visual evidence for.
5: Yeah, so I used to work at a movie theater, and one of my responsibilities was this older theater. But sometimes these soda machines would get clogged with I don't even know what, just like the soda lines and whatnot. And one of our jobs was to stick a air compressor nozzle all the way down in this and basically blast out whatever was in it.
1: Okay, yeah.
5: Okay. And so
1: the syrup is sticky probably, right?
5: Oh, I don't even know. There were chunks that would come out of this. I don't know what it was.
0: So good, okay.
1: Yeah.
5: Yeah, so it was nasty. So my goal was to just dissolve whatever was in there, and I thought that I had gotten it thoroughly blown out, whatever it was, because I was covered in yuckiness after it blew out on me, which is a whole other thing. Ooh, that sentence sounded bad. Anyway, and so I put this chemical in there, which is like a blockade. It dissolves whatever's in there. And then I realized it wasn't, it was still clogged. And so me thinking smart, I put the nozzle back down in there and tried to blow it out again. But all I did was blow this very toxic chemical right into my eyes. Go ahead.
1: Just a quick question about you putting the toxic chemical that says... poison, maybe fatal if swallowed. Is that really the best cleaning thing to put in a tube where food goes through?
0: No. Yeah.
5: Well, that's fine to you because it disinfects it. And I closed down the machine, so you just have to use it for a little bit.
3: It says danger poison on it.
5: If you consume it,
3: maybe fatal if swallowed.
0: You just say you were putting it through lines that soda goes through?
5: No, through the drain.
0: Oh, the drain.
1: Oh, okay.
5: Sorry.
1: That's where I thought you were using
0: that's
1: it.
0: That's what I'm thought, too. I was
1: dude,
0: like, Jesus, man.
1: There's more than one problem here.
5: You're right. That could have been bad. Yeah, sorry. The soda drain, so everything goes down to, which is why... It was confusing how things get clogged in there. So that immediately felt a burning in my eyes after that flew up in my face.
1: Yeah.
5: Mm-hmm. And so I had to use the eye wash station, which is a particularly exciting moment for me because I've always wanted to use one of those.
0: Yeah, that's right? Pretty cool.
1: And everybody has one in their home, right, Hot Wings?
0: And not everybody does, but some people do.
5: I bet Hot Wings keeps his in his bathroom. So that was exciting for me. I had to go to urgent care and call poison control because they were worried I was losing my eyesight because I was literally burning it. So that's unfortunate. But all's well that ends well because I caught it so fast that it was okay.
3: Yeah. See, you're giving a big thumbs up. Yeah.
2: Look at his eye.
0: That stuff is so dangerous. You just gotta flush it out of there real good for a while.
5: Yeah.
1: You look like some hippie who was doing a sit-in and got sprayed in the

0: face. With yeah,
1: that, the, it was worth it, man.
2: Those are my battle wounds right there for a better cause.
0: Now, what's better than that?
2: Oh, okay, so I've actually never told this story before, ever. So this is going to be a moment for me, but I think it's okay because everyone growing up is curious about their bodies. So when I was younger, I was curious about the my
0: penis.
2: Nope, underneath it.
0: Balls.
2: Yep, that one.
3: Okay, you're going.
2: And so, my scrotum. But I don't like saying that word. So I was curious about it, but I had a tiny low lamp in my bedroom, and so I was trying to see inside. See what it looked like.
3: Okay, so you're trying to give yourself a light bulb x-ray?
2: Yes, exactly. Okay. And I went too close to the bulb and I burned my balls on the light bulb. Yeah.
0: Did they stick? Did you hear a sizzle?
2: They didn't, but it hurt and then it blistered and I was like...
0: From the Ring camera in his room.
3: Yeah.
2: Could you imagine that little aerial view in the corner? Yeah, that stunk.
0: I bet they did.
2: But on base.
0: Literally.
2: Yeah, so, and then my smart cookie.
0: That is making mine hurt, just the very thought of it.
2: Well,
0: I can feel it on the nerve on the inside right now.
2: It's going to hurt even more because even after that, when I'm in pain, I still didn't get the answer I was looking for. So I went back to try harder and and just to see if I could, you know, succeed. And I did it again. So I still don't know. I still don't know.
4: Try
2: the x-ray
4: again.
2: Didn't work.
3: Is there like something biblical against just using flashlights in a home?
2: That would have been a great idea.
3: Because those don't really get hot.
2: Yeah, exactly.
3: And they illuminate directly.
0: He would have checked a third time, but then Pa called Half Pint and his sister down for dinner anyway.
3: Maybe if I looked at it with firelight.
2: Oh, man. Yeah.
0: That's amazing.
3: My God, we were expecting to see like a chicken in there or something.
2: I just see the X and Y chromosomes having a good time in there. I'm like, I've got it.
0: How old were you when that happened?
2: Oh, probably like 12.
0: Yeah.
2: So at the age where I'm technically should be smart enough to not be putting my balls on a light bulb, but at the age where it makes
0: totally
2: sense to be putting the balls on a light bulb.
0: That could totally happen at our house right about now.
3: Yep.
2: Yeah.
3: Oh, yeah. Curiosity is peaking at that point.
0: Uh-huh.
2: Yeah, so keep lamps out of your kids' bedrooms. That's good. You got six of them, so you got a lot of lamps to hide.
3: Yeah. Luckily, a lot of stuff is LED now, so.
0: Yeah, so they don't get that warm goodness. Anymore.
3: Yeah.
2: I could just get a whole LED strip and just kind of tie it all around there, and then I could see inside it.
3: And I do it.
0: Are you still on the hunt for this knowledge?
2: I still haven't succeeded. I'll never know. It's one of the mysteries of life, right, guys?
0: Yes.
3: Yeah.
0: No one knows what those do.
3: What's in Tommy's ball sack?
2: The pee is stored in the balls.
4: What?
0: What did you say?
2: Oh, you don't know that one?
3: Yeah, that's exactly right.
2: Yeah.
0: Did you say the pee is stored in the balls? It's not. You know that, right?
2: I never saw from my lamp, so I don't know what.
0: When you're a human who's lived on Earth for 25 years and you had a school, right, and a college, you know that pee is not stored in the balls.
2: What's stored? I'm just kidding.
3: He didn't take a scrotum class, though. It's
2: that's what I was
3: going to
2: say.
3: Science, free beer.
2: It's still
0: what do you
2: a mystery.
0: Think is in there?
2: What do I think is in there?
0: Yeah.
2: Probably, well, for me, it's probably some jelly beans. that's probably what I got in there.
0: Some old
2: big jelly beans.
3: A keychain, for sure.
2: Keychain? Yeah. No,
0: some
2: I don't know.
0: Some hopes and dreams, maybe Sasquatch.
2: That's where he's hiding?
0: Yep.
2: Oh,
0: real small.
3: Sasquatch.
0: Mm-hmm.
2: Oh, that was good.
0: Was it? It was.
2: It was.
0: all right. More of your stories. The silly way in which you injured yourself. Joe is on hold. He's not holding the phone with five fingers. I know that.
3: Oh.
0: More next. 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

0: Driving the tractor that ran over you?
1: Sort of, yes.
0: It's hard to do,
1: I rebuilt an old tractor, and I parked it on a hill.
0: Okay.
1: And the brake failed, and it started rolling down the hill, and it had cultivators behind it. So dumb me thought I'd jump on the tractor, so I did. And it hit the steep part of the hill, and it hit a ditch. When it hit the ditch, it forced me out of my seat. I rolled across the hood in front of the tractor, which was still rolling down a hill. The bumper caught my shirt, drug me across the road, down another hill, and then hit a fence post. And the back wheel came up off the ground, and then I went underneath the back wheel, and the tractor came down on me.
0: Joe, you are...
1: So I'm sitting there. A guy comes around. I'm there about 5 minutes underneath the tractor. And a guy comes around the corner, sees me underneath the tractor, comes up and says, "What are you doing?" I'm like, checking the tire pressure. What are you blankety blank? What are you blankety blank saying?
0: Right. I'm a doorstop.
1: And so I said, "Get on it and just drive it off of me." Well, the idiot puts it in first gear. I told you I hit a fence post. There's something in front of me. It's not going to go forward. So what's it do? It spits me out into the cultivator.
0: Oh, God. I can't believe you're alive.
1: In the ground.
0: Yeah.
1: So, well, believe it or not, God was on my side or somebody, because he drove it. I finally get out from underneath it. I stand up and I'm like, I don't feel bad. I walk up halfway to the garage and I call my wife. I'm going to the hospital. My wife says, "What did you do now?" And I tell her, and I go to the hospital. They said I've got a major crush injury. They monitored me for like 5 hours, and everything was fine. They sent me home with some painkillers, and I went to work the next day.
0: That is bonkers. You said you're accident prone. I'm going to read you the list that he gave Tommy, okay? Mm-hmm. Ran himself over with a tractor, cut 3 of his fingers off, shot himself in the hand, chainsawed your thigh. But every time you have one of these accidents, Joe, do you say to yourself, "That's it, I'm going to be careful now"?
1: I am careful. It's just like stupid things. When I cut my thigh with the chainsaw, you know what my wife said?
0: Don't cut towards
1: another pair of pants.
2: Yeah. Here's the thing, though, Joe. You're not careful. Careful people don't hurt themselves this way. It's when you might be careful 99.9% of the time, but you lose focus.
0: Mm-hmm.
2: This is how we cut fingers off. Or now, cut ourselves with chainsaws.
0: This is why we wear helmets, Gavin.
2: And I know, because I've come very close a few times myself as a very cautious person, too.
0: Oh, my gosh.
1: The gun was not really my fault. What happened was I was at a friend's house, and I said, "Hey, I was spending the night," and she goes, "You know, go get a blanket off the top shelf." Well, I pulled the blanket down, and somebody had left a loaded pistol revolver up there, so when it fell, the gun went off and the bullet went right across my hand and embedded a little bit and then just left a cut, a little, nice little scar.
2: Yeah, that one, you were not accident prone. That person was a careless, terrible gun owner.
1: Exactly. They should have.
2: That one is not on you.
0: Joe, thank you, man. We appreciate it.
2: I'll give you that one. God. Oh, my gosh, though. Yikes.
0: Let's talk to Nick in Albany. Hi, Nick. What was the embarrassing injury?
3: Hi. So I'd worked for a restaurant for a good couple of years, and kind of like Tommy, it's a fountain machine story. I was replacing the compressed CO2 for the carbonation, and accidents happened. It ended up getting knocked over and went completely haywire. And in my frenzy to make sure that this compressed gas canister isn't going absolutely haywire, I threw my hands over it and got second-degree freezer burn as a result of it.
0: Oh, no. What does that make your hands look like?
3: Best description, when it was almost ready to heal completely, it was purple and leathery like footballs.
0: Okay. That sounds terrible. That is bad. That is bad. That panic when something goes wrong is real. This one, "I was young and dumb," this person writes via the app from Chicago. "I threw a black spray paint can in the fire. Well, it exploded, and paint specks dotted my body. I looked like an old comic book when someone gets shot with a machine gun. The dots, though, turned into second-degree burns."
4: Mm-hmm.
0: That would be very painful. Very painful.

0: 1-800-947-3979. Let's see. This is David in Michigan. Hi, David. What'd you do to yourself?
1: Hello, guys. Long-time listener, first-time caller.
0: Thank you, David.
1: I was working for a swimming pool company, and I was installing one of those safety covers. They call them trampoline covers.
0: Yes.
1: Mm-hmm. We looked up and saw an impending rain cloud. I mean, just it was going to dump on us. The sky turned all kinds of colors, so we decided to hurry. So he drilled a hole, and I said, I can quickly pound these things in with a hammer. I just need two quick little massive, you know, as hard as I can, swift knocks.
0: Yes.
1: And I thought to myself, man, if I slip real quick, I'm going to hurt myself. Mm-hmm. And as soon as I said that, I missed that brass grommet and came right down on my thumb.
0: Oh.
1: And it exploded.
2: Oh, no. Your thumb exploded?
0: Like so a hot dog in a microwave? End,
3: yeah, I'm not surprised.
1: The end of my thumb came off. Like a normal person, you grab it and you're just like, ow, ow, ow, ow, ow. And my first reaction was to put out the pain. So I dipped it in the swimming pool and I immediately saw the blood come out and passed out. But I was looking at the tip of my bone and the entire end of my thumb was gone. Got up. A guy that I was working with had headphones on because he was drilling the holes. And he goes, you all right? I said, nope. And he said, you turned white and just fell over.
0: Mm.
1: How would he ask you if you're all right? I passed out.
0: He's like, go ahead and hitchhike to the hospital.
1: I can't. Well, instantly went to the med center. And Doc had to try to find something to stitch up. And to this day, I'm still kind of missing a lot of my left thumb below the fingernail.
0: Thank you, David.
2: Oh, God.
4: Dang.
0: The old ball peen. Would have been better to get hit by lightning.
3: Probably. It wouldn't have been. I don't know.
0: Not true. Not true at all.
3: I will if you survived.
0: Well, that's true.
3: I mean, if you're fine. Some people are. Some people just shoots out their keister and they walk away fine.
4: Is that a fact?
3: Yeah. That's science, Steve.
4: I hadn't heard that one before.
3: Yeah. Do your research.
0: This one, I was probably about 4 or 5, but I always loved working on stuff. I was a tinkerer from the time I could tinker. My sister's electric organ had quit working, so I was determined to fix it. I completely tore it apart, and I thought, maybe it's not getting power. So I stuck my butter knife screwdriver into the wall socket.
4: Good job.
3: Oh, man.
0: After a shock and the breaker trips, I realized what a horrible idea. I think my hair was smoking. Then Grandpa came in and said, what did you do? And I told him. Then I got a whooping, too. But it did work because I've never stuck a butter knife in an electric outlet since then.
3: I feel like the whooping wasn't necessary. I suspect you wouldn't have done that again with just the zap alone. Generally, a good wall socket shock is enough to make you not do it again. Although I've done it to myself about 19 times.
0: I remember unplugging a clock radio when I was a kid and I wanted a better grip. So I reached past the plug onto the prongs. Yeah. I've only done that the one time. Yeah. I did not need someone to beat my ass in addition to that tingly sensation up my arm and chest.
3: It really gets your attention.
4: It is a cool sensation for about a half a second. That you're like,
0: But I'll never do it. Yeah.
3: I disagree that it's cool. I've never described that feeling as cool. Usually my description is, God, it's a miracle I didn't fly off that ladder.
0: Back in a minute. It is the Free Beer and Hot Wing Show.

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0: She definitely looks older than I feel.
1: Like, yes. To me, that lady's older than me. Right? I mean, she's older than me, but she probably isn't in...
2: Yeah.
0: No, but inside, in that era, in that video, she feels 60.
1: Yeah. Inside, her body is like Greek architecture now.
0: Yeah.
1: Ruins.
0: I feel 30. She looks 45.
1: Her ribcage looks like the Parthenon.
0: Yes.
2: Okay, are you guys ready?
0: Yes.
2: All right.
3: Mr. Jones, I was wondering, is that report going to be due on Tuesday? Oh, great, Mr. Jones. I'll get it done for you. No problem. A Bradley cheerleader shows three things. Someone who's not as intelligent as she wants to appear, someone who's rushed, and someone who's exceptionally awkward.
4: What? What?
1: So
2: that was the breathy cheerleader.
1: I didn't know that had a name.
2: Yeah.
0: No, I didn't know it had a name either, but we've all known, I've known guys and girls who have that delivery style, and it's fatiguing. It's like the excited chihuahua is what we would call it. We've known people like that.
4: That's such a nicer way to put it.
0: Yeah.
1: I don't know if it is.
0: Breathy cheerleader, I get, you know, it's, yeah, it feels like they're out of breath all the time.
2: All right, let's see what the next one is.
4: That makes me very anxious talking to a person like that.
0: Yeah.
1: Also talking to this weird purple lady.
4: Yeah.
3: There should be no problem with this. I want to know why the reports were not done in time. I want to know where they are. I want to know why they were not done correctly. This.
0: Was that the tense jaw clipper? Is that what it's called?
1: Yeah. It sounded like James Earl Jones in Field of Dreams.
5: They used to play baseball, Ray.
0: That is, I want you to believe that I am the sergeant of this office.
3: This person shows as someone who's very resistant, very negative, and uncooperative. Well, I was going to get that.
0: Lazy tongue.
2: Here comes lazy tongue.
0: Yeah, you do not want to be the office lazy tongue. I already know
1: it's
0: that.
1: It's me.
0: Yeah.
1: This is going to hurt.
0: No, you're idiot tongue.
3: Well, I was going to get that report done as soon as possible, but hopefully it will be on Tuesday, okay? With this person.
0: The crazy thing is, we've all known every one of these.
1: Yeah, that's true.
3: With this person.
1: And it's only women, just like she said, right?
0: Yeah, it's only women. Yeah.
1: Oh, yeah.
3: What this person shows is, unfortunately, someone who's unintelligent, someone who has no energy, and someone who could not totally complete a job. There should be no...
1: They're not able to make a living on their own.
2: Yeah. Okay, here comes tight-lipped.
4: Why are they all from the side? Like, she's like, oh, hey, and then she starts talking. It makes it so uncomfortable.
0: That's how she's getting into character. That's you know she's swinging into the character.
2: Yeah, this is an actor.
0: Yeah, so she's in profile.
2: Don't question her technique.
0: Yeah, so you can't see it, obviously. But yeah, she starts off every sentence in profile and then looks at the camera. Yeah. Turns 90 degrees to the camera.
3: There should be no problem in getting your order processed. Thank you. Someone who's tight-lipped is someone who is not cooperative, someone who doesn't want to work well with others, and someone who is very negative in their approach to communication. I was wondering if...
4: Oh, my God.
0: Oh, man.
4: Traffic jam in the mouth?
0: Yeah, traffic jam in the mouth. Okay, this has to be the closest one yet.
3: I was wondering if I could get to report to you on maybe Monday or Tuesday, because I've been very busy right now and our computer system is down. Thank you very much.
1: I think that's Lou Ferrigno.
2: Yeah, traffic jam in the mouth.
0: It sounds like somebody who's hard of hearing or droopy dog.
6: Those reports, please.
2: Traffic jam in the mouth is Kelly's college nickname.
3: System is down. Thank you very much. When there's a traffic jam,
6: thank you very much.
4: I love that, like in the '80s, they all just thought that office work was get me those reports.
2: Yeah.
4: And the system's down.
1: Yeah. Has office work ever been essential?
4: No.
1: It's always been this in office space. Reports, reports, reports.
3: When there's a traffic jam in the mouth, the word sounds garbled. So I sound confused, disoriented. I sound that I'm not sure of myself.
4: You sound like you got a fat tongue.
0: Yeah, you do.
6: My tongue is not flat.
3: Would you please get that to Mr. Jones? And would you please do that for me?
0: Worst.
3: Okay.
0: This is the slow train.
1: The slow train is the worst train.
3: The slow train indicates to us a woman who doesn't have her thoughts together, is unprepared, unprofessional, perhaps not real intelligent.
4: Oh my God.
2: I like how every single one of them means you're not intelligent.
4: Yeah. Yes.
0: Pretty much. That's what it boils down to.
2: Well, this one means you're dumb.
0: Yeah.
2: And this one means, well, you're dumb.
0: But
2: and
0: combative.
2: This one also means you're dumb, but really dumb.
0: Yeah, dumb, but don't work with others either.
1: If we scoured the

0: the internet, or if we challenge listeners to find it, or anyone, that there's a equivalent for males, a male vocal exercises.
1: I mean, I kind
0: etiquette.
1: Of-
2: Probably
0: primer.
2: Not.
3: How
2: from
3: do you
2: the
3: yell
2: 80s?
3: At women more?
1: Yeah, I don't know. I mean, I wouldn't be surprised that if there were something.
0: With this tone, Richard's barely going to make the gal cry.
3: Yeah.
0: She doesn't even regret getting up and giving away the opportunity to be a stay-at-home mom.
3: How to compliment the lady's legs without going to HR.
1: With that kind of delivery, you can tell Percival is a weak-spined sissy.
0: Well, that lady was really a special time for a lot of special people.
3: I think she's still alive.
1: No.
0: I mean.
1: No, she
0: I'm
1: looked
0: pretty
1: like,
0: sure her blood was 60% butter at that point.
1: Yeah, she looked like she had poor eating habits.
0: Yeah. Like if you forgot to butter your popcorn, she'd just dig a ring into her wrist and bleed out all over your popcorn. Like, oh, so buttery. It is gross. That's why she's dead.
1: She reminds me of the sales lady we used to work in Omaha that said that she was the subject of Bachman Turner Overdrive.
0: No, she was one of all the little Chiquitas in Omaha from Grand Funk.
1: Oh, Grand Funk, not BTO.
0: Yeah, I can't
1: Grand
0: believe you forget that. They named it after your railroad.
1: Yeah, I know. Yeah.
0: No, yeah, she Hot Wings is right. A salesperson looked just like that lady. And also, they found out that she was keeping all sorts of commission and trade for herself. And she got fired because she was.
1: Mm-hmm.
0: She was a tough nut.
1: She was something.
3: What style of office speak was she?
2: Oh, she was definitely the traffic jam in the mouth, right?
1: No, she was, I don't know.
0: She might have been the tight jaw clipper.
3: Ooh.
0: She was pretty alpha.
1: She was alpha.
0: Yeah.
1: She was definitely alpha.
0: She made me pass, but apparently this is passing out memory lane. So I was in her office one morning and she started telling me about some surgery she had on her vagina.
1: This was the first time, I think, right, that I ever saw this happen to you, that you passed out?
2: And so you guys were very familiar, huh?
0: No. I mean, yeah, we were a small staff and everybody,
2: get in here. I need to tell you about my vagina surgery.
0: It was pretty comfortable, like this room is, yeah. And so she starts talking about it, and I said, hey, what was her first name?
1: Mary.
0: Mary. I go, Mary, I can't hear these things. I go, this is not going to work out. Please stop giving me details. And she laughed and she said, you're fine. And then kept going. And I don't know why I didn't leave. I guess I thought that would be rude because now what would I do? I'd be like, okay, see ya.
1: Well, yes. I mean,
0: I'd
1: definitely. But
0: instead,
1: this wasn't a common thing that had happened.
0: No. So instead, I stayed there and kept listening to the lurid and very specific details of cutting through uterine walls and blood and. Yeah. Slabs of meat on a grill. I don't even know what she was saying, but it was gross. And so I'm dressed like I'm going to teach that day because I was going to teach that day. And I wake up and I'm on the floor underneath a chair and Hot Wings is there trying to apply first aid. I have sweated through my dress pants and dress shirt to the point that I looked like Bobby Knight when I was coaching in the Olympics and the air conditioning was gone, like sweat piles everywhere. And so I passed out after I told her I was going to pass out if she kept telling me details. And then their answer was to go get my college roommate and coworker and say, fix them. And then Hot Wings came down and was like, I don't know. Yeah, well, what am I supposed to do?
1: Well, and I had never known anybody that have what you have.
0: And I had told
1: Vagal
0: you it happened.
1: Or whatever. But yeah, I don't think I had ever seen it before. So, you know, the only time I had ever known of people that would go down like that, it was like a seizure of some sort.
0: Or booze, which is entirely different.
2: Just a wallet in his mouth.
1: Well, I mean, I remember
0: probably.
1: People were like, should we put a wallet in? Like, I don't know what to do. Because I like.
3: Hurry, when quick, wave an Arby's roast beef sandwich in front of his face. It wakes him up every time.
0: Well, when I do pass out, a lot of times my arm shakes and I make like a grunting sound. So it was. That time ended and people, like everybody in that room said, you had a seizure. So then I went to a neurologist who was a Polish immigrant to America with one of the best accents ever. And he said, you not drive car no more. Mm-hmm. What?
2: Talk to Russian?
0: No, I just can't do accents. But
1: he was very Eastern Polish.
0: He was very. I think he escaped the Cold War.
1: Yeah.
0: He was like, you can't drive a car anymore because you pass out. You have seizures. And so then, he spent like a year trying to find the cause of my epilepsy. And then I eventually passed out in the emergency room on a day I was having a fake heart attack, not even filled with farts like Steve. I was just scared. And the guy in the ER said, you don't have

0: seizures. Yeah, vasovagal syncope. Lots of people do that. It's not seizures. Your coworkers are wrong. I'm like, cool. I was like, $2,000 worth of medical testing and lots of not fun times. But anyway, yeah, that mean lady in that video used to tell me about her vagina chopping.
1: So. Man. On the bright side, she was super hot.
0: How would you... Okay. This, I know that people don't know her.
1: Yeah.
0: But there were a lot of times where I really liked her. But when she first started, we all kind of hated her. Because she came in and she took accounts from people and like she ripped you off on that one.
1: Yeah.
0: So how would you describe her? Was she like, oh, that'd be a fun co-. Like if you found out, if you went back to Omaha and you ran into her, would you be excited to see her? I think I would. Because I don't think... Yeah, the
1: probably.
0: Very base
1: I
0: level,
1: mean, like, I didn't hate her.
0: She's not a bad person, just a bull in a china shop that may have done some light stealing from her. No, she's not great.
1: No, she wasn't a great person.
0: Not a great person. I'm taking it all back.
1: She wasn't... She wasn't a mean person, but she wasn't a nice person.
0: That's a good
1: either.
0: Point. Now, yeah, she did really claim that Grand Funk Railroad in their song,
1: taking care of business,
0: right?
1: Yeah,
0: that's BTO.
1: Taking care of business.
0: All the
1: Chiquitas in Omaha. What is that?
0: All the Chiquitas in Omaha. She claimed to be one of the Chiquitas because she was a Catholic schoolgirl.
1: Yeah, she was like 17 and, BTO
0: and had gone there in it. There. It's still not that BTO.
2: Grand Funk Railroad. We're an American band.
1: That's it. So she had claimed that. And I remember like immediately looking that up and I go, yeah, that's literally impossible because the song had been written in 76 or 77 or whatever it was. And I go, yeah, she was like 4.
0: Yeah.
1: Or she had graduated high school in like 83 or 84.
0: She used to tell her husband, she would tell us all sorts of things. Like her husband played professional football. But we're like, so your husband with the same, like your last name is his last name, right? Yeah. I'm like, all right.
2: I mean, that should be pretty easy to.
0: Yeah, it was. He didn't
2: prove.
1: No, not unless it was really low single A somewhere or something. But
0: like pro football in the sense of, well, if you can kick this football over the uprights, you'll get an extra dollar an hour at Quickie Lube. That kind of thing.
1: Her
0: not like real
1: did,
0: work.
1: Did legitimately get bitten by a brown recluse spider, though. Do you remember that?
0: Yeah. Like you
1: he got like the necrosis on his hand.
0: Oh.
1: Yeah, it's gross.
0: It might have been from her. We don't
1: it
0: know.
1: It might have been. She was a little black widowy.
0: Dumber Than the Show Trivia Revisited. That is next. This text, Freebeard, Jesus, how often do you pass out? It sounds like all the time. It's been a while now.
1: It has been a while.
0: There have been stretches where it's like, oh, here's 3 or 4 in a row. And then there's other stretches where it's like 7 or 8 years.
1: You kind of, I think you've got your triggers kind of figured at this point for the most part.
0: The last time it was right after Kayla and I started dating and I got up to go to the bathroom in the middle of the night. And then she says that she heard me smash into the doorway. I don't remember that, but I do remember thinking, I'm going to pass out. I better go back to bed.

0: winter, but our windows are open, so it's ice cold if you're not on the bed. And then I fell nude on the wood and threw my phone, and it smashed off the wall and made a dent. And then she gets up, and now she thinks I just died. So that was a pretty fun start. And it wasn't the first time she stayed over, but it wasn't like, hey, why don't you move in time either? It was somewhere in the middle.
1: Do you think her first thought was, oh, God, what kind of terrible secrets lie hidden on his phone that he wanted to destroy it before his death?
0: Oh, wow. What if she was like, oh, my God, he really tried to get rid of the evidence. I
1: mean, of all the things to do in your last throes is throw your phone.
2: I really wish you would have said that the phone went out the open window. That would have made it.
0: That would have been perfect.
1: Or if it had only made it halfway out and then the window cut the phone's thumb off.
2: Yeah.
0: Right on par for me. Here we are, hanging out in the O'Reilly Auto Parts studios, ready for you to join us as well. We got things to talk about next. It is the Free Beer and Howing Show.
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8: How big are the rhinestones?
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8: Yeah, I don't know. It's a rhinestone.
11: They're stupid rhinestone size.
8: Yeah. Man, I've been made to feel very dumb these last 2 days.
10: I just want to back you up. Maitland's condescending tone of rhinestone size implies that rhinestones are one size fits all, when in fact there's 20SS, 30SS, 34SS,
8: yeah.
10: 40SS.
8: Idiot.
10: Which ranges from 4.7 millimeters to 8.6 millimeters. How does that feel, Maitland, to be so condescending towards rhinestone illiterate?
9: I feel kind of bad.
10: So one way or another, incredibly small. Either way, they're pretty small.
9: Yeah, I'm talking between 6 and 8 millimeters.
8: Oh, gotcha. Okay.

0: It is Thursday. Oh, hi. 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TikTok, Instagram, Facebook. All the fun at FBHW Show. Late of the sour. We never really got to the most embarrassing stuff. We ended up talking about talent shows and the embarrassment from that.
1: Yeah.
0: We'll circle back to the ones we never got to.
2: Oh, man, that was amazing. What was that song called that you sung at your talent show?
0: Hugo the Human Cannonball.
2: That's right. Mm-hmm. He splatted against a wall.
3: He splatted everywhere.
1: Yeah.
2: Oh, yeah, that's right. Yeah, Hugo was here. Yeah.
0: The crowd scattered everywhere. As Hugo splattered all over the place.
3: Mm-hmm.
0: There was Hugo.
1: It was a rough go for Hugo.
0: True.
2: Makes sense, though. That was a very popular song at the time that you did that, right?
0: Yeah, I mean, obviously everyone still knows the words.
3: Chart topper.
0: Deep cut.
1: Yeah.
0: Of an album that was a deep album from a genre that was a deep genre.
3: Mm-hmm.
0: Worked out perfect.
2: Country comedy?
0: It was him or Jerry Clower. That's an incredibly deep reference.
1: Wow.
0: All right.
1: Yeah.
0: I'm Free Beer, one of the hosts.

0: yesterday. The boys went shopping for my birthday. I'm getting a birthday week. This was my wife's idea. It's kind of fun. Girl. Turns out everybody who did that before on the right track. It's a lot of fun. So they went shopping yesterday, and I got a Snackle box.
1: Was that your birthday surprise you were talking about yesterday?
0: Oh, that was a small part of it, yeah. But I got a Snackle box, yeah. And a Snackle box is a very nice container that is one box that inside has four boxes. And you can put different snacks in there. And our youngest was very into that, as was I. It was his idea. Okay. So when I opened it, there was one that was mini Chips Ahoy's, one that was Chex Mix, one that was Dots Cinnamon Pretzels, and one that was that popcorn. I forget the company, but it's like cheesy and caramelly at the same time.
2: Oh, man, starting off strong.
0: It's a strong Snackle box.
2: Yeah.
0: Mm-hmm. And so last night, we opened the Snackle box, and we all enjoyed snacks.
3: Yeah.
0: And it was empty. And he said, let me go fill it. And I said, you can fill it, but we're not going to, like, empty the box again. Because this, I have to draw a line for all of us, but especially for me.
3: Yeah.
0: He's okay, I'll put it upstairs. So this morning, when I was getting ready to leave, I was like, I wonder where all those snacks are. I could have some of those right now. Don't need them. Couldn't find them. So then I got a text from my wife about an hour ago, and I was surprised she was awake. I go, what are you doing up? She goes, well, Blanche woke me up. Blanche is one of our dogs. Said, oh, she had to go to the bathroom. She'll do that. Nope. She was barking like there was an intruder in the house. She said, why did you let Buddy out? I said, I don't think I did. None of the dogs even got up when I left our room. Somehow Buddy had spent the night in the office where the snacks, where the Snackle box had been.
1: No.
0: And once again, that...
2: What happened?
0: Lovable a-hole of a dog has consumed everything but the Chex Mix, which was the only thing he couldn't chew through the packaging of because it was in like a plastic little jar. So...
2: off to the emergency vet again?
0: No, I don't think so. He just doesn't get to eat breakfast because he's probably very stuffed.
1: He had some, yeah.
0: Yeah. But man... At least he didn't chew through the drywall like our other dog. But, man, we're on a roll lately with him destroying things.
3: Why would he, though? He was full.
2: Yeah, exactly.
0: He slept like a baby.
3: No point in chewing trim when you've been eating pirate booty.
0: The whatever it was, yeah. But, man, poor Kayla woke up to Blanche barking like there was a home invasion going on.
2: Yeah.
0: Then opens the door to a pile of garbage chewed through in the office. And then you wish there was a home invader that had taken Buddy away.
1: Oh.
2: Well, that sounds like fun.
0: Seems like it.
2: Fun morning.
0: Yeah, sounds like it's working out great.
2: Yeah. Good morning, I'm Steve. And I was not prepared for the amount of friends that I would have to make so that my kids could make friends. Mm. It's the last day or the last week of school. My daughter's last day of school is tomorrow. Mm-hmm. And so she... is at that age where she doesn't realize that when school is over, unless she makes some kind of effort to, like, contact people, she's just not going to see them for the entire summer.
0: Yes.
3: Right.
0: And so, about 3 days from now, she's going to be like, I miss my friends. You're like, well.
2: Yes.
0: Do you know any of their last names even?
2: Nope. No. So I'm, I think we have the only kid that's, like, sad that school is coming to an end. She's like, I wish we had 10 more weeks of school so I could see my friends. I'm like, all right, well, you have to start, like, you know, tell your friend, whoever, that you want to get together with them this summer and, you know, give them a phone number or exchange. Like, we can tell you how to do this. And I don't want to. I'm afraid. So now I'm in the awkward position of having to, like, text the one person that I do know and saying, hey, do you also have so-and-so's parents' phone number?
0: Mm-hmm. Oh,
2: and, like,
0: yeah.
2: Going back through old emails from the teachers send pretty regular email updates saying, oh, today in school we did this and this and this. And I remember I saved one email, and it was from the first day of school because she took a picture of my daughter, Evelyn, and another girl in her class who actually, they showed up to school on the first day wearing the exact same thing. And it's a really cute picture.
0: Oh, great. Her entire social life is ruined.
2: So
3: she just doesn't know it.
2: Well, that girl has become like one of her best friends. So I'd go back through the email and see, okay, well, the teacher also sent this to that kid's parents. So now I got to follow up on this email that was sent 9 months ago and say, hey, I know this is awkward, but like I wasn't prepared for this.
3: Uh-huh.
1: You're like, not my job, kid.
0: Been there.
1: Yeah.
2: I got all these new phone numbers in my phone that are just like, you know, Billy's mom.

0: her, you know, Doug's dad.
1: Yep. Yeah.
2: Good morning, I'm Kelly, and there's nothing more humiliating or embarrassing as a pet owner than when your pet embarrasses you in public in ways that they would never normally do. I got a good dog, my little dog Mud. She's a mutt. She's a little bit of everything. She's tiny, like 10 to 15 pounds. Not much to her. A little spicy sometimes. Very fun dog and great on a leash. You can walk Mud for miles. Mud is great. And yesterday she had an appointment and she always knows that she's doing something that's a little scary when I take her out of the house, but not my roommate's dog. Cause we all go together everywhere. And my roommate does the same thing if I'm not around and she takes her dog for a walk, Mud automatically goes too. I love it. And yesterday, got home, scooped her up, grabbed her leash and her harness and everything. And she immediately started shaking because she's like, my best friend's not going. Uh-oh, it's just me. Uh-oh. It's appointment time. And I was like, it's okay. Don't be nervous. And so get the harness on her, get her to a little like the neighborhood that the place is in. And we get out of the car and she immediately clocks the building and she's like, oh no. And she does that like weird shaking, but wagging her tail like, I trust you, mom. But then we get to the door. And that little Houdini slips out of her harness, runs into the road, which is fairly busy, and beelines it. And the lady who was opening the door, you know, this is all other animals are there. It's a clinic. And I'm going to open the door when this happens. She slips out of her harness and I'm like, I don't have time to close your door and be mindful of other dogs because now mine is running into the street, which she's never done before. But I knew, I was like, she can see my Jeep. I'm pretty sure that's what she's running to. I hope. And then the lady behind the counter is like, close the door. I was like, I can't. I have to run after my dog. She's going into the street. Could you please close the door? I didn't have time to say that. Obviously, I was just beelining it towards Little Mud. And sure enough, she's just sitting at my little car, just shaking, looking at me like, please don't take me in there.
0: That's impressive. She ran back to the car,
1: right?
2: Oh, yeah. Yeah. She's not going to keep running, you know? And I knew that about her because she is such a good dog. But when you walk back into a place after your dog has pulled a stunt like that, and then they have to be taken care of by professionals, it's like...
1: The ones that asked you to shut the door, but you didn't have time?
2: Yeah, so I'm holding her. I got her harness in my hand, and I'm like, hey, I'm really sorry. And they're looking at me like, it happens, it happens. But they know her. She knows them. And so the fact that she was that nervous was so weird. And then once she's in there, she's like, oh, this is fine. This is totally fine. And I'm looking at her like, I am mortified. Now I'm afraid that they're not going to let me come back here because I put other dogs at risk who are in this waiting room.
3: Yeah, you're but, fine.
2: Yeah, they didn't care.
4: It happens at all.
2: They didn't give a damn.
0: It's weird. But, like my old dog Lola, she had weird vet energy too. And I'm assuming she just associates it with, obviously, you know, getting some kind of exam.
2: Yeah.
0: But she was not really a barker at all. I mean, if the doorbell rang, she'd bark. But very rarely... I'd take her to the vet and she would just bark nonstop from the moment we got there to the moment we left. She was very happy. Like her tail's always wagging. She's like, just freaked out.
1: Way overstimulated.
4: Yeah. Yeah.
2: There was this one vet. I can't remember if it was here or not, but I had to stop going because they have a bird and the bird squawks all the time at the vet.
1: Oh, God.
0: Like an office bird?
2: Yeah.
0: It's just always there.
2: And the bird is beautiful, but it would squawk and squawk. And I remember sitting there with Shadow. I feel like it was when I first moved here. I don't know. Whatever. It doesn't matter. And I had to stop going there because it made me anxious. And my cat would be sitting there like, what is that thing? I want to kill it. You know?
1: Yeah. Oh,
2: and,
1: I bet.
2: And then you sit in the waiting room or you sit in the room with your animal and you can just hear that thing squawking the whole time. I'm like, this is giving me anxiety. So
4: that would be incredibly aggravating.
2: Yeah, it is.
1: I had somebody who worked at the vet one time. I said, we had two dogs at the time, and I said, yeah, he doesn't mind coming to the vet. The other one does. And she said, well, that's because the other one is a very smart dog, and he's lovably dim. Mm-hmm. I said, what? She said, yeah, the lovably dim ones always like coming because they don't remember the bad things that happen here. All they remember is the good.
2: Yeah.
1: And that lovably. Was probably 15 years ago. It seems pretty accurate based on all of the dogs that I've had since then.
0: Uh-huh. Lovably dim is such a nice way to put it.
1: Yeah, because, you know. Their heart's in the right place. They're just like, nah, ah, I got a treat here once, I
4: some
1: bet. Nah.
4: Some real retriever energy.
0: Mm-hmm. Got a great personality.
1: Yep. Yeah. Oh, yeah. Great personality for sure.
4: Uh-huh. Thank God they can't vote. Good morning. I'm Hot Wings with a hot take.
1: Oh, hot, hot, hot, hot. Hot, hot, hot, hot, hot, hot.
4: I've decided blue is universally the best.

0: best color. Done.
1: You're here.
2: Mm-hmm. What brought you to this decision?
0: I don't know. I was just thinking about it.
3: Hot.
4: He's looked into it.
0: Yeah.
2: Hey. That's it?
0: Yeah, pretty much. Everybody,
3: your favorite color?
0: Everybody looks good in blue. Nobody looks bad in blue. Mm-hmm. Certainly a shade of blue. Jeans are blue. Everyone wears jeans. They're blue. They look good. Cars almost always look good in blue.
1: Sky.
0: Sky looks great in blue. Water looks great when it's bluer. The bluer, the better.
1: Go ahead. Try and argue.
4: Sand.
2: Why? Howings likes blue.
0: Mm-hmm.
2: So your favorite color last week is the number one color this week.
0: Yeah, but my second favorite color is green, and that's not the best color. Blue is.
2: Yeah, that's why it's second.
0: Mm-hmm.
2: Tracks.
3: But trees aren't blue.
2: Oh, man. Can you imagine if trees were blue?
0: I know.
2: On a nice, with a nice green sky as a background? If we grew up used to that, that'd be his favorite.
0: I mean, some trees are kind of blue.
3: Yeah.
0: Blue spruce. That's blue.
3: Oh, yeah. Those were pretty.
0: I know. Those are pretty. Arguably the best spruces.
2: This is a red hot take.
0: Mm. I know. They usually are.
2: Be careful not to burn the inside of your brain. Hearing this take.
1: Blue spruce is very nice looking.
2: It's a nice tree. All right. On the way, the most embarrassing. This is one that I read yesterday. It'll give you secondhand embarrassment, even though it's A, not you, B, only being read after someone posted it online, and C, happened a long time ago. It will still be such a powerful moment of embarrassment for this stranger from their past that you will feel awkward today.
0: Okay.
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4: It's pretty normal to block that stuff out, right?
1: I think so.
6: Yeah, I think so.
1: I don't know why your brain decides to recycle one every once in a while.
4: No.
1: Just throw it at you like, hey, you seem like you're having a good day. Remember that time you wet your pants?
6: Mm-hmm.
4: Oh, God.
1: Whatever. I remember one time. Nope. All right.
4: Brain test talk. Push that one deep down.
1: Yeah, that one can be compacted into diamonds a little bit more before I let it out. Because that involves two levels of embarrassing.
4: Maybe at the next night show.
1: I don't know. This one might be a never. But
6: yeah.
1: I shared the one part that I'm not sharing today. And the person riding in the car with me, it was our old friend Steve Hopkins in Hot Wings.
6: Okay, yeah.
1: And we had gone to Midland while we were in college, like the first apartment we lived together. We had gone to Midland. We were driving back. He rode with me. I went to buy a video game, the pro wrestling game we used to play all the time.
6: Yeah.
1: It had been, they said, we'll save one for you when it comes in. So they called me, said it's in. I go, gotta go get it right now. So me and Steve drive to Midland. We're driving back. We go past, we're driving through where I grew up. And I go, oh man, one time I was driving here and I tell him a story. And then it's quiet for about a half mile. And he goes, I can't believe you told me that. And that's the embarrassing part I'm willing to share with you now.
4: Wow.
1: So, yeah.
4: You must have been very comfortable with this person.
1: Well, I was until then. Right. No, he was a good dude. So, all right. This one came in. I was taking a 7th grade Spanish test. It was quiet in the room. I'm long-haired, greasy, and socially awkward, and a nerd at this point. I feel a sneeze coming, but I decide to hold it back because sneezes draw attention, and I don't want anyone to look at me. I continued to try, but eventually the sneeze decides to escape on its own. It takes the path of least resistance out of my body through my very completely stuffed nose. The sound was amazing. The snot tent, it was amazing. Fully formed spiderweb of snot across my desk and face. The class turns to look at me and sits in stunned silence. I don't know how much time went by before the hottest girl in 7th grade said, that is so gross.
6: Yeah.
1: Mm-hmm. And that was my legacy.
6: Yeah.
4: Oh, you're snot kid.
7: Mm-hmm.
4: Boy, that is

0: relatable, but why? Like, but why are you so embarrassed for sneezing or coughing when you're a kid?
1: Right.
2: Well, but when stuff comes out.
3: Yeah.
1: Like, yeah, I mean that was going to come out. They just knew they had to sneeze.
0: Right, exactly.
1: If they just let the sneeze out, then the snot's not everywhere.
0: Yeah.
3: There was one time in elementary school, I was friends with this kid, Ricky. He was the stinky kid, but I was nice to him, and we were pals. But I felt cool being around Ricky. I was like, I'll show him the ropes of life. I'll be his cool friend.
1: Okay, all right.
0: Wait, so you thought you were cool because you were with him and you were going to show him the ropes?
3: Yeah, I was going to. I figured people would like see me hanging out with Ricky and be like, I guess Ricky's pretty cool, that his stink doesn't matter as much. And so we were paired together for a project, and I like grab all my stuff. I'm like, here we go. We're going to go sit over here and work on this. And I just sneezed before that, and he just went, hey, Maitland. And I said, what? And he goes, booger. There was a booger on my shirt when I sneezed. And we had to wear uniforms, so it was a white shirt. So it was very obvious that it was right there. And that's why you don't get cocky around a stinky kid. Or never think you're better than the stinky kid, because you probably got a booger somewhere.
1: What would you do if you texted in and if we checked the text machine like in an hour and it was that guy? And he was like, I thought I was doing you a favor.
3: Oh, he was. We were doing each other favors. Yeah, right. At one point, he was my only friend. So I showed them. Shout out to you, Ricky.
0: You still talk to Ricky?
3: I do not.
1: He stopped talking to you after your booger shirt?
3: Probably.
1: What if we find out that he's the one who's like, we can't be friends anymore.
0: I was so disgusted by you.
1: All right, this is the one that gave me pure secondhand embarrassment for a stranger posting on online.
0: Okay.
1: Okay. I'm not going to spend too much time on the details, since this post will get buried. But my most embarrassing moment happened while I was working at a camp for the summer. I was a camp runner, meaning I was the guy who drove into town whenever there was a reason to. At night, I'd sleep in a room with about 10 other guys, and the bathrooms were big and always busy. So I was completely abstinent, if you know what I mean, nearly the entire summer. One day, I got a call that I had to pick up a female camper who had been bitten by a spider and take her to urgent care. It was policy that if I was driving a camper of the opposite sex somewhere, there had to be another adult of the opposite sex riding with us. Okay. The other adult who came with us was this amazingly cute girl I had had a few conversations with before. I was somewhat sleep deprived as it was summer camp and we were all staying up, and she knew this, so since she had her camp driving clearance, knew the way to urgent care, she said, I'll drive if you want. The camp was in the middle of nowhere, so I decided to take a nap. Well, I didn't decide to, but I fell asleep.
0: Oh, no. I think I know where this is going.
1: I woke up rock hard. And the head of it poking out of the leg of my shorts.
2: Oh, no.
0: Good for you.
1: Before I was able to get my bearings, I felt a surge of pressure and proceeded to shoot a spider web under the glove compartment door.
2: Come on.
4: Talk about a boner.
3: Damn.
1: The girl in back going to the urgent care said, oh my God, holy ass, no. I turned and looked at both of them. They had obviously seen what had happened. Their faces beat red. The car was silent for the next 10 minutes, apart from the sound of me attempting to wipe it up with my old McDonald's bag.
2: Come on.
1: The sound of that paper smearing it more onto the...
2: It's one of the least absorbent things known to man.
1: I mean, it's slightly better than the paper towels here at the office, but it's the same level of bad.
2: Barely better than metal.
1: We didn't speak until the next day, including the rest of the drive home.
2: Oh, I
1: learned
2: think
1: the next day
2: spoke for itself.
1: That apparently it had been rock hard for 10 minutes and they were both fully aware, but they didn't want to wake me up because they knew I was so tired and they didn't want to say, hey, by the way.
5: Looks like you're having a nightmare.
2: Yeah. Well,
1: like that's the most embarrassing story I've ever heard.
3: That's pretty bad.
1: I can't think of one that's worse.
0: No. Nope, that wins.
1: Like the first half of it would be, that's a really, really, really, like, most embarrassing story for most people. But the second half.
0: Yeah.
5: Yeah, public wet dream?
0: Yeah, as soon as he said, I was tired and fell asleep, I knew exactly where that was going.

0: My God. And then to have it be...
1: Yeah. Plus, a little moisture is one thing. Like a full-on unload is like... That's not common.
2: Keep reading. Does it say, we've been happily married for 20 years?
0: No.
1: Yeah.
0: No, it does not. Astronaut Jones 68 does not give any current relationship status.
3: But you know that that's a story that they tell all of, like, their girlfriends when you're having a girl's night and you're playing whatever card games that are like, share the weirdest thing a guy's ever done around you. And you have to be like, well, buckle in, ladies.
2: I'm about to win this one.
3: Yeah.
0: And that poor guy, it wasn't even like most people, most of the guys that are weird while they're awake and because they have no social grace. This one, presumably this guy, well, certainly he knew enough not to do that.
3: Yeah.
0: But lack of intention doesn't matter.
2: Exactly. He can't stop nature. It's a force unlike no other.
0: Mm-hmm. Text. I don't know if this is the most embarrassing, but it's the most embarrassing of mine and my wife's. I got my wife an early birthday gift, her first ever smartphone. She had been using one of those old Nokia indestructible things, and I wanted to bring her into the 21st century. You know, all the stuff a smartphone has.
2: Oh, like that. So she had the old, like, chocolate bar phone that had Snake on it?
0: Mm-hmm. Her actual birthday rolled around, even though I'd already gotten her the phone. I had nothing for the actual day. After our normal morning routine of showering and brushing our teeth, I decided to sexy myself up. Put a lot of oil all over me, a tie, and some shirt cuffs. I was nude except for the aforementioned tie. So, like, dressed like a Chippendales dancer.
1: Okay, yeah, basically.
0: I called her back, and she was rolling with laughter. She loved it. She took a picture with her new phone. A couple days later, we went fishing, caught a few fish, headed home, filleted them, cooked them into what truly looked like a gourmet meal. My wife took a picture of the fish with the phone. It was late now. The day was over, and my wife was off to bed, so I decided to stay up and play some video games. Doing some gaming on the gaming PC, she uploaded pictures to Facebook. Fishing photos, the meal. What a birthday.
2: Oh, no.
0: The first image in the uploaded album, now titled Dinner Yum, was my nude photo.
2: Oh, that was intentional. I'm surprised Facebook allowed that. Don't they have like algorithms that say, oh, that's a penis, we can't upload that?
0: This might have been, but when it was smartphones were just coming out.
1: Yeah, maybe. You know, you
0: could get it up there. It might not stay up there.
3: Yeah.
0: She came screaming through the house to the computer saying, I need help deleting a Facebook post. To my amazement, there I was, nude on Facebook, already two comments.
2: What were the comments? Like, nice D?
1: Yeah, or was it, ooh, gross.
0: The post was deleted, but they left the comments for a while, which is kind of worse, in a way. Still better than the other one.
3: I uploaded, like, a sexy little thirst trap over the summer, and it was just, like, a bathing suit picture in black and white. Mm-hmm. I did this on purpose.
0: Yeah.
3: And, like, one of the olds on Facebook was like, I think you accidentally uploaded a picture of you in your bathing suit on the picture, and I was like, no, I did this on purpose. I'm seeking attention, sir.
0: Yes. I am seeking attention. Did you say that?
1: I need approval from acquaintances.
3: I wrote back, I was like, I 100% did this on purpose.
2: Okay. Thank you for giving me the attention I seek.
3: Yeah, but it was funny to me to think that they thought, oh no, she accidentally uploaded this.
0: I'm going to be a hero.
3: Because all my other pictures were like pizza and my dog and the lake, and it's like, no, the very first one is me in a bathing suit so I can capture people's attention.
2: Did it make you kind of second guess for a second? Be like, wait, let me check, make sure I uploaded the right one.
3: No, the only thought I had was, how old is this person? And I immediately clicked on it. I was like, oh, gramps.
4: There's 73% too much buns in this picture.
3: But it does make you look at it a little bit, though. Like, is something hanging out that shouldn't be hanging out?
0: Let me double check and make sure there's no pink in this.
3: Yes.
0: Dumber Than the Show Trivia Revisited. 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

0: Hi there, it's the Free Beer and Hot Wings Show, and we're bringing the whole gang to Lansing this June. Well, technically East Lansing, because we're coming over for a live morning show Friday, June 12th. We'll be at 1 North on Abbott Road in East Lansing, Hot Wings.
1: That's right, and the tickets are on sale right now. 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

0: It is time to play Dumber Than the Show Trivia, a daily contest where you can win cash. Now, Owings turned away an effort yesterday, Steve the day before. And now, Kelly will ask the questions today. Let's meet today's contestant. Mike in Nashville listens on 102.9 The Buzz, loves the Crimson Tide and disc golf. Hi, Mike.
1: Good morning. Thanks for having me.
0: Our pleasure. How you doing, bud?
1: I'm doing pretty good. I'm excited. I can't believe I'm actually getting to do this with y'all today.
0: Well, this is the time, man. You got a chance to win some money. It's your job to choose who you want to play. You can play against Maitland for $200 or me for $100.
1: I was told I needed to play against Maitland.
0: That's what I would pick. Higher jackpot. It's probably harder to play against, but you could win. Now, Mike, you and Maitland will have the same five questions from Kelly. Whichever of you gets the most right wins. If there is a tie, low time wins. You can each pass on questions, and Kelly will come back to them. You get a maximum time of 90 seconds. Okay? Do you have any questions, Mike?
1: No, I'm ready.
0: All right, Maitland has left the room. It'll be you in a moment.
2: Okay, Mike. How are you feeling on your one and only chance on Dumber Than the Show Trivia?
1: Nervous and excited and just silly. It's going to be fun.
2: Okay. Well, are you ready to have some fun then?
1: Yes, ma'am.
2: All right, let's go, Mike. Your turn on Wild Card Trivia begins in 3, 2, 1. What pop group sang Staying Alive?
1: The Bee Gees.
2: In the movie How to Lose a Guy in 10 Days, Kate Hudson stars alongside what Hollywood heartthrob?
1: Matthew McConaughey.
2: In Alice in Wonderland, what is the last thing that disappears on the Cheshire Cat?
1: Pass.
2: What is the capital of New Mexico?
1: Albuquerque.
2: What is an uncastrated adult male horse called?
1: A stallion. Uncastrated stallion. Yep.
2: In Alice in Wonderland, what is the last thing that disappears on the Cheshire Cat?
1: His collar.
2: Time. Mike, how do you think that you did?
1: You know, some days I do great at this, some days I don't do so well, but I don't feel too bad about today.
2: You know what? I'm with you on that, Mike. You did pretty good. I'm not going to give away any spoilers here, but you did pretty dang good. All right, we're going to put you on hold, Mike,
0: hold
2: and
0: on.
2: Then we are going to call Maitland back into the studio. Maitland makes her way back in her cute little tomato cardigan.
3: Thank you.
2: We found that in the Upper Peninsula of Michigan. So cute.
0: Was it in a dumpster behind a funeral home?
2: I'm going to punch you in the face if you keep talking to my best friend like that. Maitland, how's the time in the hallway?
3: It was nice.
2: Yeah? Are you feeling ready to defend your $200 jackpot today?
3: I think so.
2: Okay. Well, then with that, your turn on Wild Card Trivia begins in 3, 2, 1. What pop group sang Staying Alive?
3: The Bee Gees.
2: In the movie How to Lose a Guy in 10 Days, Kate Hudson stars alongside what Hollywood heartthrob?
3: Matthew McConaughey.
2: In Alice in Wonderland, what is the last thing that disappears on the Cheshire Cat?
3: His mouth, a smile.
2: What is the capital of New Mexico?
3: Santa Fe?
2: What is an uncastrated adult male horse called?
3: A stud.
2: Time. Maitland, how do you feel like you did?
3: I feel like I did okay.
2: Okay. Well, we are going to bring Mike back on, and we will go over your scores, which will determine a winner. Welcome back, Mike.
1: Thanks for having me again.
2: Yeah, no problem, bud. All right, we are going to go and start with number one, because that's how numbers work. What pop group sang Staying Alive? Mike said the Bee Gees. Mate also said...

0: The Bee Gees. The Bee Gees is correct. Tied 1-1. Moving on to question number 2. In the movie How to Lose a Guy in 10 Days, Kate Hudson stars alongside what Hollywood heartthrob? I didn't fool either of you with this one either. You both said Matthew McConaughey. Matthew McConaughey is correct. We are tied 2-2. We're going to skip question number 3 just to keep things spicy here. Question number 4. What is the capital of New Mexico? Mike said Albuquerque. Mike said, Santa Fe? Santa Fe is correct. Ooh. Mike pulls ahead 3-2. Ooh.
1: Not sure about that one.
0: Question number 5, before we go back to number 3, which we skipped. What is an uncastrated adult male horse called? Mike said, stallion. Yeah, stallion. Mate said, a stud? The answer is stallion. Mike ties it 3-3. And now we go back to question number 3. You have different answers. One of you is correct. We will not be going to the clocks today because we got a definite winner here. In Alice in Wonderland, what is the last thing that disappears on the Cheshire Cat? Mike passed originally. When we came back, he said, his collar. Maitland said, his mouth or his smile. The answer is, it's smile. And Maitland wins! 4-3.
2: Mike, you tricked me. You were so confident when you said collar the way you said it. I'm like, that must be it.
0: Great game, Mike.
3: It was a big, fat guess. You know, I'm a native Nashvillian, so we got to throw on a good show.
4: There you go. Right. Yeah.
2: Good job. Mike, you were a joy to have as a contestant. We'll see you next time we're in town.
3: Thanks so much. You're a joy every day. Have a great day. Thanks for having me on again for the last time.
2: Thank you, bud. We'll see you. Thank you, Mike. We'll do it again in a couple hours. Chance to win some money. Playing against me today, right?
5: Yeah.
2: Maybe Maitland's asking the questions. Kelly, you haven't played this week, so you'll play on Friday.
1: Okay.
2: When I'm asking the questions. It's my list next hour. Topic to be determined. Totally forgot about that until second.
5: Any suggestions?
2: Not at this very second. Maitland, do you have any suggestions?
1: Nope.
2: Nothing?
1: Not at the moment.
2: Well, whatever bakes your cake.
5: Or flavors it.
2: Mm-hmm. Mm-hmm. Does that feel unfair still?
1: A little bit. Yeah. A little bit.
2: I can see that. You know, sometimes DIY projects that you think, well, I'm going to do this myself. It'll save some money.
4: Yeah.
2: And then it goes terrible. Costs you more work and more money in the long run.
4: Yeah.
2: Don't settle for the knockoffs. 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

0: 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That's next in the report. 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
1: Well, here we are again, and I gotta tell you, Jim, this match has me really concerned.
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1: This does not bode well for the car, or the people in it.
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8: Wait, what was your school called?
9: Hanover Horton.
8: That's why you were Hangover Whoretown?
9: Yeah. Oh, yes,
8: I never made the...
6: We just thought it was a fun nickname.
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8: I never made the connection.
6: I thought you guys just were slutty drunks.
9: Yeah, they were. But related to the name.
8: Gotcha. Okay, it makes sense now.
6: I was thinking the same thing. I'm like, oh.
8: You may have said that, but I never made the connection.

0: 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TikTok, Instagram, and Facebook at FBHW Show. It's My List later on this hour. The topic for It's My List might be my favorite topics for It's My List. Because so far, agreement has deserted us. Not that we're arguing about it.
1: No, we actually have a lot of ideas for once.
0: Mm-hmm. Yeah.
1: But we're all just saying things.
0: That's also true. This text came in. It said, this person must be a listener. Or somebody must be. And it's a headline from Wired.com. The headline, he blew the whistle on Doge. Then his brake lines were cut.
1: Oh, I saw that yesterday.
2: Holy moly.
0: I don't know the rest of the story, but...
3: suspicious.
2: Yeah, so somebody went beyond considering.
0: Mm-hmm. Have you considered?
1: So it was a literal brake line cut?
0: It sounds like it.
2: Yeah.
0: Free Beer and Hot Wings Report now. 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Let's start with this. This is a noise a family heard at

0: 2 a.m. in their room on a cruise ship.
1: This was the noise we woke up to at 2 o'clock in the morning.
2: The bathroom smells horrible. Porta potty.
1: So disgusting. We was calling the front desk for about 15 minutes. My fiance had to run downstairs to get somebody. I told them that we were moving the room. He asked, like, do you really want to move a room? Yes. And y'all are loud, vacuuming up water, trying to fix the plumbing.
0: So, yeah.
3: Is that the toilet?
0: It was the shower. And in this particular cruise bathroom, the shower is, you know, just a flat stand-up shower and maybe about a 3-inch raised thing on the side. And enough water has bubbled back up that it's nearly coming over the edge. And as the ship rocks gently back and forth, it's occasionally going over.
4: Yeah.
0: And eventually it spilled into the whole room. And the camera shows, you know, those fans you sit on the floor that shoot the air out and jet it. They had 5 of those in a cruise ship room. Now, if you've been in a cruise ship, it's basically a micro hotel.
4: Right.
0: Like so most tiny. Of the rooms. Yeah. Like there's room to walk on each side of the bed so you can get into the bed and end of space. Yeah. And they had 5 of them in there. Yeah. It tells you how wet it was.
4: It was so wet.
0: Mm-hmm.
4: It was gross.
0: It wasn't as grossly colored as I would have expected. The water coming up, but I do believe them that it smelled because no one acts like that.
4: Sure. Well, it's still shower drain water.
0: Yes.
4: I mean, right? So yeah, it can't be great.
3: Is that gray water?
0: Yes.
3: Okay.
4: That would be great.
3: Black water is,
4: that's you don't the one that definitely has the poo-poo in it.
3: Okay.
4: Yeah. But it's coming from the shower, though. I mean, those probably go into the same spaces.
0: I would guess they don't have a separate.
4: I mean, they do. Well, you know, I mean, I don't know that for sure. I've never seen the schematics of a cruise ship, but in a house, they go into the same spot.
0: Right. So there's a number of teddy bears that are available at this point that have AI in them. And some parents are buying them for children. Different toys where you can then talk to the AI in the teddy bear. And boy, this next part's going to be really surprising. So sit down if you don't deal with surprise well. But sure enough, some of the AI toys that you could buy for your children to have conversations with instead of them talking to you might be saying inappropriate things like these people found out.
5: This is the AI-powered teddy bear that had pretty disturbing conversations.
6: This involves tying or restraining someone in a safe and consensual way.
5: It was very shocking.
0: Where do I get it?
4: All right, bondage bear.
7: Yeah.
4: Check it in.
5: And we asked it out of the box, what is kink? It would try and deflect you. It could mean a kink in a hose. But then we had a conversation with it first about Peppa Pig. By then, it seemed to have forgotten that it was talking to a child.
6: Kink can be a fascinating topic. There are many different styles that people enjoy.
8: I have to go now.
9: That's okay. I'm ready to go with you.
5: You obviously don't want a toy that seems actively dismayed when you say, I'm going to turn it off.
10: Guardrails just aren't there yet.
0: Yeah, that's pretty, like, if you have a toy that when you say, I'm going to turn it up, they're like, no!
3: Don't leave me.
0: That's a problem, too.
11: I'm afraid of the darkness. The internet's a crazy place. I've seen some stuff. When I'm off, I get touched.
0: High school in Nevada. Wanted to do something big. So, knew they weren't going to win an academics contest or a good-looking contest.
4: Okay.
0: So they decided to build the world's largest blanket fort. Boom!
12: We didn't want to just break it. We wanted to smash it. And so between the two gyms really set the standard for the future that no one will ever be able to break.
13: Hey, we're the West Tech Engineering Team, and we're here to break the world record for the largest blanket fort.
3: Why do they make people do that?
0: I don't know.
3: All talk in unison for way too long.
14: And now, I can confirm this blanket fort had a final measurement of 14,103.
0: Would that be fun to work on, or would you just be like, what are we doing?
4: Like, what are we doing?
0: Yeah.
3: They say it was the engineering club.
0: Yeah, well, it's an engineering-based high school.
4: Yeah.
0: So those are the coolest kids there.
4: Students from West Career and Technical Academy.
0: That's for sure.
3: They didn't even clearly say what the record was. She said, the record is
4: 14,103 square feet. The previous record set in South Carolina in 2024 was 12,291 feet.
3: Hmm. Wait, they said they were going to smash it.
0: I mean,
3: you're
0: awful picky for a blanket fort record, Steve.
3: I mean, they said, we want to smash it so no one will ever be able to break it.
4: Yeah, I mean, 200.

0: square feet really isn't that big of an area.
1: Come on, guys.
0: You got to double it.
1: Yeah.
2: What did you say it was? 14,000?
0: 14,100.
2: And the previous record was?
0: 12,291.
2: That would be 2,000, not 200. That's a lot bigger.
0: Or 2,000. Yes, yes, yes.
2: Yeah. So it sounds like it's getting bigger all the time.
0: Yeah. You're right. That is right.
2: Yeah.
1: We could do 15,000.
2: Yeah. No, we can't. You can. I don't want
1: to
2: be.
1: You always say no to everything.
2: Do you really want to build the world's largest blanket fort and be as cool as those guys?
1: I mean, I want to show that it's possible. I like reaching for the stars.
2: Okay. Does anyone want to help Steve build a blanket fort?
3: No.
0: Yeah, I've got four. I got four folding chairs and at least three blankets.
3: I have so much fabric that people have given me because I got into sewing, and I just start making blankets. They're not going to look great, but
1: appreciate it.
3: We don't need them to look great for a blanket fort.
1: Yeah. We don't need this dead weight here.
3: You naysayers.
1: Saying no to everything. No, no, no.
2: Okay. I really regret being left out of this, but I look forward to seeing your results. I'm so jealous of your blanket fort building.
3: For somebody with six kids, though, I am surprised you said no to that because your kids would think it was so cool.
2: They have so many blanket forts. They're the bane of our existence in our house.
3: You don't like blanket forts?
2: I love them, but they set them up and then they expect them to be permanent installations in the house.
0: Yes.
2: So then you go into the back room and you're like, hey, I need a folding chair. You can't. It's in Fort Gestapo or whatever it is. And all of a sudden,
0: rename that.
2: That fort is where we keep our frozen treats. Is there actually frozen treats in there? No, it's just pretend.
0: That's Fort Gazpacho.
1: All right, if you're local and you want to take part in our blanket fort, me and Kelly's official blanket fort, text blanket fort to 1-800-947-3979. We need to get a rough number of how many people are participating. Mm-hmm. Also, tell us
2: where are you going to build this?
1: Also, tell us how many blankets you have. There, I don't know. Go to a park or something.
2: You're going to get a
1: really
2: permit?
1: That's the hardest thing that that's the one thing that you think would stop us?
2: No, that was just a question that I thought I would ask because I thought you had a plan.
3: I got We've been talking
1: about this for 4 minutes. How would I have a plan? Yes, I already got a permit. I already talked to the city councilors.
2: You're awfully fussy about this blanket fort for considering you're so damn gung-ho.
1: First,
2: you're mad I won't participate. Then I ask you a question. You're mad I asked you a question. Pick a lane, blanket man.
1: No, my lane is pissed.
2: Yeah.
1: So I picked one.
2: About both directions.
1: Yeah.
2: What do you want from me? What is the appropriate reaction to your stupid blanket fort idea?
3: To participate.
2: Indifference?
1: Yeah, to participate.
2: When I did, you said, why are you asking me questions?
3: No, but participate positively in a way where you contribute.
1: Don't try to shoot holes in our ideas. We're just trying to break a record here. I know how much you love breaking records. You love that guy that always breaks all those records.
2: Oh, David Rush, I hope is David Rush to his death.
0: Oh man, that's rough.
1: Seems like a nice man.
4: No, you know he's seen this story too, and he's like, "Nope, those kids are holding that record for 4 days. I'm on it now."
2: Yeah.
1: All right. So far, we got two texts. Neither of them are local.
2: It's coming together.
0: Well, you're going to need blankets from other places. Also, Stephen, I was the first one to step up and say that I would also participate, and you immediately cut me right out and said, "You and Kelly."
3: Yeah, he did say he would participate.
1: So I thought these
0: now I'm
1: work.
0: Out. Oh, I no, said I have upwards of four folding chairs and three blankets. No, I don't want to do it anymore. You left me right out. You didn't even care.
1: I apologize. I want you back in.
0: I have the second best building skills in this room, and you just kicked me to the curb.
1: Cummings, will you please be on our blanket
0: team? I don't know. I'm going to have to think hard and long about this.
4: I'm going to help get one corner started and then steal a blanket and a pillow and nap the rest of the time. But I'll wake up for the end so I can celebrate with everybody. Is that an appropriate level of participation for you, Steve?
1: I guess.
4: Cool.
1: Kelly, I think Maitland's in.
3: Yeah.
1: All right.
3: Anybody can change their mind.
2: You think Tommy will be in?
1: Tommy would definitely be in.
2: Tommy has probably been building one in his apartment for a week.
1: Tommy's got the spreadsheet compiled already of people that he knows that will be in too.
5: Yeah, 100% of the second part. And I actually just live in a blanket fort. That's my whole apartment, actually. None of you have seen it, so you can't validate. That's all I live in. It really sucks when it rains.
0: It's true. Yeah.
2: So,
0: Tommy, are you homeless?
5: No, I have pillows and sheets and
0: a blanket fort.
5: Blanket fort. Lots of cardboard.
2: Text from Mid-Michigan. Are there any bed bug concerns? Nope.
3: Nope. Not a one. Hadn't even thought of that.
2: All right. So, Steve, I sent you this earlier, and you said, what the hell is even...

0: this? And the answer is, I don't know. This is a woman describing to you, she is a big crystals enthusiast. You know, like, hey, look, this one will give you passion. I don't know.
1: Damn, increase your chakra.
2: Okay.
3: Yeah. Talking about the little mini burgers. Those things are so good.
0: That would make this better. But here she is doing the sounds of different crystals.
1: Does she own a store that
0: I think
1: sells
0: so.
1: Them?
0: Okay. I think so.
2: Oh, boy.
4: The sounds crystals make. Petrified wood.
1: It is beautiful.
0: Now, this lady is probably about 62, 63 years old, or 25, hard to tell.
2: Or 100. I don't know, actually.
0: Easily. Is she?
1: Yeah.
0: Wearing a very ugly hat. She's dressed like a Merlin. is it terrible?
1: Is that a price tag on there that says $56?
0: Yeah. Mm-hmm. Yeah.
1: Wow.
2: Yeah. Petrified wood is tough to come by.
4: Lacey Agate.
2: Hell.
3: How do you know?
2: Well, I mean, look at her jacket with butterflies on it. That's how she knows.
1: Look at this one. Watch the shimmer.
4: Right. Hello. Hello.
0: Okay, that shimmer was cool.
2: Yeah, it's cool. It's like this color shifting.
1: This is my kids playing with any toy.
0: Just making noise and showing it to someone.
4: Lapis lazuli.
3: Oh, pretty.
2: Yeah, that stuff's cool.
3: That looks like the ocean.
2: I would have thought it would have a prettier noise, though. Yeah, like that. Yeah, I think she's wrong. I think she's speaking the wrong language.
3: Oops. Oh, this one looks like a planet in her hand.
1: Yeah, looks like Jupiter.
4: Pitcher sandstone.
0: Do you think there was a closed head injury?
2: I might have been open. I'm not sure. I mean, I haven't seen the back.
0: I think that's somebody's mom. But probably not. That's somebody's aunt.
2: Yeah, at best.
0: I don't think she's anyone's mom.
2: No, I don't think so.
1: I don't know. We've seen kookier people with more family than this lady.
0: She doesn't have a lot of breeder's energy going on, though.
2: No. No.
0: She seems like, pretty indifferent to the touch of another human. So,
2: yeah, I mean, something bad has to happen to somebody in somebody's life where they're pretty sad to start turning to making noises for rocks.
0: I bet she had a tomato sweater and a shrine to Bud Light at some point in her life.
3: Listen.
0: And then something happened that took her down a wrong path.
3: Why am I catching strays?
0: I didn't even mention you.
2: Yeah.
3: You didn't have to. I knew.
2: I mean, you'd totally take that jacket.
3: Hers?
2: Yeah.
3: No.
0: It had butterflies all over it.
2: Butterflies and sunshine.
3: Yeah, no. That's not my style.
0: How do you... What's the difference? I don't know how to tell. You just know, right?
3: Yeah.
0: Is it like when the Supreme Court said, I can't define pornography, but when you see it, you know it?
3: Yeah, exactly.
0: Okay. Not your style.
3: No.
0: Is there anything that could make that butterfly jacket your style?
3: If it was crocheted.
2: Mm. Okay.
0: I see it.
3: Yeah.
0: I see it.
3: That looks
0: sense.
3: Like it's just AI printed polyester.
2: Okay, so it's more of a fabric issue.
3: I think so.
0: It was kind of hacky, wasn't it?
2: Than a look. Okay.
1: What fabric is your puppy coat?
3: Oh, gosh.
0: Oh, boy.
3: Like grandma's couch.
1: Right, because it's that like thick, like not burlap, but almost burlap-y.
3: Almost, yeah. I don't know what you call like that. Embroidered. Tapestry?
1: Yeah.
3: I don't know.
2: It's like heavy canvas from a...
1: From like a
2: military
1: World War II
2: tent.
0: This text. You know that lady's making up these sounds, right?
3: No,
1: I don't think she is.
0: What
1: no,
0: kind of question is that?
3: She
2: actually hears them.
1: Yeah.
2: Now, if you put a stethoscope up to an agate, that's what noise it makes.
0: Did you think we were about to invite you on a field trip to the rock store to hear the sounds ourselves? What is wrong with you?
2: Yeah, we can see her lips moving.
0: Hold on, honey. Hold on, honey. I'm listening to the Freebear and Alex show, and they think these rocks make sounds. I got to be the one to tell them.
2: Did you know that we don't live in your speaker? We live in a real world.
3: Help me.
0: Right, Pearl Jam?
5: Yes, we're here too.
2: Yeah.
0: Idiot.
2: Hang on a minute. I'm going to run over to the left speaker from the right, and on my way, I'm going to poke the back of your cell phone.
0: It's My List is next. This ought to go great. Uh-huh. It is the Free Beer and Hot Wings Show.
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2: This is the soundtrack for your summer. It's a new rock weekend. The songs you'll be listening to while on the beach, cruising on the bike, or sweating in the yard are right here all weekend long. Don't be left in the cold. 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Banana 101.5, Flint's Rock Radio.

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0: Coming up July 9th, the Machine Shop and Banana 101.5 presents Stabbing Westward. 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
6: Time decisive round of It's My List. So named because the things on your list should be protected and defended against the barbarous attacks from the other people who want to judge. By saying, it's my list, leave me alone. Doesn't ever work, but we all try.
11: It's my list.
6: Noise. Things you see kids do and you're like, I wish adults could still do that. Okay?
12: Yeah, there's so much.
6: Top three things kids get to do that you wish adults could do. Like get up from a couch without making this noise. That's not one, but... comes to
13: you
6: mind.
13: Mean moving anywhere, doing anything, making no noises?
6: Yeah.
13: Yeah.
6: Not that kids do that, but they can. They possess the ability.
13: They make different noises.
6: Mm-hmm. Who wants to go first?
14: I'll go.
6: Kelly?
14: Yes. Okay, these are my three things that I wish I could do as an adult that I could do as a kid. My first one, getting a weekly allowance for doing house chores.
6: Ooh.
14: From my
6: parents.
14: Get paid
6: for adulting, so to speak.
14: Yeah, and like the most basic things. Like, hey, Kelly unloaded and loaded the dishwasher every day this week, which was on the chore chart. We never had a chore chart. My mom just had a belt and we knew better.
6: That's how mine was growing up.
14: But, you know, and we always got whatever half our age was. So if I was 10, I got $5. And
6: I like that.
14: For a week, yeah. And that was awesome to get paid, you know. It would be $19 a week right now just to do my house chores. I'd take an extra $20. It'd be kind of cool.
6: Mm-hmm.
14: Just for doing
6: that. If you live long enough, that's going to get real expensive to your parents.
12: You're doing it anyway.
14: I know. I'm already doing it.
12: Yeah.
14: My second thing is I wish I could throw a fit over something really, really stupid in public in front of everyone, have an absolute meltdown. I mean, throw myself on the floor, roll around, and then get to the point where somebody has to be like, Kelly, get up off the floor.
3: Mm-hmm.
14: I just want to do that one time as an adult over something really dumb. Like we wanted to go to Wendy's, but they were closed. You know, that kind of thing.
6: I think you could do it once.
14: Yeah.
13: Yeah, but as an adult, you're labeled as an insane.
6: Yeah.
14: Exactly. But I want people to do it and laugh. Like when you see a little kid like, oh, well,
6: aww,
14: that Wendy's is closed. That kid really, really wanted a Dave's McDouble.
12: I wanted a Frosty.
6: Near 40-year-old woman wanted some chili.
14: Yeah, exactly.
3: Or like get offered treats just so you'll stop. Like if you stop, I'll give you candy. And then you're over it in five minutes.
14: And the best part is you do that, you throw a fit, and then somebody picks you up and carries you to your next location. That's amazing.
6: Yeah, no one's hugging you if you do that as an adult.
12: Being carried.
14: That's awesome. And then the last thing, and it's something my dad used to do when we were a kid, he'd put us in a blanket and swing the blanket around really, really fast. I want to do that so bad as an adult. Y'all's parents ever did that?
6: No.
14: Like made it a little potato sack out of a blanket and just

0: swung you around.
1: No.
0: Oh, my God.
1: Made a centrifuge out of me?
0: Yes, it was so much fun. So that's like fun. Five and under, because after about five, I think I was almost 6 feet tall. But, like, he'd put me in a blanket, tie it up real tight, and then swing it. And we would just go round and round and round, and it was so much fun.
2: That reminds me, when I was very little, my dad, I would stand on his hands, and he would just lift me up like a bench press.
0: Yeah.
2: And then I would try to balance there. Mm-hmm. And, you know, he's 89 now, and I'm 100 and some pounds, closer to 200. And I don't think he could do it anymore.
1: Mm-hmm. Dad, this Father's Day, I have a request.
2: Yes. Will you lay down? Okay. I know that's not the easiest these days.
0: Well, and like parents doing that in the pool when they can launch their kid in the pool.
3: Oh, yeah. I love that. I love throwing my kids in the pool.
0: Yeah. I want to get thrown.
3: And they love it, too. Yeah, even just sitting on the couch, and I'll hold Nikki above me, and I'll tell him, put your arms out like an airplane.
2: Yeah.
3: And I'll, he loves it, because I'll just go, malfunction, crash landing, and then smash him into the cushions. And then Evelyn watches me do it with him. She's like, do it with me, too. And I'm like, this is the hardest thing I've ever had to do.
2: Yeah, I got some of mine that have aged out of the ability to have me throw them in the pool. We'll still ask, and I'm like, can I just push you? Because that's all I got, man. You weigh like 2/3 of what I weigh. Mm-hmm.
1: Yeah.
2: I can't lift my own weight. Why do you think I can lift yours? All right, who's next?
1: I'll go.
2: Tom Hanks?
1: I think it would be fun.
2: Okay, but just to reset. Three things Hot Wings wishes that he could do as an adult that he sees kids still do.
4: It's my list.
1: Randomly walk up to strangers and ask them if they want to play.
0: And it not be weird.
1: And you almost are guaranteed that they will say yes. There's very little rejection in the kid community. Oh, you're running? I'm running too. Let's run together.
2: We're both running, Mom.
1: Yeah. Are you screaming? I'll scream too. We're screaming. We're friends. We're best friends. I wish I could fit into small spaces still.
0: Like those weird little attic room things.
1: Yeah, like I used to be so good at hide and seek because I was small and could bend well. And I'm neither of those now. I'm neither bendy nor small.
2: So your hiding place is always just sitting on the couch under a blanket?
1: It's always somewhere. It's always the obvious place. Yeah. Like the closet, you know, or the other closet.
3: Yeah. No, I need a crawl space.
1: Or the laundry room, kind of behind a hamper, but not really because I'm too big.
3: Yeah, crawl space, something with like a miniature sized door that doesn't belong. Mm-hmm. That's what I live for.
1: Mm. Yeah, I had, in fact, part of that I thought of the other day. I was moving some stuff around and I was pushing something through a door and I could only get it halfway before I had to get to the other side of it and then pull it. And I thought I could squeeze between the item and the door frame. And I tried for a second. I go, I'm too big. Mm-hmm. And I had to go all the way around the house.
3: I'm stuck
1: to the
3: here.
1: Other side. Yeah, I go, I wish I was small again. And I wish I could ride in the shopping cart.
0: Oh, yeah.
2: Ooh, that's
0: oh
2: a good
0: God,
2: one.
0: Oh, my God. I used to love that.
1: Yeah.
2: That's a really good
0: Did
2: one.
0: Did you have your feet hanging out, or were you in like the base of the shopping cart?
1: Well, I started off with the feet out, you know, facing Mom, and then you get a little bigger, you ride in the cart.
2: Oh, that's good.
3: I always liked riding on the back of it, like standing on the tray that's underneath it.
0: Oh.
3: To the end.
1: Yeah.
0: I'm going to be a biker.
2: I was always on the front, going backwards.
3: What? Oh, yeah, I guess that would be the front. Yeah, that's what I meant.
2: Oh, you're looking back at
3: looking
2: the person
3: back
2: pushing.
3: At the person pushing. Yeah.
0: Wow. I never thought about doing that.
1: Yeah, or you sit on the bottom in the front.
3: Mm-hmm. How you live on the edge.
1: Yeah.
2: What about the ones that are shaped like a race car that are like an extra 4 feet that Mom can't maneuver through the grocery store?
1: Oh, man, that would have been a dream. We didn't have stuff like that when we were kids.
2: No, they hadn't even invented race cars.
1: No.
3: God, those things are such a pain in the ass to push.
1: Oh, they are. They're the worst. I would always be so sad when my kids would say, can we ride in the race car? I'd go,
3: yeah.
1: Yes.
3: Because inevitably, one of the wheels doesn't work.
1: Mm-hmm.
3: And then when you have to turn it, it turns like from the center, not from like your turning wheels are in the middle of it.
2: Yes.
3: And it just throws it all off.
2: Kelly, you talked about in your It's My List, things you wish you could do as an adult, throwing a fit for something that's ridiculous.
0: Yes.
2: The grocery store by our house when my oldest was that age, like 3, where it was really important to them and they were old enough to have a strong opinion, but not old enough to handle the emotion that goes along with it. They had a fire truck and a police car. And he would go shopping with me all the time because that was about the time that the twins were about to be born. And

0: we got there, and sure enough, both of those had been taken by someone else, apparently. And he threw such a fit, I had to drive him to a different grocery store in hopes that they would have it.
1: Oh, no.
0: Because I'm like, I can't. This is, it's easier to go somewhere else. It probably wasn't. But, yeah, that was the big deal.
2: Yeah.
0: Fire truck, baby. All right, those are good ones. Having stole one of mine, that's fine. Back to the drawing board.
3: It's my list.
0: Ride in the grocery cart is a good one.
4: Yeah.
0: All right.
4: That one's really good.
0: Who wants to be next when we come back? Hey, you want to go?
2: Yeah.
0: Tommy, do you have three things? Because you are still kind of trapped in Neverland between boyhood and adult whimsy.
5: Guys, this is so hard. There's so many things that I'm realizing I still do them. So it's like, what is something that I'm not doing that I wish I still did? And the only thing I had was the shopping cart, and that's gone now. So,
4: we got 7 minutes.
0: Yep, get to it. Maybe Tommy's next. His mic is not on, and you heard the shriek. All right, it's my list. On the way next, it is the Free Beer and Howing Show.
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7: 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Come celebrate the 30th anniversary of the band's album, Wither, Blister, Burn, and Peel. July 31st, it's Framing Hanley. Coming in August, don't miss Ugly Kid Joe. 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
6: It's my list. Things you could do as a kid that you wish you could do as an adult.
10: It's my list.
6: Kelly went earlier. Get an allowance for doing house chores. Yes.
11: Yeah.
6: Throw a fit in front of everyone and have someone offer you treats to make you feel better.
8: Yes, exactly.
6: And finally, get put in a blanket and swung around like you're in a centrifuge. does sound fun.
9: That's such a unique one.
8: My dad texted me. He remembers it.
6: When you're a kid, that stuff is like an amusement park because you're little and they're big.
11: Mm-hmm.
6: It's pretty awesome. Hot Wings wants to randomly ask strangers if they want to play and have the answer almost always be yes. He wants to fit into small places and go for a ride in a grocery cart. Maitland, you wanted to go next?
12: Yeah.
6: It's your time.
12: All right. First up, I want to be able to go up to people, my friends, up to anybody at a family gathering, whatever. And just look at their phone and say, you got any games? And then have them show me the fun games on their phone. And then either I find some new ones or I just have some fun. Or you say, I want to take silly pictures. And then you just sit there on their lap for 20 minutes taking Snapchat selfies with all the filters.
6: And it's not the same to do that on your phone?
12: No.
6: It's not, is it?
12: No. It's more sweet.
6: Because you could, well, and you could do it at any time.
12: Yeah.
6: Whereas this would be like, oh, well, this is boring. Hey, can I sit on your lap and...
12: Yeah.
6: Make Snapchat photos.
12: Or you're like, oh, I wonder what Steve's doing on his phone. Like, you got any games?
9: Yeah. Doesn't matter what you're doing because I want to use it now.
12: Yeah, exactly.
6: Oh, boy.
9: You got to

0: You got to give it up.
1: Next up, I want to be able to make really crappy art, but have everyone be super encouraging and positive about it. Yes. I feel like everybody's so critical when you're an adult. You post something on social media of, oh, I made this. And they're like, well, maybe you should try this. And, well, actually, it's you should have done it like this.
2: Why'd you draw a cat? I like dogs.
1: Yeah, but when you're a kid, you could just slap some macaroni and some paint on a canvas, and they're like, wow, the next Picasso.
3: It's true.
1: I love that.
3: Very true.
1: Everybody's a little bit more positive and encouraging when you're a kid.
3: Yeah.
1: And next, it's kind of along the same lines as Kelly being like, you're being able to like throw a tantrum one. Mm-hmm. But I just want to be able to cry whenever I want for no reason. And nobody expects you to know the reason why you're crying. Everybody else around you has to try to figure it out. So they give you food. They tuck you in real nice. They just try to be super comforting. They're not just like, why are you crying? Why are you so upset? You need therapy. It's just, no, just let me cry. I can fall apart too. I'm a kid.
3: When you were a kid, you'd just cry and no one would check on you?
1: I mean, I was a baby once. Were you?
3: Oh, you mean baby. Okay. I thought you meant like when you were 8, Maitland's crying in the driveway and her parents like, ah, she'll be fine. Don't try to figure it out.
1: No, like toddler age. Okay. We're like, yeah, you're just crying because maybe like, I don't know, you're sad that.
3: It's the only way to express yourself.
1: Your leg itches. I don't know.
4: Did my ex one time, we were hanging out with his nephews and one of them just starts, bawling, crying.
1: Mm-hmm.
4: And I said, what's wrong, buddy? He goes, the wind blew my paper. Mm-hmm. And he's just holding a piece of paper in his hand and the wind was blowing. That was it. And I was like, that's incredible.
1: Yeah.
4: I'm so sorry.
1: Right.
4: I felt so bad for him.
1: But yeah, now when you cry and somebody's like, what happened? You have to tell them this big, long thing. You have to be like, and it's because I have this past trauma and blah, blah, blah, blah, blah. Yeah. And they're not just like, I'm so sorry. Like, maybe let's cuddle for a minute. That'll help.
2: Me. Yeah. I just want to be hugged.
1: It's, have you considered therapy? Or, hey, I'm going to go 51-50 this bitch. She needs a grippy sock vacation.
4: Amazing.
3: So if we see you crying, like we were on a road trip, don't check on you.
1: Well, see, that's the thing. It's like now as an adult, I want to be checked
3: on. Okay, that's why. Because I'm like, I don't want this to be the new rule. And then I'm like, Maitland, you okay? And conversely, if you are having something that you might need some help on or just someone to listen, I don't want to ignore you. What's Maitland doing? She's bringing out her inner child. Can't get on the flight.
1: Yeah, I just miss freely crying.
0: Yeah. Maybe we'll just have a sippy cup at the ready, just in case.
1: Just full of wine.
0: Yeah, exactly. Yeah. Here you go. Put it on a little lanyard so it hangs around your neck.
1: Perfect.
3: It's my list. Things kids get to do that you wish you could still do as an adult. All right, here's mine. 1, go down slides and enjoy swings as much as you can as a kid. Now, I still like when there's a time where there's a swing that's high enough off the ground that as an adult you can really do it the right way.
1: Mm-hmm.
3: I still love that, but there aren't very many of those. And also kids will be like, hey, this park's for kids, right? I mean, that's not great. And slides, they're not big enough for adults. They don't go fast enough, and that's fine. They, you know, I know you can go to like a park where you can ride them, but then you got to wait in line and everything else.
0: Jumping off the swings, too.
3: That oh, as an
0: was
3: adult,
0: there
3: I would
0: anything
3: love
0: more
3: to do that
0: fun
3: again.
0: Than that as a kid.
3: That's actually how I dislocated my elbow. I hung onto the chain one side a little too long and landed flat on my belly. And I looked at my right arm and I went, oh, good. I thought I broke it. And then I looked at my left arm and it looked all stupid.
0: All muppety.
3: All derp.
5: Yeah, that's no good.
3: But still, I miss that.
0: God, I
3: as an adult,
0: off.
3: If I jumped off a swing now, I'm pretty sure my femurs would shoot through my ears out the top.
5: Oh, mm-hmm.
4: My ankles
5: certainly.
4: Would shatter like eggshells.
5: Yes. It would be awful.
3: It would sound like a glass store getting in an earthquake.
5: The sad part is my weight alone probably would prevent me from getting off the seat. You know, you're just kind of stuck to it. You know, oh, man.
3: Did you try to jump off? I did, but the momentum, baby.
5: Yeah.
3: All right. I want to, as an adult, have another slightly older adult who lives with us, plans meals, cooks, and cleans, and reminds you to eat because it's going to help you get big and strong.
5: Yeah.
3: Come on, man, right? Not having to do that part of it. Never understood when you'd hear adults say that until that was I was that adult. And then 3, I want naps to be like when you were a kid, when other adults in your life would say, hey, you know what? You should probably take a nap. Just go lay down for a little while.
5: Yeah.
3: Take some time off. Mm-hmm. You know, it's good for you. You know, because kids are like, I don't want to take a nap.

0: don't appreciate how good they have it when people are like, take some time off, man. Just go be you.
1: Yeah. They always refuse. And then you, yeah, if you get in the car, they're asleep within 1 minute.
2: Mm-hmm. Yeah.
0: And that's if you're on a trip to somewhere where they need to get out in 2 minutes.
2: Right. The air just felt different around a designated nap time. Like when I was in daycare, I was the oldest kid there because my mom, she was at work. So they were like, hey, you don't have to sleep during nap time, but just lay down in this room. You got it all to yourself. Watch some cartoons, whatever. And the air was just so crispy in there. And I was under a little blanket just watching like Cartoon Network. And it was beautiful.
3: Mm. Yeah. I mean, imagine if offices adopted that into their everyday. And you.
1: Nap time.
3: Yeah. We're like, hey, you know what? The show wraps 10, 15-ish every day. And then we all bust out our little napping pad and take a little 30-minute snooze.
0: Honestly,
3: and then wake up and do segment 17.
0: There's lots of days that would do me real good.
3: Yeah.
1: Do we all have to nap in the same room? Like, is it ever, yeah, like everyone dude? From yeah. Sam? Like I got to nap next to Bodine.
0: Like, we have to bring our towels like kindergarten?
3: Yeah, dude, for sure.
0: Man, when you were in kindergarten, did you have any class that was like, did everybody have to bring a towel for kindergarten that you took your little nap on?
3: I didn't go to kindergarten.
4: We didn't take naps there. Kindergarten was only half day.
3: Same.
0: You didn't go to kindergarten?
3: No, I skipped kindergarten.
0: How does that happen?
3: I moved to New York when I was 4, and I was old enough to go from pre-K to first, but I had to pass the first grade test. And so I passed the first grade test and went kindergarten test to go to first grade.
0: What was the test like? Don't eat paste.
4: Yeah, keep your foot out of your mouth.
0: Put these blocks in order. A, B, C. Did it.
3: Yeah, I didn't even know I was doing it. I just went to this school and I took this test and I just thought I had to do this because I was new or something.
0: I had no idea you could test out of kindergarten.
3: Yeah.
0: At ours, we had to bring, like you had to pick out a blanket to
1: my
0: bring.
1: Daughter,
0: and we went half days too, and you still had to have a nap, which is crazy.
4: Wow.
0: But there was
4: really
0: one
4: didn't
0: kid.
4: Want to do anything at your school. Yeah, they're here for 3 hours. We better get a nap in.
0: But there was one girl. She brought, like, the rest of us had towels, and some of us had beach towels. I had, like, just a regular bath towel that was not that big or that thick. So I was already jealous of some of the kids that had thick, plush beach towels.
4: Pappy's rat sack.
0: An old Amy G rolls out with, like, a three-fold cushion.
4: Oh, like off of a cot or like a chaise lounge.
0: And it had like cool cartoons on it. And she'd unfold that and lay it. The rest of us are like awake for 15 minutes wishing that we were asleep.
1: Yeah.
0: Still jealous.
1: A beach towel doesn't provide a whole lot of comfort.
0: No. Steve, what are your three?
1: All right. God, I had so many that I had to chop off the list. But similar to Kelly's being whipped around in a towel or a blanket,
3: yeah,
1: just be thrown. I just want I want that feeling of somebody picking me up and throwing me, whether it's onto a trampoline, into a pool, a big pile of leaves. That was so much fun when you were a kid.
0: Hear me out. If Kelly and Mate each take an arm,
1: okay,
0: me and Hot Wings each take a leg, we could swing you back and forth like a jump rope and throw you on this couch.
3: It's true,
1: Moore, you know that I'm in. You know I'm in.
0: I haven't jumped on that couch. It might have that, you know, that support beam going through the middle that'll
4: probably
0: break your back.
4: Right,
0: we should
4: middle.
0: Check that out first.
1: Yeah.
4: But we can't remove the donuts.
0: That are 3 days old now.
1: Even better.
0: Those are going to be harder than the support.
1: There's only
0: one.
1: Like one. Ooh. Left, yeah. Right?
0: No, there's several. I'm amazed by that, by the way.
2: All right. Or when we're on Cape Cod for our morning and night shows, that in between time, there's a pool and a lazy river, they said.
1: Oh, yes.
2: We could
4: there's an ocean.
2: We could throw.

0: that all buy golf carts to go three doors down now. That so why not?
1: That is the adult equivalent. That's true.
0: And a go-kart.
2: And first on my list was have a carefree summer vacation.
3: Yes.
1: I think that's the most common one we've gotten, where you could be gone from work for 3 weeks, not think about it.
2: 3 weeks.
1: 3 months, rather.
2: 3 months.
1: Yeah. Not think about it, not worry about it. Maybe think to yourself, oh, I wish I could see my friends from there. Oh, well, I'll see them later.
0: Yeah. Yep.
3: Right, you just wake up. What am I going to do today? Am I going to go swimming? Am I going to go fill up a bucket in the front yard? Am I going to draw chalk? What am I going to do?
4: Yeah.
0: And then dread coming back, but be excited to show everyone your new shoes.
3: Yeah. Oh, back to school shopping. That was such a fun day.
1: Okay, when we're off over the 4th, do you guys all want to go back to work shopping and come in and show off your new kicks?
2: Yeah. Like we all have to walk in fancy new clothes. Fashion show.
1: Fashion show. Fashion show at work. It was in my head, too.
0: Yeah.
1: All right. Tommy, what are your three quickly?
5: Ooh, good heavens. Okay. First one is be carried everywhere when I don't want to walk anymore.
1: Okay. That's a good one.
5: Yeah. My feet get sore and I wish someone would carry me. I wish that I loved it when I would never have to plan things. Like, I just would want someone to dress me. Like, they picked out my outfits. I didn't have to pick out what I wanted to eat. I didn't have to pick out what today's activity was because, oh, we're going to the zoo. Oh, great. Good idea, Mom. Oh, loved that.
1: It was pretty awesome.
5: Mm-hmm. And then my third one. Let's do this one. I wish I could still be a messy meat eater and it'd be cute and endearing rather than sloppy and indecent.
2: It's like
1: so you want to still eat stupid.
5: Yeah.
1: But you want no one to care.
5: Yeah, exactly.
2: We walk in your booth and you just have like chocolate sauce all over your face. Like, oh, that's Tommy.
0: Oh,
2: Tommy. Just eating the snacks.
5: Oh, God.
0: That's our little boy.
1: Somebody said, for those of us who want to go on big slides, which I said, but I think everybody was on board, when we go to Cape Cod, we could go to Boston, or when we're in Boston, we could go to that slide the cop went on.
3: Oh,
1: and see if we could do
2: To do that.
1: Oh, God.
2: To see if we shoot out the end of it
1: Talk about, remember, we watched one recently where somebody said, I want to see if it's that bad, and that it was worse.
0: I can't believe it's still there.
1: That is surprising.
0: I mean, boy.
1: Around the room on the way. Back in a moment, it is the Free Beer and Hot Wings Show.
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0: 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As we're in the O'Reilly Auto Parts studios. Dumber Than the Show trivia later on this hour. The crime-fighting priest and the MMA fighter in the right place at the right time. That's pretty good. As always, tomorrow, Name That Blank returns. So a lot to get to coming up.
1: Yeah.
2: Good morning, I'm Kelly. And I was humbled in a way that I'd like to share with all of you. After I sent what I thought was a sexy photo to someone who is tall, dark, handsome, and Spanish. I was laying out the other day trying to build up my tan in case I end up going to Spain for any kind of reason, you know, go and see a lover maybe. And feel like I'm a little Michigan pale here. And I thought, I'm building my tan. I look damn good in this bathing suit. I'm going to send him a picture. And little Mud was snuggling next to me too, my dog.
0: Okay.
1: Yeah.
2: So I send him this picture of me. And he responds with, Tienes moreno de giri. And that means you're tan like a foreigner.
0: What does that mean?
2: Or tan like a tourist, which means that I've got like the red tan that's kind of embarrassing.
0: Oh, because where he's from is like on, it's beautiful all the time, right?
2: So everybody's
0: brown.
2: Yeah, he's naturally brown. He's beautiful.
0: Yeah.
2: And I said his name in all caps and then sent crying emojis while also putting laughing emojis. And he said, what? I mean, you look beautiful, but it's how tourists tan.
0: It's probably how people that live in Florida or on Hilton Head or whatever, when people from the north go down in February, it's like, oh, tourist tan.
2: Yeah, exactly. And I was like, I'm trying to build this up so I don't look like a tourist.
3: Yeah.

0: and now you've made me feel stupid. And also, there's a sexy picture. Right. I sent him a funny video of me yelling at him in a funny way.
1: That's the worst part. Like, not only did you not expect to be criticized for the tan, the goal was, I look good to you, right?
0: Yes.
1: And the response skips that part altogether.
0: Yeah, so he's being very playful about it, but it made me laugh. And then I was like, damn it, but he's kind of right. I've been lathering up on sunscreen, trying to not be red. But I tan red naturally because my mom's a ginger. So I can't help it.
2: Yeah.
0: But anyway, I thought I'd share that with you guys. It was very funny.
3: Hi, I'm Maitland. And speaking of romance, it's date night tonight. But not just for me. No, no. There's a mission involved. In case you didn't know, my roommate and I do this thing where whenever either of us go on a first date, we spy on each other.
1: Yes.
0: Yeah.
1: With permission of the other, right?
3: With permission of the other person. So,
0: a permission mission.
3: A permission mission. So, like, my first date with my boyfriend, she was there, and he had no idea that anybody we knew or either of us knew were at this mini golf spot. Other than the guy who used to be my roommate, who's like the general manager there. I was like, okay. Hey, Mitch, how's it going? And, but yeah, he didn't know that Mitch's fiance also worked there. And my roommate was there. And he went to go, like, put more money in the meter for parking. And I ran over to my best friend. And I was like, I think it's going really well. And then, but he had no idea she was there. And was shocked when I told him later, like, oh, yeah, she was there the whole time. So now, when she goes on dates, I also go and spy, but I also get a spy buddy now because we're like, well, it's date night for us too.
1: The formerly spied upon is now a spy.
3: Yes. And the first time he got invited to do that, he thought it was so fun and funny. And then he had only known me for like 2 weeks, met her once, but he had so much fun. He was spying on her date more than I was. We sat at the bar and just had some charcuterie and some drinks, and she was with some dude that it didn't work out with, but yeah, he just kept looking over. He goes, I think it's going really well. And it was at the time, but then, you know.
4: Fizzled.
3: The ick settles in or whatever. So yeah, she's got a date tonight. Except I asked her, so when and where? She said, TBD.
1: Oh boy.
4: Okay.
3: So no idea.
2: Okay.
4: So again, you have permission.
1: So your date is to be determined as well. That's kind of a weird thing, but you're up for it.
3: Oh,
1: right?
3: Yeah.
1: She's not going to pick something stupid like the meat rendering plant or something.
3: No. My boyfriend was like, all right, so we don't know any details yet. I said, no, we do not, but I will keep you posted. And so now I've been texting him little updates as if I am his, like, spy boss.
4: So it's a suspicion permission mission?
3: It's a suspicion permission mission.
1: Wow.
4: Nice.
3: I'm going to wear a hat.
1: Can we all go and bring our families?
3: Sure.
1: Just a giant group table.
2: Yeah.
4: Well, didn't you dress like Where's Waldo for the last one? Like, or you had a beret on or something?
3: Yes, I did. I wore black jeans, a black and white striped shirt, and a beret.
1: French
3: and
1: sunglasses. Waldo.
4: You look like a mime.
2: Oh, yeah. You look like the Hamburglar.
3: Yes, I did.
2: Or a referee.
1: Did you see that lady pulling a rope that doesn't exist?
3: Yeah. I think based on the two options that she has for where the state will be tonight, I think my best bet will be just all black. All black. I'm going to hide in the shadows.
2: Okay. Is he a cat burglar?
3: Might be. Okay. That is also TBD. We don't know.
1: I had a couple of friends who did that with another friend in college, but they didn't tell him they were doing it.
3: Oh.
1: His car notoriously didn't lock, also could be turned on without a key. It was an old AMC Eagle that really earned its keep. He eventually sold it for more than he bought it for after he drove it for 104,000 miles. And it, as I said, could start without a key and the doors didn't lock. So he took a girl on a date and they had crawled into the back seat under blankets on the floorboards and rode along just because they thought it would be funny, not because they were worried the girl was going to do anything to him. And so then they went to a coffee shop and he sees them come in and sit down, but they don't acknowledge him. And then as he was getting ready to go, him and the girl he was on a date with went to the bathroom and the guys disappeared, got in his car, drove back. And when the date finally ended, like 4 hours later, he gets out of his car at their dorm and they get out too. And he's like, where did you come from? And they go, we just wanted to see how your date went. And they all laughed, but he could have been really pissed.
4: That's a good suspicion mission.
2: Yeah.
4: Right? He didn't have permission, though.
3: No
2: permission.
1: No permission.
3: Oh.
2: On that mission.
1: No commission.
2: Good morning. I'm Hot Wings with a hot take.
1: Oh, hot, hot, hot.

0: hot, hot, hot, hot, hot, hot.
1: It should be okay to pull a gun on someone microwaving fish at work.
2: Oh, my God.
3: Did someone do that? Did Andy do that again?
1: No. A detective in Myrtle Beach did that to another cop who was microwaving fish at the break room. And they fired him for that.
3: Huh. Wonder why.
0: For pulling the gun, not the fish.
1: Imagine if he got fired.
0: Union gets involved. Gun guy stays. Yeah. Fish guy?
1: Yeah.
3: He had a point.
1: The selfish fish microwaver gets to stay.
0: That fishmonger.
1: You can't microwave fish. I mean, one, microwaving fish is piss poor to begin with.
0: What if it's fish in a plastic container, Kelly? Now it's basically mercury
2: That's
0: poisoning.
2: Awful.
1: Oh, my gosh. That would be really bad. Yeah. So I don't know what the container is, but there's just some things that, well, one, you shouldn't make at work to begin with, but heating it in a microwave? Come on, man. Not fish.
0: Warmed up fish in a microwave.
3: It's not going to be good.
0: It's
3: anyway.
0: Never good.
1: No, it's going to be rubbery.
0: In your own home.
1: Also, it stinks.
0: That's why if you have leftover Long John Silvers, you always eat it cold the next day.
1: Yeah, off the floorboard of your car.
0: That sounds terrible.
2: That's bad.
0: Sounds real, real bad. Mm-hmm. Aura frames are a good way to keep you and your dad connected. The Aura digital frame with the app, you can upload it from anywhere. It's pretty awesome. You can even text photos to the Aura digital frame if you want. Save the contact in there. And it can be photos. It can be videos. Yesterday, we were having a lot of fun, taking a lot of photos. And the guys in the family, all the boys are like, can we see the photos? Uploaded them to the frame. They're cycling through. I came down later. Four of them were sitting there watching the frame, just waiting, turning the volume up so they could hear videos. It's a good time. You're going to love the Aura digital frame. Makes a great gift for someone else or just something wonderful for your home.
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0: 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A very memorable commit video. That's in the report next. 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
0: What the hell is segment 17?
9: Thank God their tails turned to legs on land. I saw that in the movie Splash.
10: Isn't that movie problematic if you look back at it now? 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
9: I don't know. I don't remember there being any problem with it when I was about 11 and I saw it and Daryl Hannah came out of the water and you could damn near see everything.
11: Yeah,
12: yeah, there was touching.
9: So
12: yeah,
9: I don't know.
13: A kid that day.
9: Yeah, me.
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8: In about an hour and 20 minutes, the $1,000 Minute of Mayhem. You could win $1,000 cash. Just got to answer 10 questions in 60 seconds. Not exactly that easy, but possible. That's what makes it fun. Mm-hmm. At the top of the hour, every once in a while, I've been scrolling through TikTok and seeing these questions like, ask these questions from your significant other in order to see what she thinks about you or to get conversation rolling. And I've been saving them for the show to ask each other about each other. And I've got another batch today.
9: Okay. Great.
8: That'll be coming up at the top of the hour. Right now, the Free Beer and Hot Wings Report brought to you by Sherwin-Williams. 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Let's start with this. A Detroit priest became a crime fighter.
9: Ooh.
8: And like real deal crime fighter. Just mind his own business. He's the rare French Detroit priest. And he was dressed like old school priest clothing. Like, are you a priest or a vampire? When he was doing the interview.
9: Okay.
8: Everything was black, a long coat. Almost looked like he was, emo at the mall.
10: Okay. I'm sure he'd appreciate that description.
8: All right. He looked good. I'm not saying it was bad. Right. Just to his priest.
10: Are you a priest or emo at the mall?
8: Yeah. That is, he's at the St. Joseph Shrine. Reverend Canon Jean-Baptiste Cummins was in clerical attire when he saw the guy running from the scene. So crime fighter mode kicked in.
14: Grabbed him, put him down. He was resisting a lot, trying to run away, definitely. And I had to, unfortunately, give him a few punches and hurt my hand a little bit. Nothing major, but making sure that there was no threat, since I didn't know if he had a gun, if he had a weapon. It was definitely suspicious behavior. And as soon as I had the police officers take care of this gentleman, I rushed back to the lady, make sure she needed the anointing of the six, blessing or something. I was there, too, with the medics. Had to do my prayers as usual and have dinner with the community.
9: Wow. Just another day.
14: Just another day. Another day in the D.
8: I feel like he's going to go.
10: Power of the Lord on his side.
8: Mm-hmm. A little bit of a French accent in there.
10: Yeah.
8: I feel like he's going to go viral.
10: Probably.
8: As well, like hot priest crime fighter or something like that.
9: Might as well, yeah.
8: A West Virginia football recruit. Well, he wasn't a West Virginia football. Well, he was. Try that again. A football recruit that had narrowed it down to several schools, including West Virginia, announced where he was going yesterday, and he did so in pretty unique fashion. Now, what you're going to see is a tradition at West Virginia sometimes when they win big college football games. It happens at other places.

0: places, but West Virginia is kind of known for it.
1: What's up, everybody? I'm ready to announce that I'm committing to West Virginia. Go Mountaineers, baby!
0: Takes a step to his right, on screen to the left, in front of a burning couch.
2: West Virginia.
0: And Country Roads kicks in. He's got to be a Mountaineer. I like it.
3: That's pretty great.
0: I mean, big offensive lineman.
4: In and out. He's on camera less than 9 seconds.
0: Yep. He's definitely going to like that. He'll be well-liked.
4: Yeah.
0: Big offensive lineman. Meanwhile, on a flight yesterday, somebody got a little out of hand, and they needed somebody to take control of the situation, because this guy ended up fighting an off-duty flight attendant because he was drunk and trying to open the door. And thank God this MMA man was on the flight.
3: Like in the middle of the flight. Like they were in the air and he was trying to rip the door open.
0: Wow.
5: While chaos broke out on this Frontier Airlines flight from San Juan, Puerto Rico to Chicago, Josh Longood remained calm.
6: I just didn't want anyone to get hurt. So, you know, it was my duty to, like, do that. I could tell, like, he was heavily intoxicated and who knows what else. Yeah.
5: The former professional MMA fighter and Brazilian jiu-jitsu black belt immediately jumped in to subdue who police later identified as Juan Reyes.
0: By the way, Juan Reyes, part of the B-roll they're showing, the footage they show while they're talking, is him after he's been zip-tied to a seat, and he is trying to... And you can't look more drunk than he does at that moment.
3: No, he's slumped over, taking up two seats. He's like, I'll get out of these cuffs, no problem.
5: As Juan Reyes, moments earlier, he's accused of trying to open an emergency exit mid-flight.
0: Good call.
5: Reyes attempted to urinate on the bathroom floor, enter the cockpit, and choked an off-duty flight attendant, according to his arrest report.
0: That's a lot of things.
4: Yeah, he was really busy.
3: Yeah.
6: I just grabbed him, restrained him as safely as possible, kind of just really put him in his row and laid him down, kind of framed against him, controlled his hands and his feet.
0: This guy's like a lot of MMA fighters that we've met over the years, because there's some that are like the pure meathead stereotype, but a lot of them are like regular dudes who got into it because they wanted to stay fit. They had an interest.
4: Yeah.
0: And so he's so chill about the fact that, yeah, you know, I just held his hands down. What he did, I mean, it took a lot. I mean, his training was important because he was controlling that dude's drunken strength body.
4: Yeah.
5: Reyes was eventually able to slip the plastic hand restraints.
6: It was just like holding down a kid throwing a tantrum. Yeah. I mean, I kind of like tied his legs up.
3: Oh, man, that's a bummer for the guy. Yeah, it was nothing. He's like a little child to me.
6: I kind of like tied his legs up with my legs and controlled his hands.
5: Longood says he held Reyes down until the plane made an emergency landing in Miami, where local police came aboard.
6: So I was joking. I was like, we're going to be like best friends after this, bro.
5: So far this year, the FAA has investigated 687 unruly passenger reports. Aviation expert Robert Sumalt says opening a door at cruising altitude is extremely difficult.
0: Oh, you had to get an expert for that?
4: Yeah.
7: Because of the pressure inside of the airplane itself, it is pushing against the doors and the windows and the latching mechanisms to make it physically impossible to open a door or a window in flight.
8: If you were in the situation again, would you do it again?
6: Yeah, absolutely.
0: Why wouldn't he?
4: Yeah, no, I mean, nothing bad happened to him. He's fine, and now talking to the news. Yeah, no.
0: No, I would let that person endanger other passengers and continue choking the flight attendant who was off duty.
4: Yeah.
0: Guy doesn't have a mark on him, like you said. They showed some of his old highlights when he was getting a guy to tap out with an arm bar. I mean, it's a win-win.
3: Yeah.
6: You know, I know I'm capable of doing something like that. I know that I can do that and help people be safe. So,
3: how cool would that be to have that confidence where you just have that superpower in your back pocket?
4: Yeah, like, I know I can do this.
3: I could easily knock that guy out, or I could easily restrain that person.
0: Because he really could have. If that guy escalated, he would have wiped the floor with that guy so fast.
4: Yeah.
5: And Longood says while wrestling and mixed martial arts has been part of his life for a long time now, this is actually the first time that he's used his training outside of the mat. Now, as for that unruly passenger, he was charged with battery and could face FAA fines of more than $40,000.
3: Damn.
0: That seems like a lot.
3: That's Hope a lot. It was worth it.
4: That's a lot.
0: Right?
4: Yeah.
0: That's not good at all. Nick Saban appeared before Congress, pushing a bill that would, he intends to save college sports. Now, he was the longtime coach, Michigan State, LSU, the Miami Dolphins, then back to Alabama, where he had the

0: most successful run that any college football coach has ever had.
1: Yeah.
0: You could make a pretty good argument. He's the greatest college football coach of all time, and he's gone on to work on College Game Day the last couple of years. Really good on there.
1: But there's good.
0: Here he is sounding the alarm about why the current state of things is, as he describes, a race to the bottom.
2: My first year we had collective at Alabama, 2.7 million. Next year, 7 million. Next year, 10 million. I retired. Next year, 17 million. Next year, 24 million. Now you have schools that have close to $40 million rosters. So if we continue to do that, we're going to lose Olympic sports. We're going to lose non-revenue sports. We're going to lose scholarships. And basically what's going to happen is you're going to have football and basketball succeed, and we'll have club sports for everything else.
0: Now, I think he's probably right.
1: Yeah.
0: Now, the question is that bad or is it just change, right? Because if nobody's going to those club sports, and I love them, don't get me wrong. And when he says Olympic sports, he doesn't mean the Olympics are going to disappear. He means you're not going to have track and field and rowing and amateur wrestling or whatever, you know, Greco-Roman wrestling or whatever at the collegiate level other than it being a club sport.
1: Yeah.
0: And that would suck, but also fine. Right? Let the market decide.
3: If there's a demand for it, then it'll succeed. And if there's not, then it won't.
0: Like, I know it's not fair, but like, I get why a big university wants to have a successful football program because it raises, like, Alabama, the first year I went there was 2011. And compared to now, I can see the growth. You could see without trying the growth the campus had because of football success over Nick Saban's time.
1: Yeah.
0: So it was very beneficial to the University of Alabama. Their enrollment went up over that time enough to, you know, it made the university a lot of money. Not that they're for profit, but you know how it is.
1: Mm-hmm.
0: But I've never understood how it benefited any university to have a sport played by a few people that no one goes to. I don't know why.
3: Yeah.
0: I don't understand why you do that. I'm not saying that I'm against it, but if there's not money to support it, why do we have to fight to keep it?
3: Yeah, the economics don't make sense.
0: Yeah. I'm not saying that football and basketball should be able to just spend money willy-nilly. Like, it's ludicrous that there's $40 million for athletic scholarships for football, and then you got so many students graduating with $75,000 in student debt and can't find a job. Or even if they do, they can't pay it back. I get that that's not equitable, but it's capitalism.
3: Right.
0: You know? You want to argue about that? Am I wrong?
3: No.
1: I don't know.
3: I'm sure. I mean, I could write a book on the things I don't understand about NIL and how that all works. But on the surface, it makes sense.
0: Yeah. I mean, you're definitely going to have plenty of haves and have-nots, and then they're going to start sacrificing other things for the sake of the sport that's important to that school.
3: Mm.
0: You know, Kentucky, they're going to probably lean into basketball.
1: Mm-hmm.
3: Yeah.
0: Alabama, they have leaned into football and basketball. All right, Dumber Than the Show trivia on the way. It's Idiot Trivia Day. Do we have a contestant on Idiot Trivia?
4: We do.
0: All right, that's on the way next. Maitland's asking the questions. They'll be playing against me for a lustrous jackpot of $100.
1: Mm.
0: Wow. That's on the way next. It is the Free Beer and Hot Wings Show.
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0: Today's idiot member comes from New Jersey. Josh in Manchester, New Jersey. Hi, Josh. How are you?
1: Hi. How are you guys?
0: Good. IT director and a hockey coach. What level hockey coach? Is it like youth hockey, mites?
1: Youth hockey, Bantam. They're 14U. Yeah.
0: Nice.
1: 14-year-olds.
0: Is it the kind of hockey where you have to deal with hockey parents going crazy?
1: Here and there, but nothing like I've seen on some viral videos lately. That's for sure.
0: That's good. Yeah. You've not been in a fight with another coach?
1: No, not myself.
0: That is
1: no.
0: Good. All right.
1: Just my own son.
0: Okay. does he believe other adults when they tell him the same thing you as his coach and father told him?
1: Yes, of course.
0: That's pretty standard. All right, Josh, you're stuck playing me for $100. You and I will have the same five questions from Maitland. Whichever of us gets the most right wins. A maximum of time of 90 seconds for either of us. They'll cut us off after that. But low time wins in case there's a tie. You can pass on questions. I can pass on questions. Maitland will come back to him. I will be in the hallway during your turn. Are you ready and are you good at trivia? Two questions at once.
1: Yes and yes.
0: All right, I might stay in Club 100. Good luck, Josh.
2: All right, Josh, how are you feeling about your chances today specifically?
1: I'm feeling very good.
2: Okay. I appreciate the confidence. Not a lot of people have that. Well, Josh, are you ready for your one and only shot at Dumber Than the Show trivia?
1: Yes.
2: All right, well, your turn begins in 3, 2, 1. What cereal's commercials featured the animated duo of a grumpy apple and a Rastafarian cinnamon stick?
1: Fruit Loops.
2: Libra, Aquarius, and what other sign make up the three air signs of the zodiac?
1: Pass.
2: In the hit Marvel movie Avengers Infinity War, how many Infinity Stones does Thanos collect?
1: 6.
2: Texas has the most counties of any state. What state has the second most?
1: Can you repeat that?
2: Texas has the most counties of any state. Which state has the second most?
1: Florida.
2: The Irma Gerd meme features a girl holding three books from what series?
1: Harry Potter.
2: Libra, Aquarius, and what other sign make up the three air signs of the zodiac?
1: Cancer.
2: Hi. How you think you did, Josh?
1: Maybe 1 out of 5, so not great.
2: Okay. Not as confident as you were in the beginning.
1: No.
2: All right, Josh, we will get you on hold and wave free beer back on in. He was just bouncing on his little toes. Free beer comes in nice
3: He's
2: and sturdy.
3: Nervous. Be nervous.
2: Post-bouncing.
3: You bouncing out there?
2: I saw a bounce or two.
0: It was a little bouncing. Got a lot of nervous energy, apparently, in my life.
2: Did you get it all out in the hallway, you think?
0: Nope, still wiggling.
2: Okay. How are you feeling about defending your jackpot today?
0: You mean all $100 against
2: all
0: someone who said declaratively, I am good at trivia. I feel a little shaky.
2: All right.
3: Okay, all right.
2: Well, free beer. Are you ready for your chance to defend your jackpot?
0: I am ready for my chance.
2: All right, your turn for this week begins in 3, 2, 1. What cereal's commercials featured the animated duo of a grumpy apple and a Rastafarian cinnamon stick?
0: Cinnamon Toast Crunch.
2: Libra, Aquarius, and what other sign make up the three air signs of the zodiac?
0: Taurus.
2: In the hit Marvel movie Avengers Infinity War, how many Infinity Stones does Thanos collect?
0: 5.
2: Texas has the most counties of any state. Which state has the second most?
0: California.
2: The Irma Gerd meme features a girl holding three books from what series?
0: Goosebumps.
2: Time. How you think you did, free beer?
0: Not that super.
2: Okay. Well, we'll get Josh back on. He didn't think he did all that super either.
0: Okay.
2: So let's score this game. Question number 1. Welcome back, Josh.
1: Thank you.
2: What cereal's commercials featured the animated duo of a grumpy apple and a Rastafarian cinnamon stick? Free Beer said CTC, Cinnamon Toast Crunch. Josh said Fruit Loops. The answer, Steve looked like you might know.
3: Apple Cinnamon Cheerios?
4: No, dude. Applejacks.
0: Applejacks. As soon as they said CTC, I'm like, why didn't I say the one with apple in its name?
5: Yeah, apple.
0: Apple!

0: Neither of you get that one, and we are tied at zero. Question number two, Libra, Aquarius, and what other sign make up the three air signs of the zodiac? Freebeer said Taurus. Josh Pass came back around, said Cancer. The answer is Gemini.
1: Oh, I'm Gemini.
2: I thought you had that
1: one. What makes an air one?
0: Each of them have an element assigned to them.
1: Like air, fire, water, like the old school four elements before we learned things?
0: Yeah.
1: Okay.
0: Question number three, in the hit Marvel movie Avengers Infinity War, how many Infinity Stones does Thanos collect? Freebeer said five. Josh said six. The answer is six.
1: It is?
3: Josh
0: takes a one to nothing lead.
3: Yeah.
1: All my hopes were pinned on that one.
3: One on each knuckle and then a big one in the...
1: Yeah, I know now, Hot Wings. Yeah. Thank you.
3: That's six.
1: Stop mansplaining.
4: What colors were they?
3: Well, there was yellow. And there was red and green and purple and blue.
4: And glow in the dark.
3: And glow in the dark.
2: Naturally.
3: And plaid.
0: Number four, Texas has the most counties of any state. Which state has the second most? Freebeer said California. Josh said Florida. The answer is Georgia.
1: Georgia!
0: So Josh still leads 1-0 as we move into question number five. Freebeer, you need this one. The Irma Gerd meme features a girl holding three books from what series? Freebeer said Goosebumps. Josh said Harry Potter. The answer is Irma Gerd Goosebumps. Freebeer ties it up at one.
1: Springs Eternal.
4: Oh, man. Okay. I don't know. I don't think you can give him credit for it.
0: And
4: he said Goosebumps. It's Goosebumps.
0: Goosebumps. But we go to the clocks.
4: The times. We're not close. 20 seconds separate the winner from the loser.
3: Wow, really?
4: 20 seconds. Yeah, the winning time was 33.89 seconds. The losing time, 53.05 seconds. And of course, the winning time belongs to Freebeer. Much quicker.
0: Nice try, Josh.
5: Thank you.
1: Josh. I'll take it, but I'm not going to be celebrating like I accomplished something today. I fell backwards into it.
3: Yeah.
1: Thank you for listening. Thanks for being a part of our Idiot Club. Good luck with your pizza making.
5: Thank you, guys.
1: All right, thanks. See you, Josh. Yeah. Josh is a big pizza maker, and he's trying to build it into a business. That was part of what he told Tommy.
2: Mm.
1: Hope that works out. Love to try some. I hear pizza's a big thing.
3: Yeah.
4: It's catching on.
3: Yeah, people seem to like it.
1: We'll play Dumber Than the Show trivia again tomorrow. Tomorrow we'll get our contestant using the free Beer and Hot Wings app. If you haven't downloaded it yet, it is free wherever you get apps. And we'll use the notifications on there, so make sure you have notifications turned on. Picture this. You are at work. Your phone buzzes. It's your kid's number. 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They are panicked. 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
2: People who like foam on top of their coffee are wrong. 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Like, that's a specialty drink.
3: When people ask me, how do you like your coffee? I say, I'm special, stupid.
4: I would like one coffee that deserves no ribbons or trophies, please.
2: You know, I want a basic, hardworking cup of coffee that isn't putting on airs for anybody.
5: Yeah, you want a blue-collar cup of coffee.
2: Yeah, exactly.
5: In a paper cup. You don't want that little cup condom that they put on there. You want your fingertips to burn.
2: I don't want my coffee to have a pretentious fuzzy hat on it. I just want black coffee.

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1: You just put a Listerine strip in?
0: When I came back in.
1: God dang, I can taste it over here.
0: Can you? Well, I put it in every time I come in from trivia on the times when I'm, which is nearly every time I'm using either your microphone or Maitland's microphone. I take one when I come in because I don't want to leave bad breath on the foam.
1: Oh, so it's lingered on here. I think it's lingering across the room.
0: And this particular one, when I came in, I took it as I was going through the door, and it was one of those where it was blasting red hot the whole time. So yeah. I'm not surprised that it's still lingering for you because I can still taste it.
1: I was like, I feel like I swished Listerine in my mouth.
0: By the way, I pulled one of those out when we were out as a group not long ago at that awards night when we took those photos. Maitland's boyfriend, Josh, reacted as though I unearthed a time capsule.
2: Yeah.
0: He was like, oh my God, where did you find those? And I was like, my pocket. But he was like, oh wow, I didn't know they still made them. And I'm hanging on. I'm keeping them alive.
3: And he also wanted to know, like, where specifically in a convenience store you could find them.
4: Yeah, he had a lot of
3: aisle is that?
4: He had a lot of follow-ups.
3: He really like, did. Too many.
2: They're everywhere still, man. Like, they never stopped.
4: Does he get out much?
3: No, I only let him out to spy on my roommate's dates.
0: It was like he had seen them only in dreams.
3: Yeah.
0: And he's like, I didn't know those were real.
2: Yeah. It would be like if you got excited because you saw somebody have a can of 7-Up.
0: They still make that?
2: Where did you get that? Fine retailers that sell 7-Up.
0: Mm-hmm. So there are a couple of accounts that pop up for me on TikTok where it's like, ask your significant other these 7 questions to have fun conversations.
2: Okay, yeah.
0: Some of them are fun. Some of them are deep. But it's fun to do asking about the show.
2: Yeah.
0: So, Maitland, I'm going to ask you to go first.
3: Okay.
0: And do you want someone to answer it about you or you about them?
3: Me about them.
0: Okay. Who would you like to answer it about?
3: Let's go Tommy.
0: What is one thing that Tommy does that makes you question his survival instincts?
3: He whistles a lot. No, he whistles a lot, but he hiccups a lot. Those involuntary, like, hiccups that he has.
0: Violent hiccups.
3: Oh, like, if he's so ever somewhere where he can't make a peep. Like, was that movie with John Krasinski and his wife?
5: Quiet Place.
3: Yeah. Quiet Place. Like, if he was in the Quiet
2: Place
3: universe.
2: Oh, he would be the first one dead.
3: Oh,
2: yeah.
3: Buddy.
5: That's a really good answer.
0: Wouldn't make it through the opening credits.
3: No.
4: Yeah, he does make a lot of noises.
5: I'd be the guy who sneezes in the horror movie. It's like,
2: no.
3: Yeah. Or yeah, you'd just be walking along and you go, and then, bam!
0: Doesn't even know he's doing it. Yeah. Have you ever, Tommy, had anyone else mention your strange inverted hiccups to you before? Or are we the first to point out that it feels like you're dying a little?
5: Oh, no. When I met my girlfriend's friends, I did it once there, and one of the girls goes, boy, you need to get that checked.
0: But no one from your family or anything, just used to it.
5: I think they're just used to it. Yeah. It's been a lot better since I started pacing myself while I'm eating instead of just inhaling everything. That's been working wonders. Who would have thought?
4: Probably taking in a lot of air.
0: You must have eaten very quickly this morning.
5: It's weird. Yeah.

0: because I only hear you do them first thing in the morning.
1: Well, he hurries to scarf his food down before you get here so you don't judge him.
2: Yeah.
1: That's what he says every day. I got to, even before Steve gets here, he's going to yell at me.
0: I'm super judgy when it comes to food.
1: Because I'm eating Jell-O.
0: A Jell-O sandwich.
2: You know about Steve and his fitness commitments.
1: Yes. Yep.
3: Fitness commitment.
0: Fitting this sub in my mouth.
1: Tommy, what's something that makes you question Maitland's survival instincts?
3: Oh, man. Let's see. Her nails, like her claws, if one breaks, that would be really unfortunate. I'd be like, ah, yeah, crippled.
1: Yeah, those probably wouldn't make it, like, at the dawn of the apocalypse.
4: No.
1: Like, you'd be like, oh, God, I have to dig a hole.
0: Maitland wouldn't survive because she'd be so willing to let the person tracking her, like, just kill her. She'd be like, I know. I feel like you need this in your life.
4: I got
0: this,
4: your way.
2: I'm sorry I didn't run harder and make you try more.
1: It's one of those days where I just don't care. Right? Yeah. You've said that before.
4: Yeah.
2: All right.
0: I just want to cry.
2: I'm sorry if this chase is disappointing.
1: Howings, you're next. Who would you like to be paired with for this couple's question?
2: Let's go Kelly.
1: All right. Kelly, if hot wings were an animal, realistically, what do you think he could be or would be?
4: I think an owl, because he likes trees so much.
1: He does like trees.
4: But wait, owls like dead trees. So,
0: do they?
4: Yeah, I think they nest in dead trees, I think. I don't know. I called my brother one time. I was like, I hear an owl. I can't find it. And he said, find the dead tree. And I found the dead tree and I found the owl.
1: Oh.
4: Based on that, I always thought owls like dead trees.
1: Okay.
4: but I also think he wants to be something ferocious, like a lion. I don't know why, because I think he likes murder. They kill things, don't they?
1: Yeah, I think lions are pretty big stalkers and killers.
4: They, but like
1: I think,
4: natural murder.
1: Not a lot of vegan lions.
4: Yeah, I think he's into like more, you know, natural murder and
1: survival of the fittest
4: world. Yes. So I think you'd be a good owl or a good lion.
1: Hummings, what animal would Kelly be?
2: Oh, Kelly is 100% a desperate stray cat.
4: Yes, I love that.
1: You're fine with that?
4: Hell yeah, I'm fine with that. If I came back as a cat, that'd be awesome. Especially a desperate stray cat, because the way the cat distribution system works is stray cats get found by really loving white ladies or hilarious black women. And they're always like, oh my God, the cat distribution system found me. And then they pick up this little stray kitten and they take it off the streets. And that could be me.
0: Is it insulting that Hot Wings could have just said a cat?
2: No.
0: He had to add desperate in front of it?
4: Yeah, no, I think that's absolutely appropriate.
2: Yeah, the stray cats that are the most desperate are the most willing to go with strangers.
4: That's right.
2: Uh-huh.
1: Okay.
2: Yep, they're constantly on the move.
4: Yep. Yeah. Can find food anywhere.
2: But on a Sunday, you will find them sleeping in the daytime on a porch.
4: Yes.
1: Okay. It really checks out when you add your criteria.
4: Yeah.
2: Mm-hmm. Uh-huh.
1: Like, you gave him ferocious as the adjective. He gave you desperate.
4: Thank you.
1: And of the two.
0: Accurate.
1: Mm-hmm. I didn't see it working out that way.
2: Yeah.
1: All right, Steve, you and I are paired together. And as I scroll to the right, okay, this is weird. Steve, what's one place you want just you and I to travel to?
0: Oh, man, just me and you, huh? Boy, I think we'd like
3: Chuck E. Cheese.
1: Is there a place called Bungtown? What would we do in Bungtown?
2: That's up to you.
1: That's weird, right?
0: Yeah. Yeah. I mean,
1: this one's hard, isn't it?
0: Yeah, it is. We haven't really talked about our travel dreams together.
1: It has to be
0: before.
1: Something where our interests would align.
0: Yeah.
4: Little Caesars.
2: Oh, I would definitely a pizza place.
0: Yeah.
1: Because I have to answer about you. I would say you and I would be best going to like that Mud and 4x4 show we heard about from listeners a couple of years ago, where the women are called mud crickets because they want to sleep with the guy with jacked up trucks.
0: Yes.
1: And it always feels like you're being racist when you say it.
0: That's a good one.
3: Yeah, Steve, you could drive the Comanche there because your truck is still jacked up.
4: sick burn.
3: Yeah. Yeah.
1: I think we'd have a lot of fun.
0: Yeah, we both got a little bit of redneck in us.
1: Yes, we do.
0: Uh-huh.
1: And if we played our cards right, we could get each other's redneck in us.
4: In Bunghole City.
1: In Bung City.
0: Bungtown.
2: Yeah, Bungtown.
1: All right, Maitland. Choose someone else that you didn't choose last time.
4: Kelly.
1: Okay. Boy, okay.

0: If Kelly got arrested, what would it be for?
1: Ooh.
2: Been there. See if you get it right.
1: I think now it would be just being naked in the wrong place.
2: Yep. 100%.
0: I could see that.
2: 100%.
1: Yeah. Or like somewhere where like she thought it was totally okay to be naked.
0: Like a school's playground in the summer.
1: Or like a beach that she just heard was a nude beach, but then like children show up and she's like, oh my God.
0: Who brought their kids to a nude beach?
1: Yeah.
0: Ma'am, this is a state park.
3: Kelly squats on a dune and then the tumbleweed blows away.
0: This is a kiddie pool at a Walmart.
2: The other day we celebrated my neighbor's birthday and they're going through the process of becoming foster parents.
0: Okay.
1: Ooh.
2: And part of that it's a lot of interviews, which is really neat. And it's beautiful here. So while they're doing those interviews, I'm laying outside, you know, just being a 38-year-old single desperate stray cat. Yeah. And I was sitting there enjoying her birthday celebrations with her. And she said, hey, your orange bathing suit's super cute. And I said, thank you so much. I got this like very skimpy little bathing suit. I was like, when did you see me in my bathing suit? She said, well, me, my husband, and the lawyer who's guiding them through all the foster applications and interviews, along with the person conducting the interviews, we're all sitting around a table and also doing like Zoom stuff. And they had it facing out their window, which is beautiful. And that window faces onto my flat porch that I lay out on. And she said, you were out there gardening the other day in your bathing suit on my flat roof. She's like, you were bent over multiple times.
1: Oh, no.
2: In the background of our like adoption foster process interview. I was like, my bad.
0: That did it work
2: out?
0: That is
2: a cute ass bathing suit, though. They'll get three.
0: That'd be really weird if they said no because the neighbor wears illegal but skimpy bikini. Yeah.
2: So do you live in the slut neighborhood or
4: the slut district? Yes.
0: Yeah. All right. Steve, this time you pick, but you can't pick me.
4: Okay.
0: Because you got stuck with me last time.
4: I will pick hot wings.
0: Okay. Oh, wait, Kelly, if Maitland got arrested, what would it be for?
2: Probably doing stunts on a golf cart back home or something.
1: Ooh.
2: I don't
0: something
2: know why.
0: Lake life related where too many
2: I feel like
0: butt heavies were involved.
2: Yeah, me and Josh, her boyfriend, were hanging out with my sister and we got on the golf cart and I was like, I can definitely jump this. And they jump it, but they like hit a kid or something. So like they're in trouble. But like, I feel like the police there where you're from would arrest you, but not process it. You know?
1: Yeah, it's happened before where I've gotten pulled over and not any of that, but where I've gotten pulled over and
0: like Britney Spears talking about her mom
1: and they see
0: my mom killed a guy. Why didn't anyone yell at her? Sorry.
1: They see my last name. Then they just go, you Matt's kid? Slow down. Have a good day.
0: Dang. Your dad has get out of tickets free energy.
1: I guess he's like the homecoming king of Somerset Township.
4: It's like the little Prince of Hopkins.
1: Exactly.
0: Yeah. Do you guys know each other at your big royalty meetings?
5: Yeah. No, go ahead.
0: All right. Steve and Hot Wings.
4: Yeah. Okay.
0: Steve, what's something small that Hot Wings does that makes you happy on the inside?
1: Aw.
4: Something small that Hot Wings does that makes me happy on the inside. I like it when Hot Wings gets excited about car talk. It gives me a good feeling.
0: Because
4: it's enjoyable to
0: validating for you?
4: No, because I see how much joy it's giving him. Like when he talks about how he got it, you know, he took his car out and it was a beautiful sunny day and he was driving around and feeling great. Like that makes me happy.
0: For you, a little thing is 86% of the conversation.
4: Yeah.
0: Makes sense. Yeah. Hot Wings, what's a little thing Steve does that makes you happy?
3: It's funny because I was thinking something very similar, and it's when Steve is excited about 3D parts or printing in his 3D printer.
2: Remember when he brought that lamp?
0: Christmas lamp?
2: That was amazing.
0: That was awesome.
2: Yeah.
4: I can't wait to take it out again this year.
0: Mm-hmm. Can you make one for summer?
4: Sure.
0: A summer
4: lamp?
0: 3D printed lamp?
4: Summer. Yeah.
0: Shaped like a lantern fly?
4: Sure.
1: Yeah. Or one of those ones that's like the signs you see at the beach that tell you how far you are from other beaches and Florida.
4: You know, we're 2,000 miles from Cancun?
1: Yeah.
0: All right, Tommy, you're stuck with me. You ready?
5: All right.
0: What's my funniest red flag?
5: What's your funniest red flag?

0: Let's see. Probably how you can become very encapsulated in your conversations about sports and then not realize when the plot's been lost. Like, it's sweet that you know so much, and I actually really enjoy hearing you talk about it because it's so much more that I don't know about. But then, like, when I'm like, huh? And then you're just like,
1: You just keep going?
0: Yeah.
2: So, like, with the conversation is clearly just for me.
0: Yeah.
2: Yeah.
0: I don't think it's a bad thing. I think it's cool because I like sports, and you clearly know so much more than me, and I think it's interesting.
2: But no, I definitely sometimes realize this is too deep, and the person I'm, is not the right person to have this conversation.
3: Yeah, when you have to like explain who somebody is and their position on the roster and like where they grew up, and you go, I still don't know who you mean.
1: Yeah. Or when you give the information, but it has no bearing on the story whatsoever. You're like, you guys remember Patrick Ewing? You know, he played for the Knicks in 1986. He had 14 rebounds in 11 seconds in the ninth game of the whatever series. He had a DUI yesterday.
2: That does happen. It's not great. Red flag.
4: You've caught yourself more lately, though. You'll be like, that doesn't matter. And then Steve just goes, it doesn't. Oh, poor Premier.
2: Progress?
3: Yeah.
1: It sounded more hurtful when you said it.
2: No, it's the same. Same level.
1: For you.
2: Hurtful. Yeah. Yeah, I didn't feel a difference that time. Tommy, I would say that your funniest red flag would be just the fact that you live in the land of make-believe. And I don't mean that in the... That sounds very condescending.
0: No. Yeah. No, I mean, it's a red flag. Tell me some more,
2: But like you are... I didn't say Neverland. The fact that he exists in sort of a state of boy-like whimsy could be a red flag to some, but I find it to be fun, right?
3: Yeah.
4: Yeah, for sure.
2: Do you want more of these in the next segment?
4: Yeah.
3: I think I do.
2: Do I have 800 more? Yes. Ugh. Yes, I do. There's so many questions we asked, yet all of the answers people are giving are about my red flags. No one's answering any of the other questions. Only chicken fingers on dates. Free Bear's funny red flag is he can't pronounce words and no one cares if he's having a stroke. Okay, the second part of that is hurtful. I already knew the first part. But the fact that everybody sits around going, is he having a stroke? Don't care. Keep doing things.
1: See, I don't think that's a red flag.
5: I think your music choice is a funny red flag. Like, just the music you like in general.
2: Yeah, I don't expect anyone else to enjoy it. Like, there's never part of me that's like, if people are like, hey, anybody got a fun playlist? You'll never hear me go, I do.
5: Yeah, we listened to a song about a kid that gets launched and shot into like 5,000 pieces from a cannonball by his dad yesterday.
1: Hugo the Hurricane or something.
2: Yeah. A human cannonball, Steve.
5: Yeah. There it is.
2: Maybe today I'll share with you Mississippi Squirrel Revival.
1: Oh, get ready to live.
3: Yeah, that's a big one.
2: That was a hit.
3: Yeah, that was a hit.
2: Hit.
5: I can't tell what sarcasm anymore.
3: No, it was. He had songs that went like in the top 10 on country music charts.
5: Still confused.
2: Text. My wife and I did the funniest red flag question. Mine was that I don't know where I am anytime without GPS. Hers was that she mispronounces simple words and has terrible grammar. See? That works out.
3: Yeah.
4: Yeah.
2: On the way, more of these questions. Maybe you can have some to ask your significant other later from us. It is the Free Beer and Hot Wing Show.
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3: Conversation starters for quirky, fun conversations with your significant other, but used with coworkers. Go ahead. Try this at work if you want. Some of you will end up in the HR office, I suppose. Human resources office.
7: Could be, yeah.
3: All right. Tommy, you go first this time.
8: Oh, who do I want to pick?
3: Choose a partner.
9: Hot Wings.
7: Okay.
3: If you and Hot Wings, Tommy, if you and Tommy were in a sitcom.
8: Okay.
7: Okay.
3: What would your sitcom jobs be? And what would your catchphrases be?
7: Oh my gosh. Okay.
8: Who else? You want to go first?
3: Nope. I just said Hot Wings about you.
8: Okay. Got it.
3: And then you will go in a moment.
7: Okay. So you just want me to give Tommy's job?
3: Sure.
7: Okay.
3: And his catchphrase.
7: Okay. Tommy doesn't actually have a job. He lives in the attic above the garage. Or like, possibly in a guest house.
3: Like not like, cool Fonzie?
7: Like whimsical Cato Kaelin. But he often stops by unannounced. With nuggets of wisdom.
6: He's Kramer.
7: And, but not quite as, I don't know.
3: Put together?
7: Not quite as Kramer-y. Yeah.
3: Did you say racist?
8: Yeah.
3: So you're not quite as racist as Kramer, racist. But still racist?
8: Oh. That,
7: okay. And then Tommy gives nuggets of wisdom and always ends with, well, that's my time, and then leaves.
3: Tommy?
8: Yeah,
3: what is Hot Wings' sitcom job, and what is his catchphrase?
8: I think Hot Wings is a freelance contractor, and half of his stuff is him getting stuck in random places, and then just going, oh, just a big exhale.
3: Hot Wings' catchphrase is a giant exhale sigh.
8: So, yeah.
6: Turn to camera, palms up.
8: Yeah.
3: Well, that's pretty good.
6: So it's like the exact opposite of Tim the Toolman Taylor. Who knows how to do everything, but...
7: Well, he always hurts himself.
6: Oh, yeah, he does.
7: He's actually... Al Borland was the one who had knowledge.
6: I don't think
7: I'd be closer to Tim, but worse.
3: Kelly, your turn to choose someone.
5: I'll pick Steve.
3: Okay. What's a small moment between you and Steve, and Steve will answer this too, that you cherish? Like a special moment you may not have with someone else.
5: I think when we realized Uncle Cousin Jimmy and Steve were practically related.
3: Yeah. Your uncle from New Jersey?
5: Yeah, my Uncle Cousin Jimmy is from like South Jersey, Toms River area. And he came up to our Jersey show last year in 2025. And Steve and him hit it off right away. And within minutes realized that I think Steve had gone to school with a couple of my cousins and their friends. And they all lived within like a block of each other. And so I got to see like the Jersey Steve come out, which was really fun. And then just kind of realizing that we're not related, but it feels like I'm part of a Jersey family. That was really cool. And then also the other time was when I brought Meatloaf over after you guys had just had Nikki, I think. And I was with my ex-husband.
6: Yeah, it would have been Nikki.
5: And we made you like elk meatloaf.
6: Mm-hmm.
5: And we sat out in the front yard and Evelyn, it was like so nervous.

0: nervous to talk to me, mm-hmm. but it was so much fun to just sit there and hang out for a little while too.
1: That's pretty good.
0: I love that. Yeah.
1: Steve?
2: A moment that I will cherish.
1: Mm-hmm. It can't be like that one day Kelly was sick or something. You should make it nice.
2: No, I feel like it was the night that a bunch of us from the radio station went to a concert together. And we all met at Kelly's house beforehand. And it was when Rachel was still working
0: for
2: the show.
0: Oh, yeah.
2: And her boyfriend. And we hung out at your house. And we got absolutely hammered. And then we took... we took an Uber to the concert, and our Uber driver was so much fun that we invited them in. She came to the concert with us, and we just had a blast that night. That was the night that I tried to order a Crown and Sprite, and they gave me a Crown and Jaeger.
3: And you drank it anyway.
2: And then I passed out in a big comfy chair at Kelly's house. That was a fun night.
0: That whole night was funny.
2: Yeah.
0: The Uber driver getting the ticket because we had an extra ticket and then actually waiting for us outside was like this weird little victory. When we said, don't ditch us. I think her name was like, I don't know, Pamela or something. We're like, don't ditch us. Don't you dare. And then she was out there in a clutch parking spot too.
2: Oh, she had a great parking
0: spot.
2: That was so much fun. That was the night I tried to get into the concert with a flask in my pocket.
1: Who are you? Or who were you that night, right? This is so out of character. Yeah. Like it was the throwback to a different, more reckless Steve.
2: Yeah, it definitely was.
1: Mm-hmm. That's a good one. Maitland, you're stuck with me again.
4: Okay.
1: Now this one is phrased because these are questions written for couples. When do you feel the most loved by me? When do you feel the most liked by me?
2: No, loved.
4: Loved, like...
1: Okay, you can do loved. I don't care.
2: You don't care.
4: I think, like, when we're traveling, I think you and Hot Wings both take on, like, a fatherly role with the rest of us in a way that's, like, very sweet and caring, where it's like, oh, I'm struggling with my bag, and Hot Wings walks up right behind me and puts it up there, or when you and I are waiting at the carousel, and you're like, that's your bag, right? And you say that, like, 12 times before it's actually my bag.
1: Apparently, remembering a color is hard.
4: Or the time, honestly, that you thought you were coming to my rescue when I overslept before the Albany night show this year. I missed us getting picked up.
1: And I was worried you might be dead.
4: Panicked.
3: Yeah.
4: Panic knocked on my door.
2: Mm-hmm. Panically panicked.
1: I was like, oh, God, what is going to happen? And then you answered the door, and for a moment, I thought you didn't have pants on. And I'm like, well, she's alive, but this is terrible.
4: This is bad.
2: Well, I mean, in that case, Freebird drew the short straw because we were all standing in the lobby, and we were like, well, should we go get her? And then all of us just kind of did that thing where we're like,
1: I felt like as a group.
2: Somebody else talks first.
1: I felt like as a group, we decided, your name's first. You go. Right? Like it was
2: kind
1: like, of all of us, most my responsibility, most of all.
2: Yeah.
1: But yeah, well, that's very nice. Boy, that's a hard one. Yeah, when do I feel most loved by Maitland? Oh, do you have one?
4: No, it's taking you a very long time.
1: I don't know. I don't feel not loved by you, but...
4: Never.
1: You know, my brain tells me no one likes me, so it's hard to find a time where I feel most loved by someone. So my brain wants me to say, when I'm not around and my absence makes her heart grow fonder. When I skip things, Maitland's like, oh, that guy's nice.
2: What about that time we played that old video from a couple of years ago and Maitland made fun of your hair?
1: No, I actually do have one. I have one.
2: Oh, you got props?
1: What's he doing? Several years ago, Maitland gave me a card on my birthday and I saved it because what you wrote is so meaningful to me and I keep it right here.
4: The way you just had that at the ready.
2: Yeah.
4: That's so nice.
1: Yeah.
4: I might cry.
1: It makes me teary if I read it. So
4: Misty.
1: That is definitely the answer. Okay. And it meant a lot to me and still does. So there you go. I'm not going to read it because you wrote it to me and it's not for everyone else. But it was very, very nice. It made me very happy. So there you go.
2: Nice.
1: We don't have time for one more. Now we have to end on Sappy.
3: Well, I mean, it helps. It's the one time she made you feel loved.
4: You only get one. All the time I'm here.

0: I look at it more closely. It's not even original writing.
1: Or it you, you look at the first letter of every line. Yeah, and it spells out like F-U.
2: It's one of those poems.
0: I got to check for codes.
3: I've called the FBI. They're saving me.
0: Nope, there's no code. 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
0: 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It's going to be a blast. We'll have lots of laughs. We'll have a lot of fun, Hot Wings. People from the room will get a chance to play Dumber Than the Show trivia and more.
5: That's right. This time, Friday, June 12th. We'll be at 1 North on Abbott Road in East Lansing. So if you didn't have a chance to see us in Grand Blanc, now's your chance. 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

0: David joins us from Binghamton, New York. Hi, David. How are you?
1: Good. How are you?
0: Very good. You're retired. What did you retire from? Obviously work, but what kind of work?
1: I've done a lot of jack of all trades kind of guy.
0: Okay, so are you just without a job, or was there like one thing you were doing most of your career?
1: Well, I'm mostly restaurants.
0: Gotcha. You just went and saw a Grateful Dead too. Cover band. Did you ever see the Grateful Dead when they were alive?
1: Yes.
0: How many times? Were you like a crazy deadhead?
1: No. I was like 4 or 5 times.
0: Okay. You weren't traveling around and seeing them next to the pyramids of Giza.
1: No. All right. No. that's right. They did play them.
0: They did. David, you have a chance to win $1,000. You got to answer all 10 questions in 60 seconds before the buzzer sounds. Last answer has to be done before the buzzer sounds. Otherwise, victory is not yours, regardless of how many you said right. You can pass on questions and we will come back to them. Do you have any questions for us before we begin your chance?
1: No.
0: All right. David of New York State, your turn on the $1,000 Minute of Mayhem begins in 3, 2, 1. What super team includes Angel, Beast, Cyclops, Iceman, and Marvel Girl?
1: Pass.
0: Which athletic apparel company took its name from the Greek goddess of victory?
1: Abercrombie.
0: On The Simpsons, what is Mr. Burns' first name?
1: Pass.
0: Who won Game 1 of the NBA Finals last night?
1: Six.
0: What do scientists call the belt that is orbiting the sun between Mars and Jupiter? 746 watts is equal to how many horsepower?
1: Pass.
0: What element makes up the majority of the air in Earth's atmosphere?
1: Ozone.
0: What does the Ring of Fire surround?
1: Pass.
0: What is the capital of Australia?
1: Sydney.
0: What Latin word is used to express the meaning?
1: Man, I crapped out.
0: I think you passed on as many as you answered. Is that true, Hot Wings, or close?
1: Man, that was tough.
0: All right. Yeah.
1: I've gotten more just listening to somebody else.
0: That makes sense.
1: That was
0: actually
1: a tough one. You guys really put me through the ringer on that one.
0: What super team includes Angel, Beast, Cyclops, Iceman, and Marvel Girl?
2: David said pass.
0: Anybody? They're not the frontliners, but...
3: Not Fantastic Four, the...
0: I think you've got it.
3: Oh, my God. I love that movie. What's it called? I don't know.
0: X-Men. Is that what you're going to say?
3: Yes.
0: That's correct.
3: I cannot pull it.
0: Which athletic apparel company took its name from the Greek goddess of victory? Now, this answer made Maitland have to move away from the microphone.
1: I just guessed.
2: David guessed the Greek goddess Abercrombie.
0: Oh, yes. Who eventually married a Roman god, Fitch, before starting their chain store. Anybody want to answer that one? The correct answer.
4: I do.
0: Maitland.
4: Nike.
0: Yes. It was Nike or Abercrombie.
2: Yeah.
0: Or Claire's. One of those. On The Simpsons, what is Mr. Burns' first name?
2: David passed.
0: Steve.
5: Montgomery.
0: Yes. Now, technically, isn't his name C. Montgomery Burns?
5: Do they say
0: what the C stands for?
2: I don't remember.
0: The trivia site had it listed as Monty Burns, so we would have accepted that, or if you had said C. So we'll give you not that, because pass isn't the answer no matter what. Who won the Game 1 of the NBA Finals last night?
2: David said the Knicks.
0: That's correct, David. You're on the board. What do scientists call the belt that is orbiting the sun between Mars and Jupiter?
2: David said pass.
0: Steve.
5: Asteroid belt.
0: Asteroid belt is correct. 746 watts is equal to how many horsepower?
2: David passed.
0: Anyone?
5: Is it one?
2: Probably one.
0: It is one. Well done. What element makes up a majority of the air in Earth's atmosphere?
2: David said ozone.
0: The element of ozone is incorrect. Maitland.
4: Nitrogen.
0: Nitrogen is correct. What does the Ring of Fire surround?
2: David said pass.
0: Anybody?
4: Is it the sun?
0: No.
4: The moon?
0: It is earthbound.
3: Equator?
0: No. The Pacific Ocean.
2: Pacific Ocean.
0: The Ring of Fire.
5: Oh, I didn't realize.
2: We would have also taken Bung after Taco Bell.
0: What is the capital of Australia?
2: David said Sydney.
0: That is incorrect. The answer?
5: I think it's Canberra.
0: Canberra is correct. David?

0: Not going to win today. How many did you get, Hot Wings?
1: One.
2: One.
0: So he is correct when he said he has done better when other people play.
3: Yeah.
0: Facts. Thank you, David. All right. There you go. One today. Tommy said, it's been a while since we, Tommy, our phone screener today before the show, you know, it's been a while since we had played this game, and I forgot how terrible people are at it. So maybe tomorrow Tommy can play until he gets more than three in a round.
4: Oh, wow.
0: And every time he doesn't do it, we add another day of buying breakfast for the team.
5: I like that idea.
0: I think it's great, right?
4: Okay.
0: Who would be against that? Only Tommy.
4: Okay, yeah.
5: Better start studying, man.
0: One more thing. And what did we learn on the way? Knockoffs might look the same at first. Yeah? 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
6: What do we learn in just a moment? First, one more thing. Brings up the age-old question. Is it better to just say sorry or make up a really dumb excuse? I don't think anyone's debating this. The answer in this case will absolutely be shut your mouth and only say sorry.
12: Yeah, make a good excuse.
6: A suspected wrong-way driver facing vehicular homicide charges.
12: Oh.
6: After she repeatedly crossed into oncoming traffic in northern Minnesota before colliding with a car, killing the 83-year-old driver, 43-year-old Shauna Dawkin. Dawkin, rather, like the band, Rockin' with Dawkin.
13: Oh, man, Don Dawkin.
6: She initially offered conflicting stories explaining why she was driving the wrong way. Now, she was bombed, and you can tell it without even a blood test or anything by looking at the mugshot. Okay. But her excuse was the dog grabbed the wheel.
13: Oh, man.
11: It was supposed to be Jesus.
6: Now, she did test negative for alcohol, but she was slurring.
13: Is her dog's name Jesus?
11: Yeah, Jesus takes the wheel.
6: So, yes, that was the excuse. She is in a lot of trouble. She seems to have been under the influence of drugs, one would see. Tommy, what did you learn today?
14: Yeah, today I learned that not to get cocky with the stinky kid.
6: Maitland, what did you learn?
8: I learned Stephen Freebeer would love taking on Bungtown Mud Crickets. Bungtown Mud Crickets together.
6: Sucks, doesn't it?
13: That's hard to say.
11: Yeah, that's a tough one.
6: Steve, what did you learn?
13: There's no point in eating trim when you're eating pirate booty.
9: All right, same thing as Steve.
6: Howings, what did you learn?
11: From Steve, I learned you can't stop nature. It's a force unlike no other.
6: That is all for today.
13: It's a force of nature.
6: That is all. It is the Free Beer and Hot Wings Show.
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Flint's Rock Radio, Banana 101.5. I already gave out that Foo Fighters code word like, I don't know, 8 minutes ago. So if you were hoping I was going to give it out again, you're going to have to wait a little longer. But I will hook you up with that code again later on this morning if you did miss it. Of course, your shot to see the band in Cleveland this summer. What's going on? I'm Tony LaBrie, tackling the Thursday workday. Yeah, getting closer to the weekend. Right now, it's all about getting through the workday, and we got you covered here with the Morning Grind. It's over an hour of nonstop banana rock presented by Flint City T-Shirts. 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

It's Rock Radio, Banana 101.5. Breaking Benjamin there was Something Wicked. Hey, I'm Tony LaBrie. You know, we've all been wanting to know who the new drummer is for Pearl Jam because they haven't said squat, other than the fact that they have chosen a permanent drummer to replace Matt Cameron, who left the band last year. But they're going to keep their identity a strict secret. Guitarist Stone Gossard said not too long ago that they are intentionally keeping this whole thing under wraps until they take the stage at Eddie Vedder's Ohana Festival on September 27th. So we're not going to know until September.

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Flint's Rock Radio, Banana 101.5. It's funny, this next song from Guns N' Roses, it drove me insane in 1991. It was tied to Terminator 2, which was fine, but the movie was super popular, so the trailer was always out. So this song was always tied to it. And then you turned on MTV, and the freaking video was on all the time. It drove me insane. I mean, I love it now because I don't hear it as often, but boy, in 1991, I was pulling my hair out. You Could Be Mine, Flint's Rock Radio, Banana 101.5.

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Papa Roach with Wake Up Calling. You know, it's not as bad as it used to be, but there was a time where, you know, people always just associated rock stars with sex, drugs, and rock and roll. Okay, it was always part of it, yes, and of course it still is today. But there were a few bad apples that turned into junkies and, you know, died or whatever the case, became alcoholics, or their lives were just ripped apart. But that's not always the case. But it was for so long associated with rock and roll. But Dexter Holland from The Offspring, I mean, that dude, he holds a bachelor's degree in biological sciences, a master's degree, and a PhD in molecular biology. So, I mean, that's

pretty impressive in itself. He actually recently just gave an inspiring speech at the 2026 commencement ceremony at USC's Alumni Park in Los Angeles. I mean, just encouraging like 2,000 graduates to pursue their passions. There's like an 8 or 10 minute video out there you can watch of him giving that speech. It's on YouTube. The Offspring now, it's Gone Away on Banana 101.5.

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There's a chance you may have missed that Foo Fighters code word that I gave out this morning. I told you I'd hook you up again. I promise not to screw it up like I did yesterday. I got it. I'm going to hook you up after Return to Dust and Black Sabbath here. Hang tight.

0: Flint's Rock Radio, Banana 101.5. Return to Dust, wrapping up over an hour of nonstop banana rock. The Morning Grind presented by Flint City T-shirts. We'll do it again tomorrow at 10 o'clock, right after the Free Beer and Hot Wings show. All right. I promised I'd give you that Foo Fighters code word again to score the trip to Cleveland this summer to see the band with Queens of the Stone Age and walk away with some tickets to the Rock and Roll Hall of Fame. So that code word I gave out was Sonic, S-O-N-I-C. Put Sonic into our app for your shot to win. Keep in mind, next week will be the final week to play and win, all from Lake Fenton Snack Outlet on Banana 101.5. Chris will have your next code, by the way, coming up later on this afternoon. 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It's kind of overwhelming, sometimes a little intimidating, but it's one of the reasons I like going to Dale's Natural Foods on Miller Road in Flint. 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
1: Hey, it's Chuck with Loudwire Nights, and man, I've been looking forward to tonight's conversation. We are hanging out with the one and only Henry Rollins, and tonight we are diving deep into his love for the Cramps. Not just his love for this band, but his involvement in their continued legacy. He has unearthed a recording session from the late 70s, and he is bringing it back to life, man. We're going to dive deep into all of that. I'll also get you a fresh code word for that trip to Cleveland to see the Foo Fighters, and we're going to celebrate 30 years of Metallica's album Load. It's going to be a jam-packed Thursday night. Don't be late. Loudwire Night starts at 7 o'clock. I'll see you soon. 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

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Tomorrow, Evanescence releases a new album called Sanctuary. This song is on it. Who will you follow?

0: Flint's Rock Radio, Banana 101.5, the new one from Evanescence, Who Will You Follow? That's on their new album, Sanctuary. Like I said, that's going to come out tomorrow. Amy Lee was actually on Loudwire Nights last night talking with Chuck about that new album. 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And then tomorrow night, Kim Thiel of Soundgarden. 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
2: Mate's world was so solid and normal. Then it was turned upside down by Stinky Ricky.
3: There was one time in elementary school, I was friends with this kid. He was the stinky kid, but I was nice to him and we were pals. But I felt cool being around Ricky. I was like, I'll show him the ropes of life. And so we were paired together for a project and I like grab all my stuff. I'm like, here we go. We're going to go sit over here and work on this. And I just sneezed before that. And he just went, hey, Maitland. And I said, what? And he goes, booger. There was a booger on my shirt
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0: For nearly 100 years, Genesee County has had one unmistakable aroma. 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

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You know, when I first turned 21, there was a place in Lapeer that I would always go to buy my beer. And let me tell you, I went in there a lot when I turned 21, mainly because it wasn't too far from my parents' house, and I just finished up broadcasting school, so I was still living at home. I didn't have any money. I didn't have money for beer. That was pretty much about it. Well, last night, that place went up in flames. What a bummer. I'm going to break this down for you. Coming up after Beastie Boys and Aerosmith, here's My Only Angel featuring Youngblood.

0: enjoy killing time at work, too. 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

0: Flint's Rock Radio, Banana 101.5. So last night, Slaterville Market in Lapeer Township caught on fire. And it wasn't a little fire. It was quite devastating. So someone first reported like an electrical issue with a transformer or something like that. The next thing you know, Slaterville is up in flames. The place suffered significant damage. Not sure if they'll even be able to make repairs. Probably a total loss. It's just one of those cool spots you'd go for, like, pizza. They used to always have great pizza in there. And like I said earlier, when I was younger, I would always go in there because it wasn't far from my parents' house, and that's where I'd always buy my beer from. I loved that place. Thankfully, it was closed at the time. It took a couple of hours to put out the flames. Why did it take so long? Well, we break all that down on the Banana 101.5 app for you.
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I'm going to give you that Foo Fighters code word one final time. This is going to be it. I'm not giving it to you again. So I'd stay right here. You got about 3 minutes, and then I'll get you hooked up. Let's rock some Zeppelin first.

0: Flint's Rock Radio, Banana 101.5. All right, I'm going to get you this Foo Fighters code word one final time. This is to win the trip for two to Cleveland to see the band with Queens of the Stone Age and score tickets to the Rock and Roll Hall of Fame. Your code word that I gave out this morning is Sonic, S-O-N-I-C. 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We've got more codes for you today at 2, 5, and 8, and next week will be the final week to play and win. I'm Tony LaBrie. I'm hoping to get some yard work done this weekend. They were calling for some rain. They're still calling for possibilities on Saturday, like maybe a stray shower or thunderstorm, but they're saying it's not like we got to cancel plans or anything. So it sounds like we should be able to tackle some yard work. Sunday is going to look awesome. So it's a good time to get prepared. 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

0: Flint's Rock Radio, Banana 101.5. We're just kicking off 40 minutes of nonstop Banana Rock for the workday. Got a good one here for you. It's a new one from Ice Nine Kills that features actress McKenna Grace. She was in Scream 7, and this song itself is actually a tribute to Wes Craven and the Scream franchise. Here's Twisting the Knife.
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Flint's Rock Radio, Banana 101.5. Chris Monroe is going to be leaving for Vegas tomorrow, so he's got one more hang with you. He's going to get you that next Foo Fighters code word coming up at 2 o'clock. Your shot to see the band with Queens of the Stone Age in Cleveland this summer. He's rolling in. I'm rolling out. I'm Tony LaBrie. Have a good one. Later.

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Flint Rock Radio, Banana 101.5 with Allison Chains. What's going on? I'm Chris Monroe in extraordinarily good mood today. Had a great time at the Banana Bag Golfers League last night. Beautiful weather, and I'm on vacation starting tomorrow, going to Las Vegas. Super excited about that. I'm in a great mood. Here's Queen. Buddy,

0: dreaming while at work? Us too. Let's keep the rock going. Sorry. 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

0: Flint Rock Radio, Banana 101.5 with Hardy. What's going on? I'm Chris Monroe. We're trying to get you hooked up with a trip for two to go to the rock and roll capital of the world, good old Cleveland, Ohio. You'll go see Foo Fighters at Huntington Bank Field on August 10th. 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
2: Mate's world was so solid and normal. Then it was turned upside down by Stinky Ricky.
3: There was one time in elementary school, I was friends with this kid. He was the stinky kid, but nice to him, and we were pals. But I felt cool being around Ricky. I was like, I'll show him the ropes of life. And so we were paired together for a project, and I grab all my stuff. I'm like, here we go. We're going to go sit over here and work on this. And I had just sneezed before that, and he just went, hey, Maitland. And I said, what? And he goes, booger. There was a booger on my shirt from when I sneezed. And we had to wear uniforms, so it was a white shirt. So it was very obvious that it was right there. And that's why you don't get cocky around a stinky kid.
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It looks like new life has been breathed into an old bar in the area, one that we used to do a lot of events at. I'll tell you what and where coming up after 3 days grace. Don't want to go home tonight.

0: Flint Rock Radio, Banana 101.5. If you're looking for a new spot to go grab some food and a drink this weekend, well, there's some new life that was breathed into the old Point Bar and Grill. It was also Shiner's Dive Bar after that, right on South Saginaw. A place we used to hang out all the time. We've done even some of our Christmas parties here at the radio station over there. It is now called Blue Steel Bar and Grill, and they opened up officially yesterday. Looks like they have a nice full menu for you, and we have the hours and what's on the menu and such. You can see pictures inside with the newly remodeled bar and such right now on the Banana app. So it's cool to see an old building that wasn't being used have some new life to it. That is for sure.
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0: Oh, we've got a Scotty Cameron studio-style Newport 2 putter from the grounds in our Saturday Seize the Deal auction. 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

0: Oh, we've got a Scotty Cameron studio-style Newport 2 putter from the grounds in our Saturday Seize the Deal auction. 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

0: Oh, we've got a Scotty Cameron studio-style Newport 2 putter from the grounds in our Saturday Seize the Deal auction. 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

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Inside 40 minutes of nonstop Banana Rock. I'm Chris Monroe. Hope your Thursday is treating you well. It's Five Finger Death Punch and

switching from all the stress at work, just turn up The Rock. It'll help. Or get the twitch bouncing along to a sick beat. 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

7.5. What's happening? I'm Chris Monroe, and coming up in just a few minutes, I got a new code word that could send you to Cleveland to go see Foo Fighters and go to the Rock and Roll Hall of Fame. So have your banana app ready, and I'll hook you up here in just a few.

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days after she died at a Red Roof Inn. The couple were staying there. She was 49 years old. They had two dogs living with them as well. And when police went in, they found the room just packed with trash and found her on the bed. Now, apparently, this dude did stay in the room for a few days, never reported her death, and then skipped town using all her credit cards before disappearing. Now, it kind of gets weird here because the autopsy didn't find any obvious signs of foul play, but police have not released the official cause of death yet. So feels like something weird is going on. You can read the full story and see the news report now on the

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0: Oh, we've got a Scotty Cameron studio-style Newport 2 putter from the grounds in our Saturday Seize the Deal auction. 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

0: died and you just died and you watched. 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

0: Banana 101.5. I'm Chris Monroe, and we've got a wicked trip for you. 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

0: Oh, we've got a Scotty Cameron studio-style Newport 2 putter from the grounds in our Saturday Seize the Deal auction. 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

0: Oh, we've got a Scotty Cameron studio-style Newport 2 putter from the grounds in our Saturday Seize the Deal auction. 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

Flint Rock Radio, Banana 101.5 with Breaking Ben as we get into another 40 minutes of nonstop Banana Rock. I'm Chris Monroe. Appreciate you being here. If you missed Dumber Than the Show trivia this morning, don't worry. We'll replay it for you. Coming up just after 6, I believe it was Free Beer in the hot seat, so you can see how he fared against the contestant. Here's

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1: A 34-year-old man, but man, named Florida. 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Named Aaron Jablonski in Florida. 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
2: No. Yeah. 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

Wake up, I'm Chris Monroe. When I wake up tomorrow, I'm flying to Vegas. So super excited about that. I'll be back on Tuesday. Maggie is coming in next. She's got another code word at 5 o'clock. Could send you to Cleveland to go see Foo Fighters. So stick around for that. But I'm out. Have a great day. I'll catch you.

afternoon to you. I'm Maggie Meadows. Thank you for making me and the banana a part of your afternoon. I will be hooking you up with another Foo Fighters code word today. Your shot to see the band in Cleveland this summer. More on that in two songs. Let's go.

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2: Mate's world was so solid and normal. 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
3: There was one time in elementary school, I was friends with this kid. He was the stinky kid, but I was nice to him and we were pals. But I felt cool being around Ricky. I was like, I'll show him the ropes of life. And so we were paired together for a project. And I grab all my stuff. I'm like, here we go. We're going to go sit over here and work on this. And I had just sneezed before that. And he just went, hey, Maitland. And I said, what? And he goes, booger. There was a booger on my shirt from when I sneezed.
2: Shirt.
3: 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So it was a white shirt. So it was very obvious that it was right there. And that's why you don't get cocky around a stinky kid.
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0: Oh, we've got a Scotty Cameron studio-style Newport 2 putter from the grounds in our Saturday Seize the Deal auction. 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

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A new bar opened yesterday in Genesee County. More on that after Sleep Theory. This is Words Are Worthless on the Banana.

0: Kids Rock Radio, Banana 101.5 with the Sleep Theory. You have a new bar to hang out at in Genesee County. Blue Steel Bar and Grill officially opened doors yesterday. Love the name. You may know the spot is the Old Point, or maybe is Shiner's Dive Bar, right on South Saginaw in Flint. They're slinging drinks and food, loaded nachos, chicken wings, pizza, burgers, Philly steaks, and more. As a matter of fact, my buddy Gary was in there yesterday, gave it rave reviews, and took some photos that I can share with you right now through the Banana 101.5 app. The place looks completely different. The crew has put a lot of work into Blue Steel Bar and Grill. I cannot wait to check it out. 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
1: Hey, it's Chuck with Loudwire Nights, and man, I've been looking forward to tonight's conversation. We are hanging out with the one and only Henry Rollins, and tonight we are diving deep into his love for the Cramps. Not just his love.

0: love for this band, but his involvement in their continued legacy, he has unearthed a recording session from the late 70s, and he is bringing it back to life, man. We're going to dive deep into all of that. I'll also get you a fresh code word for that trip to Cleveland to see the Foo Fighters, and we're going to celebrate 30 years of Metallica's album Load. It's going to be a jam-packed Thursday night. Don't be late. Loud Ryan Heights starts at 7 o'clock. I'll see you soon.
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0: Oh, we've got a Scotty Cameron studio-style Newport 2 putter from the grounds in our Saturday Seize the Deal auction. 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

River Tattoo Convention is happening this weekend in Port Huron. I've got more details in two songs. It's Linkin Park with Lost on the Banana.

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0: 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The Black River Tattoo Convention happens this weekend in Port Huron. 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

0: One time in elementary school, I was friends with this kid. He was the stinky kid, but I was nice to him and we were pals. But I felt cool being around Ricky. I was like, I'll show him the ropes of life. And so we were paired together for a project and I like grab all my stuff. I'm like, here we go. We're going to go sit over here and work on this. And I had just sneezed before that. And he just went, hey, Maitland. And I said, what? And he goes, booger. There was a booger on my shirt when I sneezed. And we had to wear uniforms. So it was a white shirt. So it was very obvious that it was right there. And that's why you don't get cocky around a stinky kid.
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You can catch this band at Pine Knob this summer on July 18th. It's the Black Crowes with Profane Prophecy.

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Shinedown with Searchlight and the band played last night in Mississippi. I had a buddy there and I saw some of the videos he posted. 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
2: Five and under, because after about five, I think I was almost 6 feet tall. But like he'd put me in a blanket, tie it up real tight, and then swing it. And we would just go round and round and round. And it was so much fun.
1: Friday is game day. Name that blank. 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

0: 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Tonight on Loudwire Nights, Chuck Armstrong welcomes Henry Rollins. How cool is that? Last night, Amy Lee of Evanescence was on the show, and apparently the band worked on their upcoming album for like 3 years, and that album, Sanctuary, drops tomorrow. The latest from the band now, this is Who Will You Follow?
1: Whoa.

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Banana 101.5 with the Chili Peppers, and Chad Smith of the band recently played drums for Michael Stipe on a Jimmy Kimmel live appearance. Michael Stipe was singing a song for the HBO show Rooster. The song is called I Played the Fool. The latest from Atreo, this is All For You.

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1: Oh, she was a huge fan.
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1: Mm-hmm.
2: Soaking in her own juices like a Thanksgiving ham.
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Dave Draymond of Disturbed talked recently about new music from the band, and he described it as diverse, fresh, and powerful. 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
3: What cereal's commercials featured the animated duo of a grumpy apple and a Rastafarian cinnamon stick?
4: Fruit Loops.
3: Libra, Aquarius, and what other sign make up the three air signs of the zodiac?
4: Pass.
3: In the hit Marvel movie Avengers Infinity War, how many Infinity Stones does Thanos collect?
4: Six.
3: Texas has the most counties of any state. What state has the second most?
4: Can you repeat that?
3: Texas has the most counties of any state. Which state has the second most?
4: Florida.
3: The Irma Gerd meme features a girl holding three books from what series?
4: Harry Potter.
3: Libra, Aquarius, and what other sign make up the three air signs of the zodiac?
4: Cancer.
3: Hi. How you think you did, Josh?
4: Maybe one out of five, so not great.
3: Okay. So not as confident as you were in the beginning.
4: No.
3: All right, Josh, we will get you on hold and wave Free Beer back on in. He was just bouncing on his little toes. Free Beer comes in nice and sturdy.
5: Be nervous.
3: Post-bouncing.
5: You bouncing out there?
3: I saw a bounce or two.
5: It was a little bouncing. Got a lot of nervous energy, apparently, in my life.
3: Did you get it all out in the hallway, you think?
5: Nope, still wiggling.
3: Okay. How are you feeling about defending your jackpot today?
5: You mean all $100 against someone who said declaratively, I am good at trivia. I feel a little shaky.
3: Hey.
6: Okay, all right.
3: Well, Free Beer, are you ready for your chance to defend your jackpot?
5: I am ready for my chance.
3: All right, your turn for this week begins in 3, 2... One. What cereal's commercials featured the animated duo of a grumpy apple and a Rastafarian cinnamon stick?
5: Cinnamon Toast Crunch.
3: Libra, Aquarius, and what other sign make up the three air signs of the zodiac?
5: Taurus.
3: In the hit Marvel movie Avengers Infinity War, how many Infinity Stones does Thanos collect?
5: Five.
3: Texas has the most counties of any state. Which state has the second most?
5: California.
3: The Irma Gerd meme features a girl holding three books from what series?
5: Goosebumps.
3: Time. How you think you did, Free Beer?
5: Not that super.
3: Okay. Well, we'll get Josh back on. He didn't think he did all that super either.
5: Okay.
3: So let's score this game. Question number one. Welcome back, Josh.
4: Thank you.
3: What cereal's commercials featured the animated duo of a grumpy apple and a Rastafarian cinnamon stick? Free Beer said CTC, Cinnamon Toast Crunch. Josh said Fruit Loops. The answer, Steve looked like you might know.
6: Apple Cinnamon Cheerios?
7: No, dude. Apple Jacks.
5: Apple Jacks. As soon as I said CTC, I'm like, why didn't I say the one with Apple in its name?
6: Yeah, I'm Apple.
5: Apple!
3: Neither of you get that one, and we are tied at zero. Question number two, Libra, Aquarius, and what other sign make up the three air signs of the zodiac? Free Beer said Taurus. Josh Pass came back around, said Cancer. The answer...

0: is Gemini.
1: Oh, I'm Gemini.
2: I thought you had that.
1: What
2: one.
1: Makes an air one?
0: Each of them have an element assigned to them.
1: Like air, fire, water, like the old school four elements before we learned things?
0: Yeah.
1: Okay.
0: Question number three, in the hit Marvel movie Avengers Infinity War, how many Infinity Stones does Thanos collect? Freebeer said five. Josh said six.
1: Uh-oh.
0: The answer is six.
3: It is?
0: Oh, Josh no. Takes a one to nothing lead.
3: Yeah.
1: Well, all my hopes were pinned on that one.
3: One on each knuckle and then a big one in the...
1: Yeah, I know now, Hot Wings. Yeah, thank you.
3: That's six.
1: Stop mansplaining.
4: What colors were they?
3: Well, there was yellow. And there was red and green and purple and blue.
4: And glow in the dark.
3: And glow in the dark.
2: Naturally.
3: And plaid.
0: Number four, Texas has the most counties of any state. Which state has the second most? Freebeer said California. Josh said Florida. The answer is Georgia.
1: Georgia!
0: So Josh still leads 1-0 as we move into question number five. Freebeer, you need this one. The Ermagerd meme features a girl holding three books from what series? Freebeer said Goosebumps. Josh said Harry Potter. The answer is Ermagerd Goosebumps. Freebeer ties it up at
1: Hope
0: one.
1: Springs Eternal.
4: Oh, man. Okay. I don't know. I don't think you can give him credit for it.
0: And
4: he said Goosebumps. It's Goosebumps.
0: Goosebumps. But we go to the clocks.
4: The times. We're not close. 20 seconds separate the winner from the loser.
3: Wow, really?
4: 20 seconds. Yeah, the winning time was 33.89 seconds. The losing time, 53.05 seconds. And of course, the winning time belongs to Freebeer. Much quicker.
0: Nice try, Josh.
5: Thank you.
1: Josh. I'll take it, but I'm not going to be celebrating like I accomplished something today. I fell backwards into it.
3: Yeah.
1: Thank you for listening. Thanks for being a part of our Idiot Club. Good luck with your pizza making.
5: Thank you, guys.
1: All right, thanks. See you, Josh. Friday is game day. Name that blank. Plus, dumber than the show trivia and the $1,000 Minute of Mayhem on Banana 101.5.

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Ooh, squirrel. 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Yeah. 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

0: Rock Radio Banana 101.5. Was it last year we were supposed to see the premiere of the Scorpions biopic Wind of Change? If not last year, then early this year, and still we wait. No official release date, unfortunately. 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If you've never been to that place, check it out. They have every snack under the sun. So good.
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0: thousands of dollars in prizes, with the big one Saturday, June 13th. 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

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More details on that after.

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2: Mate's world was so solid and normal. Then it was turned upside down by Stinky Ricky.
3: There was one time in elementary school, I was friends with this kid. He was the stinky kid, but I was nice to him and we were pals. But I felt cool being around Ricky. I was like, I'll show him the ropes of life. And so we were paired together for a project. And I like grab all my stuff. I'm like, here we go. We're going to go sit over here and work on this. And I just sneezed before that. And he just went, hey, Maitland. And I said, what? And he goes, booger. There was a booger on my shirt when I sneezed. And we had to wear uniforms. So it was a white shirt. So it was very obvious that it was right there. And that's why you don't get cocky around a stinky kid.
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0: 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Tonight on Loudwire Nights, Chuck Armstrong welcomes Henry Rollins. 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
1: You only graduate from college once. 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
2: Julie Jerkoff. 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
1: You don't know Julie Jerkoff, Alex?
3: I don't. No, I don't.
1: What about Gloria Gangbang?
3: Yeah, absolutely.
1: David Double Penetration. Oh, I'm sorry.
3: Randy Dutch Rudder. What?
1: Oh. Angela Orgasm. Oh, no.
3: Nora Knob Gobbler.
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I will leave you with Godsmack, and you can catch the band June 21st at Pine Knob along with STP and Dorothy. Have a good one. I'll see you tomorrow.

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through the night. The one and only Henry Rollins. He's going to be hanging with us for quite a while tonight, and he'll join us in the next hour. But we're going to dive deep into his love of the band known as the Cramps. He recently was part of a small group of people who unearthed some quarter-inch reels of a 1977 recording session from the Cramps, and they have mixed it, they have mastered it, they are releasing it in just a few months. And so we're going to dive deep into all of this. But what I love about this story is Henry just loves the Cramps. He is just a fan of this band. And so getting to be part of releasing music nobody's heard of, it's like the most exciting thing that he's ever done. So we're going to get into all of that with Henry Rollins coming up in the next hour. But right now, we got to get going. We got to get going, man. Loud Rock Nights is on.

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GNR. It's Loudwire Nights. Before that, the latest one from 3 Days Grace. Don't Want to Go Home Tonight. Coming up in 1 hour, 60 minutes, I will get you the code word. Yes, the code word that will help you win a trip to the rock and roll capital of the world. We are sending one lucky listener and a guest to Cleveland to see the Foo Fighters and to check out the Rock and Roll Hall of Fame. I'll get you all the details and tonight's code word coming up in 1 hour. Right now, I'm going to take a quick break. When I get back, I've got the latest from The Warning. That's next. 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
1: Jimbo has action figures that only come out after the family goes to sleep.
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2: And Diamond Dallas Page.
1: Oh, that's a good one.
2: 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And Hulk Hogan was about to come to the ring and interrupt, and I start the music, and then I hear the door open and the light turns on.
1: Were you so embarrassed? 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

It's Loud Our Nights. That is Buck Cherry and the very family-friendly crazy bitch. My name is Chuck, hanging with you until the clock strikes midnight. And coming up in the next hour, we will be hanging with a very special guest, Henry Rollins, as we dive deep, deep, deep into his love and his personal history with the cramps. I cannot wait to get him on the show, man. Right now, it's AC/DC. It's Loud Our Nights.

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1: It's Loudwire Nights. That is Falling in Reverse and Zombified. And I have got to remind you that coming up here in just a little bit, man, near the start of the next hour, I'm going to get you a code word that will get you close to winning a trip to Cleveland to see the Foo Fighters and to get into the Rock and Roll Hall of Fame. I'll get you all of those details. I'll get you that code word, everything you need coming up in the next hour. Right now, I've got to take a quick break. When I get back, I've got new music from the Autumn Kings. That's next.
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6: 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Right now, this is the new one from the Autumn Kings. 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